0: Salem.
1: All right, we are here with Portland's Afternoon News on FM News 101 at KXL. Good Monday to you. I am Brett Recamp.
2: And I'm Gail Cunningham. It is 5 o'clock. Our top stories today.
1: A suspected serial killer enters a not guilty plea in his latest case in Multnomah County Court.
2: Outages at airports across New England today were felt right here in the Pacific Northwest.
1: The West Coast Battle of the Birds goes to the Seahawks. Juna Newby joins us in sports at 5:15.
2: But first, it is 5:01. We've got traffic together, traffic and weather together on the ones. Here's Michael Convery in the traffic center.
3: I-5 northbound is delayed moving up through Delta Park towards the Interstate Bridge this afternoon, so that's not all that bad. Southbound I-5 is backed up right about Lombard coming down towards the Fremont Bridge, where, of course, I-5 southbound is still closed. I-84 eastbound is slow out to about 21st, a little bunched up past the Providence Medical Center. Westbound, again, is pretty crowded this afternoon, too, from just inside of 47th down to the I-5 merge. Still have that crash, too, out in Gresham. It's on 23rd. Right near Kane. That has things backed up a little bit in that stretch. Reportedly a car into a building, and police and fire are checking that out. 205 southbound is delayed coming down past I-84 off and on towards Division Powell. 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From the KXL Traffic Center, I'm Michael Convery.
1: All right, Michael, thanks. Now, KXL forecast time, and we are looking at an overnight low about 56 degrees with mostly cloudy skies. Your Tuesday just looks partly cloudy with a high near 71. Wednesday, partly cloudy once more, 70 degrees. Thursday, we're just about 67 for your afternoon high. It is now 73 in Salem. Gresham, 70. Hillsboro on the west side, 73. In Oregon City, 71.
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1: It is now 5:02. An accused serial killer was back in a Portland courtroom today, just days after prosecutors say they have connected him to a sixth victim. KXL's Heather Roberts has the latest.
4: Jesse Calhoun sat silent as his defense team entered a not guilty plea to manslaughter. The judge wants more time to determine a trial date.
5: Scratch all dates previously set in both this case and in the earlier indicted case. So all dates that were set for the 2027 calendar year will be stricken.
4: Multnomah County DA Nathan Vasquez announced last week Calhoun's suspected sixth victim, Libby Gibson.
6: The loss of life here is immense. The scope is difficult to really even comprehend.
4: Heather Roberts, FM News 101.
2: Portland police have identified the motorcyclist who died in a crash Saturday morning in Southeast Portland. According to officers, 54-year-old Neil Ewing was riding north on Southeast McLaughlin near 17th Avenue when he collided with a van and then hit a pole. The driver of the van is cooperating in the investigation. No arrests or citations have been issued.
1: A hazardous materials team rushed to Valley Catholic High School in Beaverton today. KXL's Grant McHill reports.
7: Crews were called around 11 after a teacher found mercury had spilled from broken thermometers in her classroom.
8: Firefighters evacuated the classroom where that mercury was found, as well as a couple other adjoining classrooms. That teacher and another individual were counted as exposures.
7: But Tualatin Valley Fire and Rescue's Jacob Fuhrer says there are no signs of sickness.
8: Can absorb through the skin and eventually get into the lungs. Symptoms would be like a headache or potentially difficulty respiratory distress.
7: He says it's believed the spill was an accident. Grant McHill, FM News 101.
2: Falcons and hawks from Sky Guardian Falconry are being called into action to protect Oregon wineries around the Willamette Valley. Alina Blankenship describes the mindset of the migrating birds that often attack wineries this time of year.
9: They're motivated because they need to crop up before the winter. They need the sugars to start that migration. They're intelligent. They're not distracted. They don't have an Instagram account that they're watching. So they're hyper-focused on eating and being eaten.
2: Alina says once those birds realize birds of prey are flying around, they move on and often don't come back. About 25% of wineries still use propane cannons to scare the birds off. She says that only serves as a dinner bell for many of these intelligent species.
1: If you or anyone you know was flying in or out of the northeast portion of the country today, their flights may have been delayed due to fiber optics lines being cut, leading to equipment outages at multiple airports. Flights into Newark, John F. Kennedy, and Teterboro airports are currently paused, while flights have resumed at LaGuardia, Philadelphia, and Boston airports. Multiple flights from PDX to Newark were canceled today, and two incoming flights from Newark were also canceled.
2: Health experts stress that tomorrow's official start of fall is more than a change in the calendar.
0: Shorter days, longer nights, cooler temperatures leading to shifts in immune function, circadian rhythms, energy levels, and emotional well-being. More time spent indoors, especially in spaces with less ventilation, some may be more susceptible to seasonal illnesses such as colds and flu. Reduced daylight can also influence internal body clocks, sometimes leading to changes in sleep patterns, increased daytime fatigue, or a greater desire to rest. Health experts noting it's especially important to support both physical and mental wellness during this change. I'm Jennifer Bolsoni.
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2: 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You're listening to Portland's Afternoon News, coming to you live from the Swickard Studio. He's Brett Recamp. I'm Gail Cunningham. 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
1: Amid record high diesel prices, Oregon Republican Congressman Cliff Bentz says a priority is keeping Iran from getting a nuclear weapon.
2: Ducks football feeling good again ahead of another big game. Judah Newby joins us in sports at 5:15.
1: A former Major League All-Star just happens to also be an amazing guitarist trying to make it on Broadway. We have more on that in your entertainment news at 5:27.
2: That brings us to 5:11. We have traffic and weather together on the ones. Michael Convery's in the traffic center with news of some new trouble on I-84 West.
3: Yeah, right near 82nd Avenue, have a disabled vehicle blocking one lane. That has things backing up back towards 205 as you're heading in from the east side. Once you get around that, there's additional slowing down through the Hollywood District towards the I-5 merge. Again, today we're seeing extra heavy traffic over on 205 headed across the Glen Jackson Bridge, off and on down past I-84 all the way towards Division Powell. Again, like last week, I think it was the spillover from people avoiding I-5 southbound, where today it's backed up out right about Lombard down to the closure there at the Fremont Bridge. Southbound I-5 as you leave downtown Portland looks great through the curves and actually pretty good pace most of the way into Wilsonville. A little moderate slowing right as you approach the Boone Bridge. 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From the KXL Traffic Center, I'm Michael Convery.
1: All right, your KXL forecast for this evening. Well, overnight low about 56 degrees under cloudy conditions. Tomorrow, we have partly cloudy skies and a high right near 70. Next day, 71 and then upper 60s on Thursday. Right now in Portland, it is 70 degrees. Troutdale, 69 and Beaverton, 71.
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1: It's now 5:12. Five people were taken to the hospital this morning, four with critical injuries after a crash on Highway 213 south of Oregon City. A car and a box truck reportedly crashed head-on at around 7:30, completely closing the highway. Two people were trapped inside their vehicles and had to be extricated by Clackamas Fire. The highway has reopened and there has been no update on the people's injuries beyond what was released this morning.
2: The I-5 South closure through Portland has started adding significant time to the morning and evening commutes. KXL's John Eric Smith reports.
21: Oregon Department of Transportation says travel times have doubled on some stretches of I-5, 405, I-84, and 205. Spokesperson Rose Gerber says they've also seen an increase between the beginning of the week and the end of the week.
22: We really need travelers to continue to plan ahead and shift their trip when possible so that we can, you know, continue to keep the pressure off the system as best we can.
21: And ODOT is going to be adding some extra overnight closures this week and using the existing traffic controls to complete a required two-year inspection of the Markham Bridge. John Eric Smith, FM News 101.
1: Diesel prices hit a new record high in the U.S. today as the conflict in Iran continues. Congressman Cliff Bentz says Oregon ranchers are understandably worried as they pay more to fuel their farm equipment, but the Republican supports the president's efforts to prevent Iran from getting a nuclear weapon.
23: The easy thing to do is focus on diesel prices, and they are too high and they need to be lower. They will come down. We will get this war resolved and we'll see them drop. But we cannot afford a nuclear-armed Iran because the next time around, if they have a weapon, I really don't know what we would do.
1: Ben says President Trump is working to drive down oil prices by increasing domestic drilling. The U.S. has been the top oil-producing nation since 2018. However, prices are set on the global market.
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1: All right, the Ducks football team feeling good again into another big game this week. From the KXL Sports Desk, it's Judah Newby.
4: Oregon moves up one spot in the AP poll to number 20, following their largest margin of victory in Autzen Stadium history, 84-0 over Portland State. Head coach Dan Lanning.
5: Yeah, I mean, I'm glad that we were able to hop out on the field on a Friday. You know, stress doesn't disappear, pressure doesn't disappear, but you create that again with expectations and what we want to be able to do. I think you saw examples of how we're able to execute at times. And then also, this isn't completely a measure of, you know, the games that we're going to have to face and what we're going to have to do in the future with the teams that we'll face.
4: This week, the Ducks open Big Ten play on the road with number 12 USC Saturday, 4:30 on NBC. Oregon, a 3-point betting favorite.
6: Your first win as a head coach is one that's always going to be memorable. But it's happened because we have a great administration. We got a great team. We got a great set of coaches and our fans. They're coming out. And I'll tell you what, everybody needs to start paying attention because there's something going on here in Corvallis.
4: Went number one in the tenure of Jamarcus Shepherd at Oregon State. Early returns quite favorable. Beavs throttle Montana 52-17. Up next, a road game at UTEP Saturday, 6 p.m. Seahawks dominant in Arizona, 31-7. Jackson Smith and Jigba, career high 3 touchdown catches. Hawks are 2-0. They visit the 0-2 Washington Commanders this week. Marcus Mariota will start for Washington after Jaden Daniels dislocated his left elbow in Sunday's loss to Dallas. Niners all over the Dolphins, 35-13 to move to 2-0. Broncos in the win column after a 20-13 win over Jacksonville. Vikings are 2-0, and they'll get Kyler Murray back this week after the QB cleared concussion protocol and will start Sunday versus Tampa Bay. The Bears say Caleb Williams is week-to-week after suffering a hamstring injury late in the loss to Minnesota. With sports at 15 and 45, I'm Jude Anubi, FM News 101.
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8: From ABC News, I'm Stephanie Officer. A ground stop at some of the country's biggest airports, including in Philadelphia and New York, has been lifted, but more than 5,000 flights are still delayed. ABC's Gio Benitez.
24: Air traffic controllers at the regional facility in Philadelphia unable to monitor or communicate with all planes after officials say a circuit blew. That facility manages flights into and out of Philly and Newark International. The backup 600-foot fiber line inoperable, and we're learning it was accidentally cut by a New Jersey Transit construction crew. It took hours to fix and replace the broken circuit in Philly. Some of the nation's busiest airports are still facing massive disruptions getting everything back on track.
8: After threatening to move out of California, Paramount has settled an antitrust lawsuit to close its multi-billion-dollar merger with Warner Brothers Discovery. State Attorney General Rob Bonta confirming the settlement today.
25: The settlement is not a vote of support for this merger. It is not a blessing of the broader merger. Broadly speaking, we believe further consolidation in markets that are central to American economic life doesn't serve the American economy, consumers, or competition well.
8: The settlement with 12 state attorneys generals requires dozens more films are produced in the U.S. yearly. The younger brother of the late Princess Diana says his controversial new book, Swan Song, is a tribute to his sister and not meant to shame the British monarchy. ABC's Maggie Rooley spoke with Earl Charles Spencer.
26: Spencer writing in the book about the heated exchange he had with then Prince Charles in the run-up to Diana's funeral.
27: I think, well, I'll never forget the five words, we'll forget her soon enough. And he didn't say it, he hissed it.
26: The palace pushing back on this claim in a statement, saying fraternal grief can cloud reason, affect judgment.
8: You're listening to ABC News.
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1: 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Welcome in on a Monday. I'm Brett Recamp with Gail Cunningham. We have your top stories today.
2: A hazardous materials team rushed to Valley Catholic High School in Beaverton today.
1: About 1,000 workers in Marion County could soon be hitting the picket line.
2: And Nissan Motors maxes out U.S. construction capacity with heavy calls for a crossover model. We have that in business news at 5:26.
1: 5:21 right now. That means traffic and weather together on the ones. All right, Michael Convery, let's talk about I-84. Maybe some good news is welcome.
3: Yeah, the earlier stall we had, I-84 westbound near 82nd Avenue, is now off on the right shoulder, so not really causing too much of a delay through that stretch. Farther in, though, they still have that scattered slowing out of the Hollywood District down to the I-5 merge. 205 south, again, some scattered slowing coming down across the Glen Jackson Bridge towards Airport Way, and then some slowing, too, away from I-84 towards Division Powell. We're not doing too bad, actually, on the west side of town. Sunset westbound, pretty good pace, about 10 minutes is all to get from downtown. Town Portland all the way out to Hillsboro. Inbound delays coming in past Cornell Road, and then scattered slowing up over Sylvan down to 405. This report, a service of Blindster.com. 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From the KXL Traffic Center, I'm Michael Convery.
2: Turning to your KXL weather forecast, enjoy the nice, sunny, warm weather while you can, because more fall-like weather is about to hit. Mostly cloudy skies tonight, the low 56, partly cloudy with a high of 71 for tomorrow, partly cloudy Wednesday, the high of 70. By Friday, it's much cooler with a chance of showers. Right now, we've got 73 degrees in Salem and Hillsboro, 70 degrees in downtown Portland.
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4: A strong showing by AI-connected stocks led to a record high on the NASDAQ and a strong showing for Wall Street to start the week. The Dow gained 366 points, ending the day at 52,048. NASDAQ picked up 599 points, and the S&P 500 added 114. The numbers of seniors using GLP-1 treatments is on the rise. Eli Lilly CEO David Ricks telling CNBC that 700,000 new seniors are using it since Medicare coverage started. He added that 70% of those patients are on Lilly medicines, and it's going through a temporary program called Bridge with a $50 monthly copay. Nissan Motor is looking to increase its production in the U.S. as it launches the 2027 Rogue crossover, including a hybrid model. Nissan America's chairman, Kristen Meunier, told CNBC that it is maxing out U.S. production capacity, with the next step being three shifts. I'm Dan Loney with Your Money Now on FM News 101 KXL.
2: That brings us to 5:27, time for your entertainment news. I'm in love with your body. The show must go on for Ed Sheeran. He opened his solo concert in Philly this weekend with comments about Israel and Gaza after his opener Macklemore was dropped from the tour for making pro-Palestinian comments on stage. Ed Sheeran fans seem to appreciate his words of unity.
5: I have tried in my career not to be a political commentator of any kind, because I want my music and shows to be about unity, not division, about humanity, not politics.
3: Well, who says you have to spend at least $100 million to make a movie that will bring in the big bucks? ABC's Wayne Cabot has a story about the backrooms.
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7: A major milestone for the backrooms. The low-budget horror hit the $400 million mark at the global box office, becoming A24's highest-grossing movie ever. Wayne Cabot, ABC News.
2: And this is Ozzy's Crazy Train with 95-year-old Star Trek star William Shatner on the mic. That music from Rolling Stone. It's a live performance at Riot Fest in Chicago as Shatner jumped on stage to wow the fans. He's famous for singing covers by essentially speaking the lyrics at a much slower pace. He performed with his band called The Uckers, the name spelled with an asterisk as the first letter.
3: I mean, he's cool, but that's absolutely horrible.
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2: 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I am Brett Recamp.
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3: Those stories and more coming your way in 90 seconds. But first, it is 5:31. We have traffic and weather together on the ones. Michael Convery's in the traffic center with news of a new wreck, this time in northwest Portland.
4: Yeah, it's up northwest on Burnside, right about 48th Avenue. So kind of as you make your way up into the West Hills, could be causing a bit of a delay. Our freeways are actually starting to thin out here as we get towards just after 5:30. I-84 westbound, still some slowing off and on down through the Hollywood District towards the I-5 merge. 205 south remains slow coming down across the Glen Jackson Bridge. And then again from just before I-84, towards the off-ramp for Division and Powell. Northbound I-5, pretty good pace. Most of the way up across the interstate bridge into Clark County just bunches up a little bit right as you get up near the interstate bridge. Need a diesel truck? 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From the KXL Traffic Center, I'm Michael Convery.
2: Looking at that KXL forecast this evening, mostly cloudy, low 56. Tomorrow, partly cloudy conditions with a high near 71. Wednesday, partly cloudy, 71. And then 67 on Thursday before we cool off some on Friday and might get some rain. Troutdale, 68. Battleground, you have 70. Oregon City, 71 degrees.
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2: It's now 5:32. A man now accused of killing six women in the Portland area in 2022 and 23 was back in court today. Jesse Calhoun's attorney entered a not guilty plea on a manslaughter charge, and the judge set another hearing for November 2nd.
5: I'm not going to set any trial dates at this time. I do believe more information is necessary to inform the court on evaluating an appropriate trial date.
2: Last week, the Multnomah County District Attorney announced investigators had connected Calhoun to a sixth victim, Libby Gibson. They believe she was killed November 18th, 2022, although her body has not been found.
3: Washington County Board Chair Catherine Harrington will resign October 2nd. This follows criticism of an obscene hand gesture she made to another commission member earlier this month. Until her resignation becomes effective, she will not serve as facilitator of board meetings, won't take any meetings, or have security access to county buildings. Vice Chair Jerry Willey will preside over meetings. Harrington was not running for re-election. Voters will be choosing a new chair, though, in the November general election.
2: Several classrooms were evacuated from a Beaverton high school today after a chemical spill. KXL's Grant MacHale reports.
6: A hazardous materials team responded to Valley Catholic around 11 this morning and cleared the classrooms.
7: Teacher at Valley Catholic noticed what looked like mercury from broken thermometers that were on her desk in the classroom.
6: Tualatin Valley Fire and Rescue's Jacob Fuhrer says the teacher and one other person were exposed, but both appear to be okay.
7: Seems like an accident. From what I was able to gather, a maintenance person was working to clean up, tried to clean up the broken thermometers, but there was just some leftover residue of the mercury, and that's when the teacher came in and located it.
6: Grant MacHale, FM News 101.
3: Unless a bargain is struck yet today, about 1,000 Marion County workers will go on strike and start picketing tomorrow. A few weeks ago on September 8th. At a Marion County Board of Commissioners meeting, members of SEIU Local 503 stepped up to speak.
8: The county has made its choice. Today, MCE is making its own choice. We are putting that choice in the hands of the workers, and as of today, the bargaining team has authorized a strike vote.
3: Healthcare is the single biggest issue that has the two sides reportedly about $400,000 apart. Law enforcement is excluded from a potential strike.
2: Oregon Governor Tina Kotek is ordering flags on state buildings to be flown at half-staff tomorrow in honor of a firefighter who was killed in the line of duty. 25-year-old Jesus Gutierrez Torral was working on the Austin Fire in the Mountain Hood National Forest when he was killed. Gutierrez Torral lived in Springfield. Kotek said

0: as he gave his life in service of the communities he helped to protect.
1: An injured 73-year-old mountain biker is safe after his rescue Sunday from the Klein Butte Recreational Area west of Redmond. The Deschutes County Sheriff's Office says the man was in a tough-to-reach area. Redmond Fire sent its side-by-side UTV to help with the rescue. The man was brought out on a litter and transported by helicopter to St. Charles Bend for treatment.
0: Oregon coastal basins are ready for fall salmon season. The Oregon Department of Fish and Wildlife says while coho runs are smaller this year, expanded Chinook opportunities are being offered. There's an extended two-rod validation on the Willamette River. So overall, it should be an enjoyable fall salmon season.
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0: 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I'm Gail Cunningham alongside Brett Recamp, our top stories.
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0: Stories and more coming your way in 90 seconds. But first, it is 5:41. We have traffic and weather together on the ones. Michael Convery's in the traffic center looking at delays on 5 South.
2: Yeah, because of the closure, of course, at the Fremont Bridge, we're backed up today right to about Rosa Parks Way. As you come down through North Portland, everybody cordoned off into the right lane there where you're forced onto the top deck of the Fremont Bridge. Again, today, 205 southbound, we're seeing some extra heavy traffic. Not as bad as earlier, but slow still coming off the Glen Jackson Bridge towards Airport Way. And then some heavy traffic south of I-84 down towards Division and Powell. Inbound on I-84, there's some slowing just inside of the Providence Medical Center down to the I-5 merge. Southbound I-5 looks pretty good as you leave downtown, and actually a pretty good pace for the most part all the way down through Wilsonville. Some scattered slowing there headed towards the Boone Bridge is about it. 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From the KXL Traffic Center, I'm Michael Convery.
1: Looking at that KXL forecast. This evening, we have cloudy conditions and a low of 56. Now, we are in partly cloudy mode for the next 3 days around the Portland metro area. Tomorrow's high, 71, that's Tuesday, 70 on Wednesday, 67 on Thursday. And then Friday, we cool off some with a chance of showers. It is 68 in Gresham, 70 right now in Vancouver. In Sherwood, you have 71 degrees.
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1: Brings us to 5:42. Oregon Department of Transportation saying the weeks-long I-5 South closure in North Portland will save the agency time and money on another project. KXL's John Eric Smith reports.
3: Crews will use the traffic controls already in place to inspect the Markham Bridge during some additional overnight closures this week. Rose Gerber with ODOT says that eliminates much of the usual setup.
4: We're saving the extra cost, right, of having to set up that traffic control, and we're also saving drivers the inconvenience of having another closure to get that done.
3: So while it may seem like adding insult to injury, ODOT assures us it's actually a cost savings measure. Won't affect many more people. John Eric Smith, FM News 101.
0: Diesel prices hit $6.51 a gallon today, a new record high for the national average, due in large part to the conflict in Iran. KXL's Heather Roberts talked with Oregon's only Republican in Congress about how rural communities are deeply impacted by rising fuel and fertilizer costs.
5: Most farm equipment is powered by diesel, as are the trucks getting products to market, pushing up prices for ag communities. Congressman Cliff Benz says the focus is on preventing Iran from getting a nuclear weapon, so the U.S. maintains its leverage.
6: If we went over and tried to do a blockade and they have a nuclear weapon, how do you think that would work?
5: Fertilizer prices are also impacted by the conflict, in addition to the trade war with Canada. But Ben says a new phosphorus mine approved in Idaho will help.
6: There's any number of different mining operations that have been sped up, all of which, not all of which, some of which are for phosphates and fertilizer.
5: Heather Roberts, FM News 101.
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7: Do you think the so-called journalists at Politico, CNN, and MS Now are screaming about their constitutional rights? You suppose they've even read the First Amendment? Over the weekend, President Trump's ban on three networks, Politico, CNN, and MS Now, and the reporters from those three fake news outlets got turned away at the White House gates. Now, I've depended on the First Amendment and my First Amendment rights for more than 50 years to do my journalism, but I never assumed that guaranteed me access to politicians or to private political offices. And if you think politicians haven't banned me from their offices, they certainly have. President Obama's White House waged war on Fox News for about 8 years. And Joe Biden, he withdrew the press credentials of more than 400 reporters. But you never heard the objections back then.

0: only when it happens under Trump. For Northwest Reports, I'm Lars Larson.
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3: First win in the Jamarcus Shepherd era was a memorable one.
4: Well, pressure forcing Atkinson out, then to the end zone. What a throw! What a throw! Touchdown to Legree!
3: USA Network, Oregon State 52, Montana 17. Today, Beavs quarterback Braden Atkinson was named Pac-12 Offensive Player of the Week. He threw for 333 yards, scored six total touchdowns, five passing, one rushing. Receiver Jesse Legree, once again, Pac-12 Freshman of the Week for a third week in a row. Legree continues to lead the country in receiving yards, now with 476. Beavs visit UTEP Saturday night. Ducks up a spot in the AP poll to number 20 after their 84-0 win over Portland State. They visit 12th-ranked USC Saturday night. Carla Late is the Portland Fire's new all-time leader in assists. Now with 239, she broke the mark Sunday against the LA Sparks. The Fire finished the regular season tomorrow night, hosting Golden State at Moda Center. Timbers lose at home 1-0 to Atlanta. Boston Red Sox clinch a playoff spot. They were 32-46 in June, then turned their season around. They become the fourth team in the World Series era to make the playoffs after being 14 games or more below 500. Brewers have set a franchise record with 98 wins. They are closing in on the top seed of the National League, two games clear of the Dodgers. Seahawks expect Sam Darnold to practice this week after missing Sunday with a glute injury. Drew Lock played well in his place. Seahawks cruise in the second half to a 31-7 win in Arizona. Rookie running back Jadarian Price left the game with a chest injury, but reportedly avoided anything significant. He'll undergo more testing today. With sports at 15 and 45, I'm Judah Newby, FM News 101.
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5: From ABC News, I'm Stephanie Officer. A ground stop at some of the country's biggest airports, including in Philadelphia and New York, has been lifted. But more than 5,000 flights are still delayed. ABC's Gio Benitez.
6: Air traffic controllers at the regional facility in Philadelphia unable to monitor or communicate with all planes after officials say a circuit blew. That facility manages flights into and out of Philly and Newark International. The backup 600-foot fiber line inoperable, and we're learning it was accidentally cut by a New Jersey Transit construction crew. It took hours to fix and replace the broken circuit in Philly. Some of the nation's busiest airports are still facing massive disruptions getting everything back on track.
5: After threatening to move out of California, Paramount has settled an antitrust lawsuit to close its multi-billion-dollar merger with Warner Brothers Discovery. State Attorney General Rob Bonta confirming the settlement today.
7: The settlement is not a vote of support for this merger. It is not a blessing of the broader merger. Broadly speaking, we believe further consolidation in markets that are central to American economic life doesn't serve the American economy, consumers, or competition well.
5: The settlement with 12 state attorneys generals requires dozens more films are produced in the U.S. yearly. The younger brother of the late Princess Diana says his controversial new book, Swan Song, is a tribute to his sister and not meant to shame the British monarchy. ABC's Maggie Rooley spoke with Earl Charles Spencer.
8: Spencer writing in the book about the heated exchange he had with then Prince Charles in the run-up to Diana's funeral.
9: I think, well, I'll never forget the five words, we'll forget her soon enough. And he didn't say it, he hissed it.
8: The palace pushing back on this claim in a statement, saying fraternal grief can cloud reason, affect judgment.
5: You're listening to ABC News.
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0: It's not that good.
1: sounds a little. Ew.
0: But it's adorable. 5:51 traffic and weather together on the ones. Okay, Michael Convery, let's talk about traffic. Looking better.
2: Honestly, how good are you going to sound when you're 95?
0: Touche.
2: Yeah, that's pretty impressive to me that he's even doing it at 95. Sunset Highway inbound delays headed up over Sylvan down to 405. Westbound, again, pretty good pace now out to Hillsboro. 217 southbound just slows a little bit, headed down past Walker Road in Beaverton. I-84 east looks good out to the east side of town. We still have that scattered slowing on I-84 westbound, starting right about 60th Avenue down through the Hollywood District. 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From the KXL Traffic Center, I'm Michael Convery.
1: Turning to your KXL weather forecast, well, enjoy the sunshine while we've got it because we're getting into a cooler seasonal fall trend starting tonight. Mostly cloudy with a low down to 56, partly cloudy tomorrow and Wednesday, the high around 70, and by Friday, we're into cooler temperatures yet with a chance of showers. Right now, we've got 72 degrees in Salem, 70 degrees in downtown Portland.
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3: Wall Street started the week on a high note as AI stocks boosted the NASDAQ to a record high. The Dow gained 366 points, ending the day at 52,048. NASDAQ picked up 599 points, and the S&P 500 added 114. West Texas crude down 4.5% at $95 a barrel. Paramount Skydance reached a settlement with a group of state attorneys general that could open the door to the $81 billion merger with Warner Brothers Discovery. Details are sketchy at the moment, but it appears that Paramount won't have to sell cable channels. Warner Brothers shares are up 10%, while Paramount shares were down 2% on the news. Tesla shares up almost 3% today after announcing on its website that reservations for its second generation Roadster are open. The vehicle will be revealed on October 1st. Prospective buyers need to put down a $5,000 deposit, followed by a $45,000 wire transfer within 10 days. I'm Dan Loney with Your Money Now on FM News 101 KXL.
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2: Time for your entertainment news. I'm in love with your body. The show must go on for Ed Sheeran. He opened his solo concert in Philly this weekend with comments about Israel and Gaza after his opener Macklemore was dropped from the tour after making pro-Palestinian comments on stage.
4: I have tried in my career not to be a political commentator of any kind because I want my music and shows to be about unity, not division, about humanity, not politics.
1: And this is Ozzy's Crazy Train with 95-year-old Star Trek star William Shatner on the mic. That music from Rolling Stone. It's a live performance at Riot Fest in Chicago as Shatner jumped on stage to wow the fans. Shatner is famous for singing covers by essentially speaking the lyrics at a much slower pace. He performed with his band called The Uckers, the name spelled with an asterisk as the first letter.
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2: 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You have Portland's Afternoon News. I'm Brett Recamp.
1: And I'm Gail Cunningham. It is 6 o'clock. Our top stories today.
2: A suspected serial killer enters a not guilty plea in his latest case in Multnomah County Court.
1: Washington residents with deep pockets are reportedly leaving the state.
2: The West Coast Battle of the Birds goes to the Seahawks. Judah Newby joins us in sports at 6:15.
1: Those stories and more coming your way in 90 seconds, but first it is 6:01. We have traffic and weather together on the ones. Michael Convery's in the traffic center, and Michael, I understand the freeways are looking a lot better.
7: Yeah, we're actually in pretty good shape now as we get into the 6 o'clock hour. We have some scattered slowing on I-84 westbound inside of 82nd, off and on down to I-5. Southbound I-5 is backed up in North Portland, of course, down to the Fremont Bridge, where I-5 southbound is closed until mid-October. We're backed up to right about Lombard, coming down through North Portland. Sunset westbound looks good out to Hillsboro. Inbound, still some delays down the hill from the zoo towards the Vista Ridge Tunnel. We had that earlier accident involving a car and a bicyclist over in Southeast Portland. Police actually have shut down 136th Avenue between Southeast Cora and Southeast Center Street as they do an investigation into that crash. From the KXL Traffic Center, I'm Michael Convery.
2: Your KXL forecast. Well, the heat wave is ending. We're getting into a seasonal fall pattern here. 56 for your overnight low. Tuesday, partly cloudy skies, 71. Wednesday, we're partly cloudy again with a high near 70. And we do cool off on Friday with a slight chance of showers. Right now is 69 in Camas. Beaverton, 70 degrees. Vancouver and Portland, 70.
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2: It is now 6:02. An accused serial killer was back in a Portland courtroom today, just days after prosecutors say they have connected him to a sixth victim. KXL's Heather Roberts has the latest.
8: Jesse Calhoun sat silent as his defense team entered a not guilty plea to manslaughter. The judge wants more time to determine a trial date.
9: Scratch all dates previously set in both this case and in the earlier indicted case. So all dates that were set for the 2027 calendar year will be stricken.
8: Multnomah County DA Nathan Vasquez announced last week Calhoun's suspected sixth victim, Libby Gibson.
10: The loss of life here is immense. The scope is difficult to really even comprehend.
8: Heather Roberts, FM News 101.
2: And Calhoun is due back in court for a status hearing. Hearing November 2nd.
1: A hazmat team rushed to Valley Catholic High School in Beaverton today. Details from KXL's Grant MacHill.
11: Crews were called around 11 after a teacher found mercury had spilled from broken thermometers in her classroom.
12: Firefighters evacuated the classroom where that mercury was found, as well as a couple other adjoining classrooms. That teacher and another individual were counted as exposures.
11: But Tualatin Valley Fire and Rescue's Jacob Fuhrer says there are no signs of sickness.
12: Can absorb through the skin and eventually get into the lungs. Symptoms would be like a headache or potentially difficulty, respiratory distress.
11: He says it's believed the spill was an accident. Grant MacHill, FM News 101.
2: Medicaid recipients will soon need to meet new requirements. Most people must show proof they're working. Vivian Levy, Oregon's interim Medicaid director, says all Medicaid recipients will soon get a letter telling them about the change.
13: About 600,000 adults will be evaluated for these new rules. And many are expected to qualify for exemptions, but they may need to provide proof.
2: Oregon Health Plan expects a lot of people will have questions. They have trained 1,700 people to assist with the process. The changes don't take effect until Medicaid recipients go up for renewal starting next year.
1: If you or anyone you know was flying in or out of the northeast part of the country today, their flights may have been delayed due to fiber optics lines being cut, leading to equipment outages at multiple airports. Flights into Newark, JFK, and Teterboro airports are currently paused while flights have resumed at LaGuardia, Philadelphia, and Boston airports. Multiple flights from PDX to Newark were scrubbed today, and two incoming flights from Newark were also canceled.
2: The number of wealthy residents in Washington is going down as IRS migration data confirms that between 2020 and 2023, the state lost about 8,000 residents who make at least $200,000. Some economists say even though the state doesn't have an income tax, the cost of living and high capital gains tax are having an effect in Washington.
1: Well, ready or not, Monica Nelson reports fall is knocking on the door.
14: If you've been enjoying cooler mornings, longer nights, and maybe one or too many pumpkin spice lattes, there's a reason. Autumn officially arrives Tuesday night with the fall equinox. That's the moment the sun crosses the equator, making day and night nearly equal in length. According to the Old Farmer's Almanac, it happens at 8:04 p.m. Eastern Time. So soak up these last hours of summer, because by tomorrow night, it will officially be sweater weather season. I'm Monica Nelson.
2: All right, it is now 6:05 and KXL is turning 100, and we want you to help us celebrate. 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
1: It's now 6:10, and you're listening to Portland's Afternoon News live from the Swickard Studio. He's Brett Recamp. I'm Gail Cunningham. 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
2: Amid record-high diesel prices, Oregon Republican Congressman Cliff Bentz says the priority is keeping Iran from getting a nuclear weapon.
1: Ducks football feeling good again ahead of yet another big game. Judah Newby has the details in sports at 6:15.
2: And Dolly is gone. Her nephew is off the job, even though he's the one she chose to announce her death. We'll explain during entertainment news at 6:27.
1: It is 6:11, and traffic and weather are together on the ones. Michael Convery is in the traffic center. And Michael, I understand we've still got a road closure in Southeast Portland.

0: Yeah, it's due to this accident that occurred earlier this afternoon involving a vehicle and a bicyclist. We understand that the bicyclist was injured pretty severely in the crash. In fact, they've been transported to a local hospital. So police are investigating the crash. Again, 136th Avenue is shut down over there in the Powellhurst area in between Southeast Cora and Southeast Center Street as police do a complete investigation. Our freeways are thinning out. Northbound I-5 to Vancouver looks good. Sunset, again, for the most part, in pretty good shape. Inbound, a little slowing down the hill from the zoo towards Vista Ridge Tunnel. And westbound I-84 is still slow, headed from the Hollywood District down to Interstate 5. 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From the KXL Traffic Center, I'm Michael Convery.
1: All right, let's get that weather forecast going right now, as in mostly cloudy skies this evening, 56 for your overnight low. Tuesday, partly cloudy, 71 for your high, so pretty nice, and much the same on Wednesday, carbon copy, about 67 degrees. On Thursday, before we cool off and have a chance of showers on Friday. Right now in Salem, 71, Gresham, 68, and Hillsboro, 71 degrees.
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1: It's now 6:12. A bicyclist has been taken to the hospital with life-threatening injuries after being hit by a TriMet Lyft bus this afternoon in Southeast Portland. Portland police and fire crews responded to the crash near Southeast 136th and Mall Street just before 4:30, where the man was quickly taken to the hospital. The TriMet driver stayed at the scene and is cooperating with police.
2: The I-5 South closure through Portland has started adding significant time to the morning and evening commutes. Here's KXL. John Eric Smith.
3: Oregon Department of Transportation says travel times have doubled on some stretches of I-5, 405, I-84, and 205. Spokesperson Rose Gerber says they've also seen an increase between the beginning of the week and the end of the week.
4: We really need travelers to continue to plan ahead and shift their trip when possible so that we can, you know, continue to keep the pressure off the system as best we can.
3: And ODOT is going to be adding some extra overnight closures this week and using the existing traffic controls to complete a required 2-year inspection of the Markham Bridge. 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
1: Also plan on extra time to get across the Interstate Bridge northbound into Vancouver overnight this Friday, September 25th. The Oregon Department of Transportation says crews will be finishing up annual cable greasing of the bridge lifts. Only northbound I-5 will be affected from 10 p.m. Friday to 6 a.m. Saturday. Northbound I-205 will remain open as an alternate route.
2: Diesel prices hit a new record high in the U.S. today as the conflict in Iran continues. Congressman Cliff Bentz says Oregon ranchers are understandably worried as they pay more to fuel their farm equipment, but the Republican supports the president's effort to prevent Iran from getting a nuclear weapon.
5: The easy thing to do is focus on diesel prices, and they are too high and they need to be lower. They will come down. We will get this war resolved and we'll see them drop. But we cannot afford a nuclear-armed Iran, because the next time around, if they have a weapon, I really don't know what we would do.
2: Ben says President Trump is working to drive down oil prices by increasing domestic drilling. Now, the U.S. has been the top oil-producing nation since 2018, but prices are set on the global market.
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6: Oregon moves up one spot in the AP poll to number 20, following their largest margin of victory in Autzen Stadium history, 84-0 over Portland State. Head coach Dan Lanning.
7: Yeah, I mean, I'm glad that we were able to hop out on the field on a Friday. You know, stress doesn't disappear, pressure doesn't disappear, but you create that again with expectations and what we want to be able to do. I think you saw examples of how we're able to execute at times. And then also, this isn't completely a measure of, you know, the games that we're going to have to face and what we're going to have to do in the future with the teams that we'll face.
6: This week, the Ducks open Big Ten play on the road with number 12 USC Saturday, 4:30 on NBC. Oregon, a 3-point betting favorite.
8: Your first win as a head coach is one that's always going to be memorable. But it's happened because we have a

0: Great administration. We got a great team. We got a great set of coaches and our fans. They're coming out. And I'll tell you what, everybody needs to start paying attention because there's something going on here in Corvallis.
1: Went number one in the tenure of Jamarcus Shepherd at Oregon State. Early returns quite favorable. Beavs throttle Montana 52-17. Up next, a road game at UTEP, Saturday, 6 p.m. Seahawks dominant in Arizona, 31-7. Jackson Smith and Jigba, career high, 3 touchdown catches. Hawks are 2-0. They visit the 0-2 Washington Commanders this week. Marcus Mariota will start for Washington after Jaden Daniels dislocated his left elbow in Sunday's loss to Dallas. Niners all over the Dolphins, 35-13 to move to 2-0. Broncos in the win column after a 20-13 win over Jacksonville. Vikings are 2-0, and they'll get Kyler Murray back this week after the QB cleared concussion protocol and will start Sunday versus Tampa Bay. The Bears say Caleb Williams is week-to-week after suffering a hamstring injury late in the loss to Minnesota. With sports at 15:45, I'm Jude Anubi, FM News 101.
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3: From ABC News, I'm Stephanie Officer. Outside New York City's Gracie Mansion this evening, President Trump and Mayor Zoran Mamdani held a short press conference. Mamdani noting most of their conversation focused on affordability.
4: Each time the president and I speak, it is about the same topics. How to improve the lives of New Yorkers and how to use the power of government to take on the cost of living crisis, to grow our economy, and to build a better, stronger New York.
3: President Trump is in New York City for this week's UN General Assembly. Meanwhile, Trump administration officials are sharing more information on a new travel warning. They're advising Americans in the Middle East to exercise heightened vigilance and be aware of potential flight cancellations, airspace closures, and travel disruptions. ABC's Shannon Kingston.
5: State Department officials say that they had to put out this warning. It was important because areas that have been relatively unscathed before by the conflict in Iran could soon see pretty massive disruptions to commercial travels if the scenario doesn't improve soon.
3: Earl Spencer is biting back against claims from Buckingham Palace over the death of his sister and their response to her passing. ABC's Maggie Rooley.
6: The brother of Princess Diana now accusing King Charles of gaslighting him after Buckingham Palace pushed back against his claims of a heated exchange with then Prince Charles days before Diana's funeral.
7: I'll never forget the 5 words, "We'll forget her soon enough."
6: Spencer taking on that rare response from the palace, which said in part, "Fraternal grief can cloud reason, affect judgment, and color memory in ways others do not recognize."
3: Following severe backlash last week over an ad that appeared to resemble a KKK hood and a lynching, Converse says they've pulled the campaign. In a statement to ABC News, the Nike-owned company said, quote, "We understand why this image is deeply unsettling and recognize that we got this wrong." You're listening to ABC News.
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9: A hazmat team rushed to Valley Catholic High School in Beaverton today.
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9: And all kinds of companies with ties to Greenland enjoy a banner day. We'll tell you why in business news at 6:26.
2: 6:21 right now, and that means traffic and weather together on the ones. Michael Convery, tell us about what's happening in Southeast Portland right now.
10: Well, again, it's a closure of Southeast 136th Avenue between Southeast Cora and Southeast Center Street. That's a little bit to the south of Division over there in the Powellhurst area. We had a serious crash earlier involving a car and a bicyclist, so police are doing an investigation. They have 136th Avenue shut down both north and southbound in that stretch.

0: I-5 northbound headed to Vancouver looks pretty good, headed up across the interstate bridge. Sunset inbound just delays down the hill from the zoo towards the Vista Ridge Tunnel. Southbound I-5 is thinned out. 14 minutes will do it from downtown Portland all the way into Wilsonville. 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From the KXL Traffic Center, I'm Michael Convery.
1: Turning to your KXL weather forecast, once the sun goes down this evening, clouds will start to increase. Mostly cloudy skies tonight. The low down to 56, partly cloudy both Tuesday and Wednesday, Thursday clouds, and Friday we're into much cooler temperatures with a chance of showers by that time. Right now it's 70 degrees all around Salem, Vancouver, and downtown Portland.
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2: A record high for the NASDAQ thanks to AI stocks, and Wall Street off to a strong start this week. The Dow up 366 points at 52,048. NASDAQ picked up 599 points. The S&P 500 added 114. West Texas crude was down 4.5% at $95 a barrel. Shares of Meta were up 11% today. The parent of Facebook saw Wells Fargo raise the price target on the stock. As well, its Meta Muse AI agent hit the top spot on Apple's App Store. The price target, by the way, went up to almost $800 on its recent AI model launches, including Muse Spark. Shares of U.S.-listed companies who are exposed to Greenland are on the rise. The announcement of the security arrangement between the U.S. and Denmark over Greenland on the weekend helped. Firms like Greenland Energy were up 159% today. Greenland Mines rose more than 200%. Critical Metals up 37%. I'm Dan Loney with Your Money Now on FM News 101 KXL.
0: It's 6:27 and time for your entertainment news. Resident Evil crushed the box office this weekend. The zombie movie brought in $60 million nationwide. This pushed Practical Magic 2 to that number two spot.
3: No magic is stronger than sisterhood.
0: Spider-Man Brand New Day refuses to get out of the top three, bringing in $6.5 million.
1: A Major League Baseball player is taking a swing at a stint on Broadway.
4: Bernie Williams spent 16 years as a center fielder for the New York Yankees, but baseball isn't his only talent. Williams is also a classically trained guitarist who's released two jazz albums and was nominated for a Latin Grammy in 2009. Now he'll join the Tony and Grammy-winning band of Buena Vista Social Club for a six-week engagement beginning October 22nd. In New York, I'm Daria Albinger.
0: Dolly's nephew won't be working 9-to-5 for her estate any longer. TMZ reports Brian Seaver's been fired as head of security, no longer allowed on any Dolly Parton property. Seaver was the one Dolly chose to announce her death last month, but something's brewing in Dollywood as Seaver's out and replacement guards are now in charge.
1: Wonder what's going on there. Some kind of intra-family deal.
0: Yeah.
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1: 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Good Monday. Thank you for being with us. I am Brett Recamp.
0: And I'm Gail Cunningham at 6:30. 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
1: Jesse Calhoun pleads not guilty to a manslaughter charge days after prosecutors announce a sixth alleged victim.
0: Five people go to the hospital. That happened this morning after a crash south of Oregon City.
1: Portland Fire wrapping up the season tomorrow night at Moda Center. Judah Newby joins us for sports at 6:45.
0: We have those stories and more coming up in 90 seconds. But first, it is 6:31. We have traffic and weather together on the ones. Michael Convery's in the traffic center. Now there are delays on 5 South.
8: Yeah, it's due to the closure there at the Fremont Bridge. We're backed up to about right about Portland Boulevard coming down through North Portland. Everybody cordoned off to the right there to get onto the top deck of the Fremont Bridge. I-84 westbound, some delays off and on out of the Hollywood District down to I-5 as you drive in and out of the bright sunlight now coming in westbound on I-84. Southbound I-5 looks real good out of downtown through the curves and a pretty good pace all the way down through Wilsonville. 205 is also settled down pretty good on the east side of town. Hey, now is the time to stock up on seasoned firewood before the fall showers arrive. 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From the KXL Traffic Center, I'm Michael Convery.
1: KXL forecast. Now, we are looking at an evening with mostly cloudy conditions and a low of 56, no rain. Tuesday, partly cloudy, 71 for your afternoon high. We're up to about 70 on Wednesday. Come Friday, we could have a little bit of a shower and some cooler temps, by the way. Battleground, 67. We have 66 in Troutdale. Hillsboro, 70. Downtown Portland, 68.
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1: 632. A man now accused of killing six women in the Portland area in 2022 and 23 was back in court today. Jesse Calhoun's attorney entered a not guilty plea on a manslaughter charge, and the judge set another hearing for November 2nd.
10: I'm not going to set any trial dates at this time. I do believe more information is necessary to inform the court on evaluating an appropriate trial date.
1: Last week, the Multnomah County District Attorney announced investigators had connected Calhoun to a sixth victim, Libby Gibson. They believe she was killed November 18th, and that was in 2022, although her body's not been found. Prosecutors now plan to ask the judge to try all of the cases together.
0: An Olympia, Washington man has been sentenced to 25 years in prison for sexually abusing a three-year-old girl in Malala. That abuse happened in July 2023 while Thomas Kelly was babysitting the girl. She reported the abuse to her daycare provider the following day. Kelly was found guilty by a jury. Now, Jessica's law requires a minimum 25-year sentence for sexually abusing children younger than 12.
1: Five people were taken to the hospital this morning, four with critical injuries after a crash on Highway 213 south of Oregon City. A car and a box truck reportedly crashed head-on at around 7:30, completely closing the highway. Two people were trapped inside their vehicles and had to be extricated by Clackamas Fire. The highway has reopened, and there has been no update on the people's injuries beyond what was released this morning.
0: Portland police say the cyclist hit by a car earlier this month in the Powellhurst-Gilbert neighborhood has died from his injuries. 43-year-old Christopher Orling was riding an electric bicycle on September 2nd near Southeast 122nd and Raymond Street when he was hit. Sunday, Portland police learned that he had died at the hospital. No charges have been filed against the driver.
1: Several classrooms were evacuated from a Beaverton high school today after a chemical spill. KXL's Grant McHale reports.
11: A hazardous materials team responded to Valley Catholic around 11 this morning and cleared the classrooms.
12: Teacher at Valley Catholic noticed what looked like mercury from broken thermometers that were on her desk in the classroom.
11: Tualatin Valley Fire and Rescue's Jacob Fuhrer says the teacher and one other person were exposed, but both appear to be okay.
12: Seems like an accident. From what I was able to gather, they made this person was working to clean up, tried to clean up the broken thermometers, but there was just some leftover residue of the mercury, and that's when the teacher came in and located it.
11: Grant McHill, FM News 101.
0: Falcons and hawks from Sky Guardian Falconry are being called into action to protect Oregon wineries around the Willamette Valley. Alina Blankenship describes the mindset of the migrating birds that often attack wineries this time of year.
13: They're motivated because they need to crop up before the winter. They need those sugars to start that migration. They're intelligent. They're not distracted. They don't have an Instagram account that they're watching, so they're hyper-focused on eating and being eaten.
0: Alina says once those birds realize there are birds of prey flying around, they move on and often don't come back. About 25% of wineries still use propane cannons to scare the birds. She says that only serves as a dinner bell, though, for many of these intelligent species.
1: Health experts stress Tuesday's official start of fall is more than a change in the calendar. Jennifer Polsoni reports.
14: Shorter days, longer nights, cooler temperatures leading to shifts in immune function, circadian rhythms, energy levels, and emotional well-being. More time spent indoors, especially in spaces with less ventilation, some may be more susceptible to seasonal illnesses such as colds and flu. Reduced daylight can also influence internal body clocks, sometimes leading to changes in sleep patterns, increased daytime fatigue, or a greater desire to rest. Health experts noting it's especially important to support both physical and mental wellness during this change. I'm Jennifer Bolsoni.
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0: It is 6:40, and you're listening to Portland's Afternoon News live from the Swickard Studio. He's Brett Recamp. I'm Gail Cunningham. Our top stories today.
1: Heads up, drivers. ODOT is expanding that I-5 closure this week. They call it a cost savings measure.
0: The Beavers capturing attention with an impressive victory. Judah Newby joins us in sports at 6:45.
1: Small budget, huge take at the box office. The latest on a tiny film that's having a heck of a day and month at the old box office. 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
0: Those stories and more in 90 seconds. But first, it is 6:41. We have traffic and weather together on the ones. Michael Convery's in the traffic center, and he's saying traffic's looking good.
2: We're in pretty good shape now all the way around town. Again, I-5 north looks good to Vancouver. Southbound I-5, 14 minutes will do it from downtown all the way into Wilsonville. I-84 eastbound's fine out to the east side. Westbound, there's still that scattered slowing from the Hollywood District down to I-5. Nothing really all that bad. 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From the KXL Traffic Center, I'm Michael Convery.
1: Your KXL forecast for the next several days, not a whole lot to report. We're talking about partly cloudy skies and highs right near 70 degrees. So Tuesday, 71, the expected high. Wednesday, 70. About 68 or so on Thursday, but we do cool off some on Friday, so watch for that with a chance of showers as we get to the end of the week. Right now, the beginning of the week, Portland, 68. Same thing in Vancouver. Salem, 69, and Gresham, 66.
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1: It is now 6:42. The U.S. Coast Guard is searching for a small plane that crashed into the ocean west of Newport. It was reported just before 1 o'clock this afternoon. The 78-year-old pilot was the only person on the twin-engine plane. The aircraft was seen sinking after the crash. The pilot remains unaccounted for.
0: The Oregon Department of Transportation says the weeks-long I-5 South closure in North Portland will save the agency time and money on another project. KXL's John Eric Smith explains.
3: Use the traffic controls already in place to inspect the Markham Bridge during some additional overnight closures this week. Rose Gerber with ODOT says that eliminates much of the usual setup.
4: We're saving the extra cost, right, of having to set up that traffic control, and we're also saving drivers the inconvenience of having another closure to get that done.
3: So while it may seem like adding insult to injury, ODOT assures us it's actually a cost savings measure, won't affect many more people. John Eric Smith, FM News 101.
1: Diesel prices hit $6.51 a gallon today, a new record high for the national average, due in large part to the conflict in Iran. KXL's Heather Roberts spoke with Oregon's only Republican in Congress about how rural communities are deeply impacted by rising fuel and fertilizer costs.
5: Most farm equipment is powered by diesel, as are the trucks getting products to market, pushing up prices for ag communities. Congressman Cliff Bentz says the focus is on preventing Iran from getting a nuclear weapon so the U.S. maintains its leverage.
6: If we went over and tried to do a blockade and they have a nuclear weapon, how do you think that would work?
5: Fertilizer prices are also impacted by the conflict, in addition to the trade war with Canada. But Ben says a new phosphorus mine approved in Idaho will help.
6: There's any number of different mining operations that have been sped up, all of which, not all of which, some of which are for phosphates and fertilizer.
5: Heather Roberts, FM News 101.
0: Unless a bargain is reached yet today, about 1,000 Marion County workers will go on strike and start picketing tomorrow. A few weeks ago, on September 8th, at a Marion County Board of Commissioners meeting, members of SEIU Local 503 stepped up to speak.
7: The county has made its choice. Today, MCE is making its own choice. We are putting that choice in the hands of the workers, and as of today, the bargaining team has authorized a strike vote.
0: Now, health care is the largest single issue that has the two sides reportedly about $400,000 apart. Law enforcement is excluded from any potential strike.
1: 6:45, time for the KXL Sports Update. 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
0: The Beavers are capturing attention with an impressive victory. 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
8: First win in the Jamarcus Shepherd era was a memorable one.
9: Well, pressure forcing Atkinson out, then to the end zone. What a throw! What a throw! Touchdown to Legree!
8: USA Network, Oregon State 52, Montana 17. Today, Beavs quarterback Braden Atkinson was named Pac-12 Offensive Player of the Week. He threw for 333 yards, scored 6 total touchdowns, 5 passing, 1 rushing. Receiver Jesse Legree, once again, Pac-12 Freshman of the Week for a third week in a row. Legree continues to lead the country in receiving yards, now with 476. Beavs visit UTEP Saturday night. Ducks up a spot in the AP poll to number 20 after their 84-0 win.

0: in over Portland State. They visit 12th-ranked USC Saturday night. Carla Leite is the Portland Fire's new all-time leader in assists. Now with 239, she broke the mark Sunday against the LA Sparks. The Fire finished the regular season tomorrow night, hosting Golden State at Moda Center. Timbers lose at home 1-0 to Atlanta. Boston Red Sox clinch a playoff spot. They were 32-46 in June, then turned their season around. They become the fourth team in the World Series era to make the playoffs after being 14 games or more below 500. Brewers have set a franchise record with 98 wins. They are closing in on the top seed of the National League, 2 games clear of the Dodgers. Seahawks expect Sam Darnold to practice this week after missing Sunday with a glute injury. Drew Lock played well in his place. Seahawks cruise in the second half to a 31-7 win in Arizona. Rookie running back Jadarian Price left the game with a chest injury, but reportedly avoided anything significant. He'll undergo more testing today. With sports at 15 and 45, I'm Judah Newby, FM News 101.
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2: From ABC News, I'm Stephanie Officer. Outside New York City's Gracie Mansion this evening, President Trump and Mayor Zoran Mamdani held a short press conference. Mamdani noting most of their conversation focused on affordability.
3: Each time the president and I speak, it is about the same topics. How to improve the lives of New Yorkers and how to use the power of government to take on the cost of living crisis, to grow our economy, and to build a better, stronger New York.
2: President Trump is in New York City for this week's UN General Assembly. Meanwhile, Trump administration officials are sharing more information on a new travel warning. They're advising Americans in the Middle East to exercise heightened vigilance and be aware of potential flight cancellations, airspace closures, and travel disruptions. ABC's Shannon Kingston.
4: State Department officials say that they had to put out this warning. It was important because areas that have been relatively unscathed before by the conflict in Iran could soon see pretty massive disruptions to commercial travels if the scenario doesn't improve soon.
2: Earl Spencer is biting back against claims from Buckingham Palace over the death of his sister and their response to her passing. ABC's Maggie Rooley.
5: The brother of Princess Diana now accusing King Charles of gaslighting him after Buckingham Palace pushed back against his claims of a heated exchange with then Prince Charles days before Diana's funeral.
6: I'll never forget the 5 words. We'll forget her soon enough.
5: Spencer taking on that rare response from the palace, which said in part, fraternal grief can cloud reason, affect judgment, and color memory in ways others do not recognize.
2: Following severe backlash last week over an ad that appeared to resemble a KKK hood and a lynching, Converse says they've pulled the campaign. In a statement to ABC News, the Nike-owned company said, quote, we understand why this image is deeply unsettling and recognize that we got this wrong. You're listening to ABC News.
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8: Several classrooms were evacuated at a Beaverton High School today after a chemical spill.
1: Oregon Medicaid recipients will soon be getting a letter letting them know about some upcoming changes.
8: Nissan Motors maxes out U.S. construction capacity with heavy calls for a crossover model. We have that in business news at 6:56.
1: 6:51. Traffic and weather together. We do that on the ones all around here. Mr. Michael Convery, how we doing? It's kind of late on this Monday. We good?
9: Yeah, we're real good for the most part. Again, inbound I-84, there's some slowing off and on out of the Hollywood District down to I-5. Sunset Highway's thinned out nicely on the west side of town in both directions. And I-5 South looks good out of downtown Portland all the way into Wilsonville. A little bit of a backup, of course, I-5 South on up in North Portland as you come down towards the closure there at the Fremont Bridge.

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12: A strong showing by AI-connected stocks led to a record high on the NASDAQ and a strong showing for Wall Street to start the week. The Dow gained 366 points, ending the day at 52,048. NASDAQ picked up 599 points, and the S&P 500 added 114. The numbers of seniors using GLP-1 treatments is on the rise. Eli Lilly CEO David Ricks telling CNBC that 700,000 new seniors are using it since Medicare coverage started. He added that 70% of those patients are on Lilly Medicines, and it's going through a temporary program called Bridge with a $50 monthly copay. Nissan Motor is looking to increase its production in the U.S. as it launches the 2027 Rogue crossover, including a hybrid model. Nissan America's chairman, Kristen Meunier, told CNBC that it is maxing out U.S. production capacity, with the next step being

0: Three shifts. 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
1: That brings us to 6:57, time for your entertainment news. I'm in love with your body. Well, the show must go on for Ed Sheeran. He opened his solo concert in Philly this weekend with comments about Israel and Gaza after his opener Macklemore was dropped from the tour for making pro-Palestinian comments on stage. Ed Sheeran fans seem to appreciate his words of unity.
2: I have tried in my career not to be a political commentator of any kind because I want my music and shows to be about unity, not division, about humanity, not politics.
3: 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ABC's Wayne Cabot has more on this movie about, it's called The Backrooms.
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5: A major milestone for The Backrooms. The low-budget horror hit the $400 million mark at the global box office, becoming A24's highest-grossing movie ever. Wayne Cabot, ABC News.
1: And this is Ozzy's Crazy Train with 95-year-old Star Trek star William Shatner on the mic. Music from Rolling Stone. It's a live performance at Riot Fest in Chicago. Shatner jumped on stage to wow the fans. He's famous for singing covers by essentially speaking the lyrics at a much slower pace. He performed with this band called the Uckers, and I'm just going to leave it at that.
3: Well done, Gail. FM News 101 KXL is Portland's number one source for news and information.
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11: From ABC News, I'm Stephanie Officer. As access to White House events comes to a near standstill following Trump's decision to ban CNN, MS Now, and Politico from covering him, some continue defending Trump's decision, even as others call it an attack on the freedom of the press.
12: In a joint statement, ABC News, CBS, NBC, CNN, and Fox News saying the public has a vital interest in receiving accurate, independent information about its government. No administration should restrict a news organization because it objects to its reporting. Vice President J.D. Vance, who, unlike Trump, did not impose the ban at his events, defending the president's decision.
13: If you're going to engage in what is effectively far-left propaganda, why would a Republican White House give you special access?
11: Marchers in Austin calling for transparency from ICE agents following the shooting of a delivery driver in the city Sunday. ABC's Pierre Thomas.
14: Protests erupting at the scene.
15: He had a work permit. He was seeking asylum.
14: Perez's lawyer says he came to the country legally, but missed a court date after a hearing notice was sent to an old address.
15: We are fed up with ICE and DHS telling us lies about what has happened in these incidents where people are being murdered and shot.
14: The shooting comes as ICE activity has been surging nationwide.
16: Tragedy for the family of supermodel Cindy Crawford as her only son, Presley Gerber, was found dead Sunday at age 27. ABC's Trevor Ault.
17: The death now being investigated as a suspected overdose, according to Santa Monica police. Sources close to the

0: case telling ABC News Presley Gerber checked into a high-end rehab center on Saturday. He was found dead by staff the next morning. Presley Gerber was struggling with addiction and mental health issues that he says surfaced as a young teenager. Presley Gerber candidly sharing his decade-long battles on social media, posting Mental Health Mondays to help those also struggling.
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0: Anytime we could play Earth, Wind, and Fire. If it was me, that would just be my whole show. Little EWF for you, everybody. Happy 21st of September, and if you didn't remember what day it was, don't worry. EWF is going to be bringing it to us all day long, playing the hits, maxing the stacks. Meanwhile, on Friday, Trump decided, hey, you know what? We're done with you, Politico. We're done with you. CNN, MS Now, you're out. Get gone. You're a bunch of liars. Liars. Now, watching all of the, or what's left of MAGA, celebrate this is owning the libs again, man. Watching them all freak out. Well, they filed a lawsuit today, as they should. Because this is insane. What are we doing? Honestly, what are we doing? Well, you got to understand, they lie. Do they? Do they lie? Yeah, Chad, they totally lie. Okay. Lie as in what? Have they lied in the past or left out stuff? Because remember, the lying left out things, both sides like to do it. I mean, you don't think Fox does that? I mean, if it was up to Trump, he would have Fox, One American News, Newsmax, and that's pretty much about it. Maybe a couple others, Breitbart, Washington Beacon, or Times, one of those. You wouldn't have anybody else in there. Anybody ask him any questions that he doesn't like, apparently, which is ridiculous. We need a strong, healthy press. And I'm not saying the healthy press is what we have right now, because let's be honest, CNN, MSNBC, now MS Now, and a lot of them have done stuff that you look there and you shake your heads. They've gotten behind things. They've pushed stories that haven't been true. There's been issues. I'm not going to lie to you. I think we all know that. That being said, journalism, we have to have a free press. If we do not have a free press, it's a hot freaking mess. And we can't have a press where, hey, you know what? All I want is my team in the room.
1: The government isn't supposed to like the press. The press isn't there to make the government happy. The press is there to inform the people, to provide its commentary as it deems appropriate, but it is not there to be a mouthpiece of the government. This isn't Russia. This isn't China. This is America.
0: Amen. That right there is Connor Fitzpatrick. If you don't know who he is, he runs Fire. Fire, who, by the way, has taken on a lot of the left-leaning insanity in colleges. And it's about freedom. And if we don't have freedom of press, guess what? They can get away with anything they want, which is what they're pretty much trying to do anyways. But we need freedom of press. We need to know what's going on. Because otherwise, you're only going to get what you want. And we're going to talk about that in a second. I'll show you a perfect example of it. The gaslighting. And I talked about this last night with my buddy. I said, if you know anything about 1984, and everybody said, oh yeah, 1984. 1984, it wasn't so much about getting you to believe something that wasn't true. It was about not being able to tell what the truth is, making it harder to find out what the truth actually is. And unfortunately, we live in a time where, and a lot of this is on us, we want our news, our information served up as affirmation.
1: For those who are watching today who maybe don't have a lot of sympathy for the organizations that have been kicked out, I would ask, think about a future Democratic administration. Ask yourself if you would be okay with them kicking out Fox News or Newsmax or the Wall Street Journal. Because once you open the Pandora's box of censorship, you can never close it again.
0: So true. So true. And we can't have it. And then the whataboutism is going to come in. Well, what about Rosen and what, you know, Obama did? And look, both sides have played some parts, but this is extraordinary and ridiculous. And what it says to me is you don't want people asking you questions that you can't combat. You don't want that. You don't want somebody challenging because you're trying to fix a narrative for a group of people out there that you're thinking, they voted for me in the past, but they may not vote for me now. So we're going to have to make sure that we only have the positive press.
1: A free press that feels free to criticize.

0: as our leaders is core to who we are as a country. One of the reasons we split from England was because the British governors and the crown did not let us criticize King George III and his staff. It is core to who we are as a people that we allow the press, an open and free press, to hold the powerful to account.
1: Amen. Amen. That's why I always talk about comedy. Being able, comics are such an important part of what has now become media slash press. Because we don't really have journalism like we used to, where it's the who, what, when, how, and why. You make up your own mind. Here's the facts of what we know. But having comics, having people who are able to poke fun at the powerful is mightily important. The problem over the last 25 years is the left has decided that only one side, in many cases, should be poked fun at. And so that's when the buildup of anger started to happen and frustration from a lot of people on the right, which is rightly so. Go back to, you know, Johnny Carson. Didn't matter who you were, he was going to poke fun at you, right or left. Right or left. And you need that. Journalism, on the other hand, should be pointing out true issues, giving you the facts and the data, and allowing you to make up your own mind. And now what they want is to shape the truth or make information about something so hard to decipher of whether or not it's true or not that you second guess yourself. And so you'll just stick with whatever that you believe. So Hassett, who's the chief economist, he was on with Fox and talking about the economic numbers.
2: I want to know which of these things sets off alarm bells inside the West Wing. We're going to put up a couple polls. Only 23% of voters thinking the economy is excellent or good. 12% of voters describing their personal financial situation as getting ahead. Or 62% of voters saying grocery prices are a major problem for their family. Do any of those make you think we've got a problem here?
3: Look, I'm the White House economist, and all I can say is that polls over and over again harm impressions about the economy because they poll way too many Democrats.
1: Okay, so now it's the polls. Too many Democrats are being polled. Did you guys know that? So that's what it is. So your belief in something, your feeling in something, your reality of seeing what's going on in the world of, you know, of fuel, diesel, gas, all of this stuff, the cost of life getting more expensive, that's only because of the Democrats being polled.
3: If you look, for example, at the Michigan survey, the Democrats in the Michigan survey are saying that we've got the worst economy since the Great Depression because they hate President Trump. Republicans are, you know, basically seeing what we see, which is a very strong economy with low inflation. GDP now in the third quarter is supposed to be 5%. We just had a blockbuster jobs report. We've got real income growth. We've got huge progress on affordability. Do you realize that the decline in drug prices because of what we've been doing is the largest in 64 years.
1: Okay, so do you 100% believe that? If you go look at the Michigan data, it's the lowest it's ever been in its history. And that includes Republicans and independents. Yes, older boomers are living off the stock market. They're loving every second of this. Millennials, Gen X, Gen Alpha, and let's not forget independents across the board, regardless of where you are in your age, frustrated. But don't worry, you know, this is what it's all about. Everything's great. Don't believe what's going on. Don't believe it. And if we don't have a press there to ask those questions about these numbers, then you know what? It's great.
3: And so there's so much economic good news, but what happens is that you'll notice that the sort of far left media, what they'll do is instead of letting you talk about the news, giving you the facts like the 5% GDP growth, the large income growth, the $3,000 decline in real incomes under Joe Biden, instead of talking about that, what they want to do is talk about these Jimmy polls. And I'm not convinced at all. And I can tell you that in the economic literature, the one thing that you see is that what matters in the end is what's in people's pockets. Think about this. One of the worst things that can happen to someone is they get laid off. Initial claims for unemployment insurance are the lowest on record, going all the way back to World War II. So people aren't losing their jobs. It's

0: really strong economy. And rather than talk about the strong economy, people want to talk about these silly polls.
1: There you go. Well, you guys are fighting against it because people are asking questions. I talk to people every single day. They don't seem too silly about the polls. They seem frustrated. They seem upset. And they seem like, as they look around, they feel like life's getting more and more unaffordable. So you can call it whatever you want to call it, silliness, wackiness. But we need to press there. Because if the goal is to just spend your beliefs, your polls, and give a portion of the story, what are people to believe? Just insane. It is. Oh, lordy, lordy. So much stuff to get to today. Talk later on about Iran. Patrick Clancy. That's Lindsey Clancy's husband speaking out. Was on 60 Minutes. Shark attacks. Our buddy Jim Kennedy's going to join us as well. Talk about midterms because it's Monday, baby. But first, Bulwark Capital. Speaking of what's going on in the marketplace, speaking about what's going on in life, Bulwark Capital would love to talk to you. October 1st, not too far away. Guess what? They're having the game plan webinar. That's what it's called. The game plan. Do you have a game plan? AI. Overbought? Overvalued? Could pop at any moment? You should have a game plan. Geopolitical issues with energy and many other things. Do you have a game plan? Guess what? Bulwark does. It's absolutely free. It is October 1st, 3:30 Pacific, 6:30 Eastern. 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
1: 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A woman sees a flashlight and a shadow outside her window. Police say the man in her backyard was a registered sex offender. 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
4: 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Portland police now are asking people in the area to turn over surveillance video or photos of the event.
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6: Delays on I-5 southbound in Portland because of the closure at I-405 are increasing.
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7: Are you outraged by Converse's new ad, which apparently is racist?
8: It has got to suck to be this girl. You get approached by Converse as a K-pop star to be a part of an ad campaign, and now you're being accused of being part of a racist plot? Most of us know that this was not meant to look like a KKK lynching, and still people are running with it, and it takes a stretch of the imagination to run with that. But wait till you hear this next part about Converse. Before all of this, Converse has been massively supportive of the Black community. They committed $40 million alongside Nike and Jordan to the Black community to fight racial inequality. And here y'all are accusing the company of racism. They've also given out $3.7 million to Black creatives specifically. I just have to imagine their surprise to be called a racist after all those contributions for this.
7: Now, this is a picture that is very dangerous, apparently. Now, I've got to be honest with you. At first, I was like, what are we talking about here? It's celebrating the 70th anniversary of Chuck Taylor's. So black and white, high top sneakers that you would get, canvas. I mean, they're the Chuck Taylor's, the famous Chuck Taylor's. And there's a white room and a K-pop star who is standing on a star that is being, like, from a moon roof or a sunroof, coming down, and it's making a star, and apparently one of the stars, one of the pointy things, is going up on her white skirt as I'm looking at it, and they think that's a hood, and she's holding two Chucks in her left hand that make it look like it's dark, and that it's apparently that's somebody being hung. I'm not quite sure how we got to this. Like, you have to really, really look and say, oh, look at that. I wouldn't even have thought of that at all. And I will tell you, I bet you people that are most outraged about this are people who aren't of color, who've told people of color that you should be outraged over this because of, yeah, they've made it so the shadows make it look just like she's in the Klan. I'm all dead.

0: K-pop star? This is why Trump. 323-538-2423 at Chad Benson Show is your X, your Insta, your YouTube, Facebook, and everything else. What do you think? Love to hear from you right here on The Chad Benson Show. But come on, you're reaching here. Just, you know what? Next time, just put white dudes with skateboards. Just go from there. You'll be fine. Nobody can collect. They can grow. Why don't you put in, just put white dudes with skateboards and we'll all be good. Punk rockers. The arch de Trump is going to be military-esque.
1: He posted online that he's at the strong request, he says, of the United States military and for national security purposes. He says he's agreed to convert this magnificent triumphal arch into a top-grade military complex slash triumphal arch. He says it will house, store, and have the rapid ability to use a large number of drones. Plus, he says, snipers on both the roof and the plaza areas. And he says, in addition, it would hold large quantities of sniper ammunition.
0: As you knew, as you need. Everybody wants it, right?
1: The president wants this arch. It would have winged eagles on its roof. And it's the subject of a lawsuit that's been filed for many months by three Vietnam veterans who say that the very large structure would affect the vista, and the vista has personal meaning to them because they're veterans of the Vietnam era, and they visit their fallen comrades, and they don't want the arch, and so their lawsuit is pending.
0: Tough. Get over it. God, you are not that important, okay? This is an arch. It's going to be archy. It's going to be very arch. It's going to have gold probably on it. It's going to be spectacular. This whole, oh my God, this is going to hurt the vista. And you know what? You need to deal with it, okay? I think you're being funny, Chad. Maybe a little snarky in that one. That makes sense. Speaking of snarky, coming up, Jim Kennedy joins us midterm Mondays. What's going on with midterms? We find out. Chad Benson Show.
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6: ABC News, I'm Stephanie Officer. President Trump remaining defiant following his controversial decision to ban CNN, MS Now, and Politico from covering him as part of the White House pool team. Now he's going without. ABC's Mary Bruce.
7: Trump is in New York to attend the UN General Assembly. Television networks traditionally team up to cover his every move, designating one network as the pool. It was supposed to be CNN, but after Trump banned them, now in a show of solidarity for freedom of the press, all five major television networks announced they would not participate in pool coverage of the president.

0: Gas Buddy says one out of every 10 stations in the U.S. is now selling diesel for more than $7 a gallon. ABC's Elizabeth Schulze.
1: Gas is now back above $5 in four states, Washington, Oregon, Nevada, and California. There, it's averaging $6.15. Illinois and Michigan are also approaching that $5 mark for gas, too.
0: This is ABC News.
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13: Now it's time for Midterm Mondays, where we break down the biggest races from the midterms. Who will control the House? Who will control the Senate? We discuss with Jim Kennedy. Midterm Mondays.
14: It's that time of the week, Monday, which means our buddy Jim Kennedy, Kennedy Institute Public Policy Research, joins said program for Midterm Mondays. And all right, Jim, where should we start today? First of all, you've added something to the site. What have you added to the site?
15: Thanks, Chad. Yeah, we've added polling data now. We've got polling data on the site for the Senate races, the House races, and we're working on it for the governor's races. So you'll go out there and we basically try to also screen all the polls that go in there so you're not getting a poll from, say, February. We're trying to get stuff that's within the last, let's say, 30 to 45 days, and especially stuff that's come after the primaries in the state. By the way, Delaware, last primary, finally done, field is set for the general election. Forgot to mention that, but that's there now.
14: Let's take a look at the races. Now, some stuff has moved. You said, 10 moved in the last week.
15: Mm-hmm.
14: All of them moved from solid, basically, Republican to, not so fast.
15: Exactly. They've all moved away from the Republicans in one way or another. And now, actually, if you go to Midterm Monday, you'll see 75.

0: four House races. And a week ago, we had 70 because you had Florida 16, Nevada second, Ohio 10th, and Wisconsin first around now on the site because they were before previously basically they were unlikely to be competitive races. And now there's a chance they can be competitive races. But yeah, there have been 10 House races that have moved this week. None of them for the Republicans. None of them to the Republican benefit. And they are all Republican races. They are all Republican held seats. There have been zero Democrat seats that have moved either to the Republicans or away from the Democrats. So this is where we are. And this is what the kind of stuff you're going to see as kind of you see the nation and the voters kind of coalesce around exactly where they're going and exactly where they're going to be voting. We had a generic congressional ballot from Reuters and Ipsos this week. That was 44-37 for the Democrats. None of this is good news for the Republicans. And this is the kind of thing that you kind of thought you might start seeing if this was going to be a bad year for the Republicans. Now, they've got like $450 million in media spending that they're looking to put out there over the next 5 weeks. But at least three states, North Carolina, I want to say Virginia and one other state, have already started early voting. So basically, and every week we move down the line between now and November 3rd, you're going to get more and more states that are be early voting. And there's a probability that those votes are going to get locked in. And if you're waiting until October 20th to throw a lot of ads out there, you could have at least a third or more of the people that are in that, either that district or that Senate race or that gubernatorial race already have already locked their votes in, and your advertising is wasted. So they're getting the stuff on the air now. This will be determined whether this is going to start moving any of these races. This is going to slow that tide of moving away from the Republicans and to the Democrats, or if the advertising doesn't matter and there's just an overall trend because of affordability or whatever issue that the voters are not happy with Republicans. And contrary to J.D. Vance's request, they will not give them two more years to fix the problems.
1: No, talking to Jim Kennedy, Kennedy Institute of Public Policy Research, that was pretty sad the other day. He's like, come on, guys, give us another chance, guys. I thought that was pretty sad. Of course, I think the Republicans have been pretty sad. 108 bills is all they passed. You back to Truman. Truman said the do-nothing Congress back in the day. They passed 906 bills. So that's not... This hasn't been very productive at all, and I think people are very frustrated. Jim, I think this is a very interesting question. People are frustrated, and you've talked about it for a long time, Trump fatigue. I think that's a real thing. He wants to be on the ballot. Democrats are saying, hell yes, put him on the ballot. That's not working. In fact, I think it's working against them, and I think the Republicans are going to get, you're starting to see them now, tell Trump, you know, you don't have to come visit. We're good. We're going to try to handle this on their own. I think the Republicans have Trump fatigue as well.
0: Yeah, no, absolutely. And there's lots of races, especially House races in maybe districts he didn't win or districts he barely won, that are not saying, they're saying just that. You know what, Mr. President, we're good. Thank you very much. We appreciate it. But why don't you go focus on some other races where maybe your presence are going to be more impactful than it is, or positively impactful. Whereas in my district, it might be negatively impacted. I'm not saying my personal district, but the district for the congressperson. Like I said, we saw 10 races move. I don't think they're moving because Donald Trump hasn't shown up in those districts. I think they're moving because, yes, Donald Trump wants to be on the ballot. And they're saying, no, I'm not voting again for Donald Trump, whether it be Democrats or some Republicans, of course. You know, you've talked about that a lot, too, about Republicans that have just given up after 11 years of Donald Trump, or just given up on him, just saying, look, I've tried it. You've had 11 years. You haven't really fixed anything. You're not making things better, in my opinion. And nope, I'm giving someone else a chance, or I'm just not going to be voting for the races this time. I'm just not going to show up because my vote doesn't really matter. And I don't really have, you know, I can't really vote for the Democrats, but you haven't earned my vote, so I'm just not going to vote for anybody. And that's really what the problem is. It, you know, can be in these midterms, and that's going to be bad for Republicans because they need to get those Republican voters out into the polls.
1: Talking to Jim Kennedy, Kennedy Institute of Public Policy Research. It is Midterm Mondays. You know, you talk about getting the people out. A lot of spends are going to go on. And I asked a lot of conservatives this. Tell me why. And tell me why the Republicans deserve another chance, not based on the fact that the only thing you have is they're socialists, they're crazy. Tell me why, from a positive view, it's about the Republicans, and these are all the wonderful things we've done, why they deserve another chance. Because I think it's a hard thing to do right now to point to, look at all the stuff that we've done, we deserve more.
0: Yeah, no, there's people out there that claim there's a long list. When you kind of go through the list and really kind of inspect it and put some context to it, it doesn't necessarily work out that well. And it only may work out for certain groups of people and not the general public, you know, in mass. And I mean, you know, poverty is lower than it's ever been in America, though a lot of people still have affordability problems. We've had good jobs numbers recently. We've had good, you know, both jobs numbers on both the fact we've had fewer and fewer number of people that are filing new unemployment claims, which means the job market's still strong. And while it will cost people more money, with the interest rates gone up 0.25%, that is a demonstration of a solid economy. For a lot of people, though, they're just not seeing it because things are going up. You know, beef is more expensive. Their insurance is more expensive. Their health insurance for a lot of people is going to become more expensive. As we talked about earlier, diesel prices have gone up. California right now, it's $8 to $8.25 for a gallon of diesel. And that is going to show up everywhere in every item. And if you've already got problems with unaffordability of items because things are going up in the supermarket and the department stores and even from Amazon, because that's got to get there on a big rig that runs on diesel to get it from the warehouse, from the distribution center to the warehouse, that's going to start, you know, jacking up prices everywhere down through the supply chain. And basically to make the case for why the Republicans deserve it another chance, it is a tough get right now. And I don't really know if they're going to be able to do it. And a lot of these people in these House races have lots of things they're going to try to have to explain to their voters on why they should get a chance and what they're going to do. And yes, you know, it's funny because you kind of look at it from two ways. One, well, a lot of people don't like Congress in general. So if they're not passing a lot of laws that they don't like, well, maybe that's not necessarily a bad thing. But again, they're supposed to go there and do the work of the people and pass good laws. And they certainly haven't passed a lot of bills in general, whether you like the bills or you don't like the bills. And that's not a good look either way, because it looks like they're just there collecting a check at $187,000 or whatever the exact number is per year. Well, a lot of people are struggling to get by, and that's, again, just not a good look. And the Republicans are running it, and they get the responsibility and the blame for it.
1: Talking to Jim Kennedy, Kennedy Institute of Public Policy Research. We talk about midterms. It's midterm Monday. Hey, Jim, last week poll came out that Governor Abbott is almost in a dead heat. You have gotten now Tallarico latest polls. He's up by 6. And the Governor Abbott thing is interesting because I think a lot of people don't realize the Republicans aren't going to help Ken Paxton. You and I have talked about that. John Thune's buddy, go pound sand. Go ask Trump. Trump's spending some money, but he wants Abbott to spend some. And if Abbott's in a dead heat, that's going to continue to erode the money heading towards what is going to be very important to see if there could be a blue side of the Senate being represented by Texas.
0: No, absolutely. And that is one of the races that's probably most at risk for the Republicans, or the ones that they're holding on to. I would break it down to North Carolina is probably number one. I would tie Ohio and Texas as number two as Republican seats that are in danger. And then I would probably go number three, Maine, at this point, with a possibility of Iowa. But yeah, if you look at the polling numbers on midterm Monday for the, you know, for Texas, it is the cumulative average of the polls over the last couple of weeks for four polls is Abbott 48, Hinoza 45.5. So that's a pretty tight race, a lot tighter than I'm sure Abbott's ever been in at this point for this seat. And yeah, there was a poll that came out last week, a Siena poll that had her at 49 and him at 45. And then an Emerson poll came out a couple days later, had him at 49 and 46. So that's pretty much, those are all within the margin of error right now. So it's going to be a tough one. Yes, he's going to have to be spending a lot more money on this race than he expected. And I don't think there's going to be a lot of outside money helping him out, because he is very good at raising money. Greg Abbott is a money raising machine in Texas and from outside market, or from outside race, outside states too. But yeah, he's going to have to spend more on himself, And that's going to mean, like you said, less to spread around the state, because there's about five or six toss up races in Texas for the House. And of course, again, Mr. Paxton. And again, Chad, what do we always talk about? quality of candidate counts. And no matter how many times we say it, Paxton is not a good

0: 01 or BigLou.com.
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8: Me too. Hashtag immigration reforms. Hashtag help. I'm trapped in a hashtag factory and I can't get out. The Chad Benson Show.
1: The return of the villain to Oxford, Mississippi. Ole Miss, LSU, Lane Kiffin, the Lane Bowl.
9: They bring it. Levitt. Fight it in the air. And intercepted. And Ole Miss is going to get their revenge. Jalen Braxton secures it, and the Rebels defense makes a stand.
1: Yes, they did. A massive game. 300,000 people in Oxford, Mississippi over the weekend. That was a hell of a game. The weirdest game, though, Vandy, NC State, up by three. All they have to do is run the clock out. The

0: quarterback could just take the snap, turn around, run out of the end zone, game over, everything's fine, they win, but
1: 6 seconds to burn here. Bailey is tackled with the ball. The ball came out! It's Vanderbilt recovered the football! Caden Daniels forced a fumble, and Vanderbilt has won it!
0: 323-538-2423 at Chad Benson Show is your X, your Insta. All the other good things that you can reach us on right here on the Chad Benson Show. That's why they play the games, and we love the games. No doubt about that. I'll give you my NFL picks later. I'm not doing so great this weekend. Pretty much 500. Coming up, hour number two, latest on what's going on throughout the Middle East. Shark attacks, are they really on the rise? Well, in Australia they are, and they're getting worried. Talk a little bit about what's going on, obviously, with data centers. Last night, 60 Minutes, very interesting piece about the battle of data centers. Reach out to us, again, across all of our social media. Love hearing from you, 323-538-2423, or at Chad Benson Show across X, Insta, and all the other things. Hour number two, straight ahead, Chad Benson Show.
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3: From ABC News, I'm Stephanie Officer. A blown circuit in Philadelphia and a cut fiber line in New Jersey shut down most of the region's air traffic control systems Monday, triggering a large ground stop at many of the country's busiest airports, impacting thousands in places including Philly, New York, D.C., and Boston. ABC's Gio Benitez.
4: The ground stops expanding to Washington, D.C., New York City's JFK, and LaGuardia impacted too. Nearly 100 flights diverted, some flights leaving Europe for the U.S. also turning back.
5: The FAA has implemented a ground stop for all traffic into the New York area.
4: Today's incident comes just 24 hours after a separate equipment failure at New York's regional facility Sunday. Flights slowed for several hours. The FAA now investigating.
3: Lindsay Clancy's defense attorneys today filed a motion to dismiss the murder case against her, arguing that retrying it would amount to double jeopardy.
6: Lindsay Clancy's defense attorneys argue that the judge who oversaw the case failed to properly investigate whether the holdout juror who prompted the mistrial followed the court's instruction on reasonable doubt. They argue that the judge had viable choices other than declaring a mistrial, and that trying the case all over again would subject the Massachusetts mother to double jeopardy. Defense lawyers also want the judge to question that juror about whether he was truthful during the jury selection process. Clancy's due back in court next week for the first time since the mistrial. Peter Haralambos, ABC News.
3: Earl Spencer biting back against claims from Buckingham Palace. ABC's Maggie Rulli.
7: The brother of Princess Diana now accusing King Charles of gaslighting him after Buckingham Palace pushed back against his claims of a heated exchange with then Prince Charles days before Diana's funeral.
8: I'll never forget the five words, "We'll forget her soon enough."
7: Spencer taking on that rare response from the palace, which said in part, "Fraternal grief can cloud reason, affect judgment, and color memory in ways others do not recognize."
3: You're listening to ABC News.
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19: What's next for oil? That's what we want to know. I know one thing's for sure. Life is more expensive, and it upsets the president and everybody else, including myself.
20: Gas prices are closing in on the high that they hit this spring. The national average this morning, $4.43 a gallon. That's up $1.49 since the Iran war began. And the all-time high was $5 that we saw back in 2022. But diesel is at an all-time record, $6.49. Gas Buddy now says that 1 out of every 10 stations in the U.S. is selling diesel for more than $7 a gallon. And when you look at the map, you can see where gas is now back above $5 in 4 states, Washington, Oregon, Nevada, and California. There it's approaching $6. It's averaging $6.15. Illinois and Michigan are also approaching that $5 mark for gas, too.
19: Yeah, that's right. Going up, up, up. What does that mean? Everything is more expensive. Trust me. With my family being out in...

0: never about getting you to believe a lie as much as it was about getting you to not trust the truth and to question whether or not this is true. We will see. We will see what happens. The lawsuits are out there already. 323-538-2423. At Chet Benson Show is your X, your Insta, YouTube. 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
14: Hello, Chad. Pyro Greg here. Hey, I was just going through my Apple News feed and noticed the story about Trump is banning Politico, MS Now, and CNN. You know, based on that information and what you said yesterday, I believe it was, on how we are not getting the full picture on how much damage is being done to our bases overseas. Man, it's like we're living in Russia now, where they're gaslighting us and not, you know, keep up the good work. Cheers.
0: No doubt about that. We've been talking about it throughout the day. We'll continue to talk about it. There is a reason that we should ask some serious questions. Now, look, CNN, Political, MS Now, used to be MSNBC, have they said things in the past that have not been true? Much like a lot of what we have in news media nowadays, you serve an audience, but we deserve to have all of the story, and we should unfortunately have to put it together. You know, you would like to think you just go to one place and get everything. It's not always true. Not anymore. But to say, well, we don't want you here. You get out. We don't like what you're saying. Sorry, not a fan. And last week, you had the Washington Post come out and said there's more dead than have been reported. Again, how real is that? How is it not real? Would I be surprised? No. But the damage is big, and there's definitely issues. And banning people, right? Especially the media. What are we going to have in there now? Just One American News, Newsmax? Is that all we're going to have in there? Fox, obviously. And that's it? We can't have that. That is not something we should have or can't have. Do I think they'll eventually get back in? Yes. But alas, here we are. And I don't think this is changing anytime soon. Trump has had a very love-hate relationship with all of them. He's willing to sit down with them and fight with them and then talk about fake news. Doesn't like something, it's fake news. Remember 1984, and I don't think people, if you've ever read the book, Orwell's 1984, if you've ever studied it, it wasn't so much about gaslighting you into believing the exact opposite. It was more about making it so you couldn't understand what was true and what was not true. 323-538-2423 at Chad Benson Show is your X, your Insta, YouTube, and all of those other wonderful things. And again, you can reach out, leave us a voicemail as well right here on the Chad Benson Show. But it was about having you question whether or not this was true when, in a normal situation, without all of the other gaslighting, you would think, oh, this is true. That's what 1984, a lot of it, was about. What do you think? Let me know. Meanwhile, one of the other big things happening this week is Xi.

0: It ain't so, G. You're in town. Now, last week, apparently he had some issues medically. Very tight-lipped. I don't know if you're aware of that. Speaking of the press, very tight-lipped over there. He was supposed to meet with Modi at a big dinner in India, and he was hurriedly rushed off and taken right back to China. No word on what happened, but he will be here.
1: Plenty on the agenda when President Trump and President Xi meet: Iran, trade, AI. But also Xi's visit is going to put the issue of fentanyl back in focus. So can both sides really do more to combat the crisis still killing tens of thousands of Americans each year? President Trump plans to greet Xi as his plane lands, a rare personal welcome and a sign of the importance the White House is placing on these talks.
0: Those are huge talks. And let me tell you how it'll go. They'll sit there, they'll shake each other's hands, like, Trump will say, he's great, he loves me, he said, and I quote, never met a better human being, it's amazing how incredible I am. And then he'll come out and say, she agrees Iran should not have a nuclear weapon, and they'll say all that kind of stuff, and then you've got to go see, well, what did he actually say, because the Chinese press will give something different, and we'll ask ourselves, who knows who's telling the truth, probably a little bit of both. Welcome to modern politics. Coming up, we switch subjects. Shark attacks, Australia, getting worse. We will discuss that along with Patrick Clancy last night, 60 Minutes, Chad Benson Show.
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5: ABC News, I'm Stephanie Officer. A ground stop at some of the country's biggest airports, including Philadelphia and New York, has been lifted, but more than 5,000 flights are still delayed. ABC's Gio Benitez.
6: Air traffic controllers at the regional facility in Philadelphia unable to monitor or communicate with all planes after officials say a circuit blew. That facility manages flights into and out of Philly and Newark International. The backup 600-foot fiber line inoperable, and we're learning it was accidentally cut by a New Jersey Transit construction crew.
5: In Miami federal court Monday, a former Haitian government official and more than a dozen others appeared on charges related to the 2021 assassination of Haitian President Jovenel Moise. They're among 30 people charged in the indictment. Haiti has not had a president in the last 5 years since Moise's death. Instead, it has been overrun by gang violence. Thousands of people have been killed. The UN says about 1.5 million have been displaced. This is ABC News.
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8: Data centers, bringing Americans together, and not in the way that the data centers and the AI companies would like, against them. People are frustrated. They're angry. Life's more expensive. They're seeing stuff come in. They're hearing stuff about data centers. Some true, some not true. But yes, people are worried, and that is understandable.
10: In town halls and on social media, data centers have become vessels for other worries and fears of rising prices, the power of the tech elite, congestion and crowding, and a dawning AI era that threatens livelihoods and futures.
11: We are struggling to pay our bills.
10: In Loudoun County, Virginia, which has the world's highest concentration of data centers, electricity bills have surged in the last year, at least in part because of growing power demand.
12: We live in the desert. We can't waste water. They will waste water.
10: In Chandler, Arizona, residents worry about water being used to cool data centers when the state already has a shrinking supply.
8: Yes. So you've got all kinds of worries, from water to the power usage and how much power is going to be used. What are some companies getting when it comes to the taxes and the breaks there? I mean, and let's not forget, you potentially may have this giant data center next to your home. What about your property values? Things of that nature. All those things are starting to add up, and people are frustrated.
10: Michael Weber is a professor at the University of Texas whose specialty is the relationship between water and energy. When tech companies want to build in Texas, they call Weber for advice.
13: I tell them you need to pay your taxes and hire people and be power flexible, water positive, and carbon negative.
14: You have kind of a less technical, more direct message for some of these tech companies.
13: Don't be a jerk. Don't take the water. Don't break the grid.

0: good. Don't ruin the land. You're good.
1: Amen. That's what you do. One of the things I've said is we've got a big battle going on here in Nashville, which is you've got DC Blocks who wants to build this giant data center. It was already approved, and all of a sudden people found out it's going to be right next to the zoo. People got upset, as they would. What was supposed to be this one area that was going to be built all of a sudden has become bigger. People were frustrated, angry. Emotion got into it, and DC Blocks didn't really do anything. Look, if you want to come into a place and say, hey, we're here. We want to be part of the community. We want to help. We want to take some of the pressure off of you guys. We're not here to destroy. We're here to add to, and we want to leave as little footprint of who we are around you. Meaning you won't know us. You won't hear us at all. And we're going to do the best we can for the community. You got none of that. What you have is nameless, faceless, millionaires and billionaires coming in many people's minds. It's probably just billionaires, actually, saying, hey, let's throw this stuff up. Let's make a killing off of it. Let's do this because they need it, and we'll go from there. And I'm telling you guys right now, that doesn't help. You want to be a part of the community. Don't make it feel so sneaky.
2: Weber says data centers have been around for decades, but the speed of the construction and the size of those built for AI are unprecedented.
0: The primary difference is they're larger. In the old days, and by old days, I mean like 2 years ago, a large data center might have been 5 megawatts. A new data center for AI might be 1,000 megawatts. It's like 200 times larger. So the scale is much different.
2: You look at the numbers, they're mind-boggling. Meta, Amazon, Google, Microsoft expected to spend $1.5 trillion building data centers through next year. Why do we need so many?
0: I talk to a lot of smart people, and some say this will satiate, but then there are other smart people who say the demand for intelligence will never be sated. So we will always want more data centers. We will always want more intelligence.
1: Yes. Well, for now, and the data centers won't be as big as they are now. There's no doubt about that. And the water usage will be smaller in the future. That's coming. But people are worried and they're frustrated because they're hearing things. What's the truth? What's not the truth? We don't care about that now. It becomes emotional. Once it's emotional, it's all bets are off once it becomes emotional. And we've seen that. We need data centers. Nobody is going to stop in China building these things. This is the arms race right now. It's not about nuclear weapons. It's not about ballistic missiles. It's not about any of those things. This is the arms race. But for the average family who live in a neighborhood somewhere in America, whether it be Texas or Arizona or Nashville or somewhere in California, which probably not, because California, as we know, wouldn't want you to build there. Guess what? This is coming to you, and the NIMBY is strong. And it's different. This isn't building a sewage plant. No, this is building a data center, of which everybody knows the money's big. And we're not talking about kind of big. We're talking trillions of dollars, and the government's behind it.
2: In Texas, attracting big tech was the goal of Republican Governor Greg Abbott.
3: Texas will be the centerpiece for AI data centers for Google in the entire world.
2: The Democrat running against him in November, Gina Hinojosa, has made data centers a key issue in her campaign and is calling for a temporary moratorium.
4: Who authorized that?
5: Greg Abbott. Abbott took $20 million in campaign donations from data center executives and companies.
2: Governor Abbott has changed his tune.
3: Pushing back against these AI data centers that are trying to build in our neighborhoods.
2: In August, he paused approval of new data centers that would draw from the state's power grid until they complete an audit.
6: You know, I worry about the traffic, the congestion, the noise. I worry about the environmental impacts and the impacts it has on where I live.
1: Yes, as you should. And the interesting thing about Abbott, do I honestly think that that's going to last? No, because I think if Abbott wins, the minute he gets in there, he's going to go, okay, we approve everything now. This is just playing that game.
2: Dave Lowe lives right by the proposed data center in Red Oak and told us he's a lifelong conservative Republican.
4: Are you thinking about voting differently?
6: This is the first time in my adult life where there's been an issue that's come up that I feel like is going to directly impact me. And so this time around, I've made the decision that I'm not going to vote red or blue. I'm going to vote for the candidate that is willing to speak up and put up and do something to help us with this issue.
1: Which should be, by the way, every candidate all the time. But I get where he's going with it, right? Should be every candidate. But we don't do that nowadays. And this is a huge issue. Flock cameras are a huge issue. All of these things, big tech, huge issue.
2: Opposition to data centers is one of the rare issues uniting Americans across the political divide. More than 60% of Republicans, Independents, and Democrats all agree they don't want a data center where they live. Lowe and Viegas are part of a group of a few dozen Red Oak residents across the political spectrum who meet twice a month.
7: Time is 4:02. We're starting. Thank you, everyone, for coming.
2: Their primary focus is stopping a developer called Compass from building 10 two-story data centers in their rural neighborhood on agricultural land the size of Manhattan's Central Park.
8: We need to know what feasibility studies the city of Red Oak has done before inviting the data centers in.
1: Very fair. What feasible studies? What are some of the things that they're getting? How much of a tax break are they getting? Let's just say that the grid is being overloaded. Do the data centers get cut off or do the residents get cut off? Are they eating of the extra power? Are they going to eat any of the cost? All the things that need to be asked. And on top of that, the jobs. They talk about massive amount of jobs. Look, to build the data center, yeah, you need a decent amount of people like you would anything else construction-wise to build something this size. But once that happens, where does that go? Where do those jobs go? Those people don't stick around. They go on. So how many people are going to be there? Because you don't need a ton of people to run this. All questions that need to be asked.
2: If completed, this would be just one of seven campuses set to cover more than a quarter of the entire town of Red Oak, population about 20,000. We wanted to talk to Compass and local leaders to understand why they think this project would be good for the town. They both declined to speak to 60 Minutes, but Compass CEO Chris Crosby said this in July.
9: You know, we want to be part of the communities that we're in. We want to be long-term job creators. We want to be places where there's continued investment and growth that comes as a result of us.
1: Of course. What else are you going to say? Well, we're just coming here to destroy everything and rape and pillage, get as much as we possibly can. No, you're not going to say that. The question is, we do need data centers. That isn't going to change. How do we do it in a way that is beneficial to the areas that get the data centers and have them around and do as little harm as possible? Those are the trillion-dollar questions.
2: Last year, an out-of-state company came to the table with something they said would be a big win, but wouldn't say who was behind it.
10: They just basically approached us in a way that they're going to bring a lot of jobs in here. They're going to be good neighbors. They're going to really upgrade the community, but they wouldn't tell us exactly what they wanted to do. They basically came in here to razzle-dazzle me.
11: They tried to razzle-dazzle you.
10: I think so. How would you take it if it was you against eight others? It was kind of like, whoa, you know, this must be really big, you know.
1: They razzle-dazzle. That's what they do. And they also do it in such a way where they give you the big show without telling you what's behind the curtains.
2: 2 months later, Eagle found out they were really big. Amazon Web Services was behind the proposal. We obtained the pitch. They asked the county for up to 90% in property tax rebates for 30 years.
12: And you said,
10: I can't do that. There's no way I'd do that.
12: But wouldn't bringing a big company like Amazon Web Services to Hood County actually lead to a lot more tax revenue that could benefit people here?
10: Sure. Could. This should not give it 90% of it back to them.
2: Eagle voted against the Amazon Web Services project, but it is moving forward in the next county over, where AWS got the tax rebate it wanted.
12: In a statement, Amazon said, in part, "We ultimately decided to not build in Hood County. Where we do invest, we work with local leaders to create jobs and generate revenue for public services."

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10: Deep states? 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
9: It is that time of the day where we learn a little bit about the words that the youth use so we can understand them better, especially as we encounter them in the wild.
11: Now it's time for the urban word of the day. The young have a vocabulary all their own, and we break it down for you. It's called the urban word of the day.
9: All right, your urban word of the day. A little phrase here on the urban word of the day. Quiet on the creek. Boom. What does that mean? Shush. The phrase is a way of telling somebody to quiet down or keep something secret. Saucy Santana said when she used to go fishing when she was a little girl, you got to be real quiet on the creek. Otherwise, people might figure out what you're talking about, or you're too loud and people don't want that. So if somebody looks over at you, maybe in a movie theater, say, hey, quiet on the creek, you know exactly what that means. It means shush.
11: That was the urban word of the day. Now you know.

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5: From ABC News, I'm Stephanie Officer. While in New York City this week, President Trump defiant following his controversial decision to remove several outlets from covering him as part of the White House pool team. ABC's Mary Bruce.
6: After President Trump banned three national news outlets from the White House, the mayor of New York City inviting all reporters to Gracie Mansion.
7: I told the president that we're going to have all of the members of the press here on the lawn, and that is something that I believe in as everyone, no matter the opinion or the critique, that we engage.
6: Trump defending his decision to ban CNN, MS Now, and Politico from the White House because he doesn't like how they cover him.
8: I never get anything positive. It's always negative, even having to do with the war.
5: Wilbur Perez, a Venezuelan migrant shot by an ICE agent in Austin, Texas, spoke out Monday from a federal detention facility. Less than 24 hours later, claiming the agents escalated their attack on him, resulting in those chaotic final moments. ABC's Pierre Thomas.
9: Perez's lawyer says he came to the country legally, but missed a court date after a hearing notice was sent to an old address. Perez himself calling into a news conference from the ICE detention center where he's being held, telling reporters through a translator that agents hit him with their unmarked vehicle and that when he tried to pull over, he was struck again and then shot.
5: In Jackson County, Mississippi, a 23-person grand jury unanimously found there was no evidence to support bringing charges in the death of Nolan Wells. The 18-year-old found dead after a July 4th trip with friends. The grand jury said they found no criminal or racially motivated wrongdoing and that Wells' death was consistent with drowning. Circuit Court DA Angel Myers McElrath Monday evening.
10: After a thorough and exhaustive investigation, your grand jury met last week concerning the death investigation of Nolan Wells and unanimously returned a no true bill.
5: You're listening to ABC News.
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1: Fire!
0: Speaking of fire, I don't know if you guys are aware of this. There's still some fire going on in the Middle East. Oh, look what I did there. That, my friends, is called a transition. And, yeah, who knows what will happen next.
2: This morning, the Iran conflict spreading as the president weighs next steps, telling Fox News he was in deciding mode on Sunday about Iran and that, quote, my question is, if and when do I blow the entire nation up, they better behave. Americans across the Middle East urged by the State Department to exercise heightened vigilance. Emily Gaddits from Boulder, Colorado has lived

0: inflation go down. And you're going to see some policies, if you reelect Pete Ricketts and the people like him, policies by the federal government, they're going to get the cost of living to go down.
1: No, there you go. 6 months is what he said. That's all I'm saying. That seems not so much like a forever war. And by the way, if we're going to, I love how he always talks about, well, we're not in a forever war. Look how long World War II took. Well, if you want to go based on time, World War II was a blink of an eye. It's just, it's insane. Speaking of insane, we move from that to Trump and the press battling it out.
2: Oh, the ban on the free press, right? A very simple ban. I don't want him in my office. I don't want him here. I would say the ban would go as far as you can. The New York Times is fake news. Washington Post is fake news. They're crummy papers. Both doing very poorly, by the way. But we'll see. We're probably not going to display the paper anymore in the White House, those papers. But we haven't taken the step of throwing them out. But they're fake news, totally. New York Times is so fake. Washington Post is disgusting. I mean, they're disgusting.
3: On the ban, what does that mean in practice? Are you taking away their badges? Are you banning them from the pool? What does this actually mean?
2: When you say the ban, which ban? You know how many bands I'm involved in? I got more bands going. I've got more bands going than any
1: other. He's banning them for all the negative press, but the five networks have now made a decision. ABC, CBS, CNN, NBC, Fox News have said that they are effective today, the TV pool will not be covering events designated as pool coverage for the president. All other TV pool coverage will continue as normal. They're kind of standing up saying, yeah, this can't happen. Now, here's a perfect example of what goes on in the world of media. The whataboutisms, they did this, they did that. Steve Scalise was asked this weekend about this. Jonathan Carl was talking to him about this yesterday on all the Sunday talk shows. All of these guys are being asked these questions about the press and things of that nature being banned.
4: First of all, I don't think we've had a president that's been more open to the press. Look, I've been at, you go to a bill signing with President Trump, and the first thing he does before he even signs the bill is he brings in the press, and everybody gets to not only take pictures, but ask questions. Go look at Joe Biden. Joe Biden removed the press credentials from over 400 different agencies. You know, what President Trump's done is brought a lot of those back in, but he wants a free and fair press. He's, you know, been to the White House Correspondents' Dinner. He just, the other day, he was answering questions about this to the press, and they're asking him about his attitude towards the press while he's holding a press conference.
5: Yeah,
4: you never saw that under President Biden. Open president.
1: He is a very open president. There's no doubt. But Scalise said there was 442 reporters that were kicked out. No, that's not what happened. The White House has hard passes, so you have to get a new hard pass. All right? So anybody who was part of the 1,417 people who had hard passes could have gotten hard passes outside of two, and we'll talk about that. Out of those, 442 declined to reapply for hard passes. The two that didn't get theirs, guess what? Simon Atembi from Today News Africa. He held a White House hard pass from 2021 through 23. His pass expired under the new rules. He lacked the required congressional Supreme Court press gallery credential, but he continued to get day passes. He was never denied when he asked for a day pass. And Fred Lucas of the Daily Signal, he initially was among those who lost their hard pass status because he was awaiting the newly required congressional Supreme Court credential. He received an extension to submit the necessary material. So what you said was not true. And there's a perfect example of how in today's world, they want to spin everything. And they spin it in a way where they want to give you the score of their team and not the other team. Well, CNN, Politico, and MS Now have sued. This shouldn't be a shocker. I think they'll be back. It's a great way for him to troll, but it also looks childish, especially at a time like this. Let me know what you think. 323-538-2423 at Chad Benson Show is your X, your Insta, your YouTube, and all of those other wonderful things. Bulwark Capital, we'd love to talk to you about what is going on in the market. Why? Because it could be chaotic. They've got an amazing webinar coming up called The Game Plan. Do you have a game plan? You should. Bulwark's going to show you theirs. First of all, we know about Bulwark. You listen here. Talk to our buddy Zach all the time. Lower risk, lower cost, lower volatility. What can they do to give you the most upside potential? Is AI completely out of whack? Could the bubble burst at any moment? Geopolitically, with all the things going on, is energy in a position where it could ruin your retirement and investments? You want to know what's going on? Bulwark's got it for you. It is a webinar. It's happening the 1st of October, 3:30 Pacific, 6:30 Eastern. 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
15: ABC News, I'm Stephanie Officer. President Trump remaining defiant following his controversial decision to ban CNN, MS Now, and Politico from covering him as part of the White House pool. Now he's going without. ABC's Mary Bruce.
16: Trump is in New York to attend the UN General Assembly. Television networks traditionally team up to cover his every move, designating one network as the pool. It was supposed to be CNN, but after Trump banned them, now in a show of solidarity for freedom of the press, all five major television networks announced they would not participate in pool coverage of the president.
17: In Los Angeles Monday, three people were wounded in a shooting at an assisted living facility just before 11 a.m. local time. They were taken to local hospitals while the suspect was taken into custody. LAPD Chief Mark Reyna says none of the residents were harmed.
18: The three victims are staff members here at the residence, and the suspect is also a staff member.
17: This is ABC News.
19: When it goes like this.
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1: 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And for it to get at the heart of something. 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
3: From ABC News, I'm Stephanie Officer. An ATC stoppage Monday due to broken equipment grounded flights at some of the country's busiest airports, including Philadelphia, New York City, and Boston. ABC's Gio Benitez.
4: The ground stops expanding to Washington, D.C., New York City's JFK, and LaGuardia impacted too. Nearly 100 flights diverted, some flights leaving Europe for the U.S. also turning back.
5: It seems like the whole New York airspace has been now shut down. They've closed Kennedy and also LaGuardia. The FAA has implemented a ground stop for all traffic into the New York area.
4: One of the busiest air travel corridors in the world, empty.
3: Quite the scene in Louisville, Kentucky Monday. 22 Pleasure Ridge Park high schoolers were treated at the hospital after passing out at the school. PRP officials claim they found THC-infused candy wrappers in the trash, but some students say they tested negative for the substance at the hospital. Some parents yanked their kids from class early, upset over the school's response. Parent Rachel Ashley.
6: If there's something happening and it's hitting the news, I don't understand why the parents aren't being. Somebody should be in that office notifying the parents.
3: Classes are expected to resume as normal Tuesday. Tragedy for supermodel Cindy Crawford's family. Her only son, Presley Gerber, was found dead Sunday at age 27. ABC's Trevor Ault.
7: The death now being investigated as a suspected overdose, according to Santa Monica police. Sources close to the case telling ABC News Presley Gerber checked into a high-end rehab center on Saturday. He was found dead by staff the next morning. Presley Gerber was struggling with addiction and mental health issues that he says surfaced as a young teenager. Presley Gerber candidly sharing his decade-long battles on social media, posting Mental Health Mondays to help those also struggling.
3: Mississippi is home to a raccoon boot camp where workers teach sick or injured animals how to survive in the wild. Paula Woodside opened Woodside Wildlife Rescue in 2019 after helping rehab a baby raccoon found on her ship. You're listening to ABC News.
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12: 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Gary McNamara and Eric Hurley talk about everything from politics to social issues and news of the day. Whether you're up late or you're just starting your day, welcome to the show. 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
13: All across America, we are Red Eye Radio. He is Eric Hurley, and I'm Gary McNamara. Good morning.
14: Hello.
13: You know, I don't know where to start again.
14: Yeah.
13: I mean, the big story still is the, you know, the whole CNN Politico story and you know, again, losing their White House credentials and not being able to be part of the pool reporting. And we'll get to that in just a moment. We touched on it yesterday, but I just the whole, and I know it's gets complicated. We'll simplify it, but the entire, you know, Paramount Warner Brothers merger and the apparent agreement brokered, it seems, by Newsom.
14: Yeah.
13: Newsom very, very worried. You know, you can be a liberal until you start losing a ton of business. and even on the billionaire's tax, Newsom's like, I don't like that at all. He wants a billionaire's tax across the country because he understands if he puts a billionaire's tax in his state, it's going to hurt his state.
14: Right.
13: And that's why they want it all across the country, because everybody, they believe that if you're going to punish people, you need to punish people equally across. That's the 30th Amendment to the Constitution.
14: That's right.
13: Billionaires must be punished equally across the country.
14: Right.
13: But the whole deal, I was reading the specifics of it, and I'm like, nothing here has anything to do with antitrust.
14: Well, it's interesting because the Hollywood Reporter, which, I don't know, in my lifetime, I probably logged on to the Hollywood Reporter

0: Radio. He's Eric Carly, and I'm Gary McNamara. One of the major reasons that all the 22 state attorney generals got into this, which are all, you know, liberals, the whole CNN thing.
1: Yeah.
0: CNN's a nothing burger.
1: Right, yeah.
0: When you think about, I mean, the audience of CNN is so small.
1: Yeah.
0: And the only thing that really goes viral is, and I haven't even seen one in a while, mm-hmm. is when Scott Jennings is taking off
1: mm-hmm.
0: on him. That's about it.
1: Right.
0: And but the liberals were so upset about the whole CNN thing, and Ellison comes back or Paramount comes back and says, "Okay, we'll make sure we get a board of our board will recommend five journalists that will ensure that we are accurate, independent, fair, and have journalistic integrity."
1: How do you meet those standards, and how do you prove that they didn't meet those standards, that, you know, down the road, right?
0: Well, if you just put those five out there, that's not what those 22 attorney generals want.
1: No.
0: They want liberal political activists.
1: No, I was thinking to myself, that describes what Barry Weiss is doing.
0: Right, exactly.
1: And that's the thing. How do you prove or disprove? You know, because you can't say, they can't come out. Those AGs can't come out and say, we want some liberal bias in there. We want liberal activists in those newsrooms, and we want to protect liberal activists. They can't say
0: Right. Hey, we got Scott Jennings. We got Shermichael Singleton. We got a few other people in there on the right.
1: Yeah.
0: And you got plenty of people on the left all screaming at each other.
1: Yeah.
0: We're fair and balanced right now.
1: That's right.
0: No one's watching, but we're fair and balanced.
1: We report and you shut up.
0: We report, you turn off.
1: You report, you go away.
0: And so they make a great point. They said, Wall Street Journal had said, don't be surprised if Ellison just says, sell CNN and go, you know, I don't, it's really a nothing burger.
1: You can't hold them entire to any deal. Of this. Yeah, you can't hold them to any of this. You know, there may be, I don't know, a certain time, period of time, you know, they can't sell it. But eventually things are going to turn over. That's just the way it's going to work.
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5: 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Gary McNamara and Eric Harley talk about everything from politics to social issues and news of the day. Whether you're up late or you're just starting your day, welcome to the show. 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
6: All across America, we are Red Eye Radio. He is Eric Harley and I'm Gary McNamara. Good morning. Hello. All right. thank you, Todd, for making me laugh. Todd Starnes was a early supporter of this show. Cheerleader for the show. We always have appreciated this. He wrote this yesterday about the entire CNN thing and was it CNN, Politico, and who else? MS, whatever time of day it is. Pulling their press credentials apparently now.
7: Right.
6: Said they couldn't be part of the pool reporting.
7: Right.
6: And he writes, the White House could require reporters to submit their questions in writing, and then White House staff could provide written answers. It would put a stop to the reality TV show known as the Daily Press Briefing. Let's see how the pampered press corps reacts when their precious TV time is shut down. Or the administration could simply refuse to answer any more questions from the press. The president is not constitutionally obligated to grant interviews or questions from the media. Trump should pull a Biden and go stealth. Todd, we love you. That's not possible for this president.
7: Look, he's gonna get real antsy pretty quick if nobody's asking him questions or he's not able to talk. So he'll be. I could see him knocking on the door of reporters while they're at home. Hey, excuse me, I want to say something. And look. Here's the thing. From both directions of this entire equation, if we ramp up the war with Iran and we bomb Iran, the media is going to cover. If the president needs to put something out to the media, he's going to put something out to the media. What's going on at the White House? Again, look, this happened back in the Obama years. Major Garrett, who's now at CBS, he was at Fox back in the Obama days, and he said, well, our credentials were never pulled, and went on to make a couple of other cases.

0: I wanted to bring my take on real coffee to the community. When I got my Toyota BZ, I realized it had something special, the space to create a mobile espresso bar. But I'm not the only one chasing my dream. For some, that means making a statement. That's where the CHR comes in. Others like to take the path less traveled, and the BZ Woodland helps them chart their own course.
1: Imagine what you can do with an all-electric vehicle that gets you. Toyota, let's go places.

0: He's Eric Harley, and I'm Gary McNamara. Just reading some of the comments about Hannah Jones' daughter here.
1: Yeah.
0: Somebody wrote on X. Her failure was not moral, but analytical. She thought the schools were failing from not enough money, parental involvement, or administrative attention, all of which she was in a position to provide. If her diagnosis had been correct, her decision would have been laudable.
1: If only she had been right.
0: What?
1: What?
0: I mean, you know, if you would have been right, then you would have had a point.
1: If only I had picked all six numbers, I'd have $200 million right now. Huh? That's your observation?
0: If I had been right, or if she had been right, well, then we'd be talking about something different.
1: Then everything would be different.
0: If sending your child into a monopoly, union-run, failing for a half century, the public school system, if sending her child would have reversed all of that, well, then she would have been, it would have been laudable what she did.
1: Well,
0: if she would have been right.
1: Gary, if the skipper had only looked at the forecast, then the whole Gilligan's Island debacle would have never happened.
0: Yeah, right. Well, you know, forecasting wasn't the same in the early 60s.
1: It wasn't. You just kind of put your finger in the wind and it's yeah, it's good. We'll go out. It's just a three-hour tour. A three-hour tour.
0: Right.
1: My gosh. If only she had been right, we'd be talking about something different. Oh, my God. If only things were the opposite. Oh my God!
0: Man, if Norwood's kick would have just been 3 feet to the left,
1: right,
0: I'd have my Super Bowl in 91.
1: Exactly. Just 3 feet. We're talking 36 inches.
0: It's not that much.
1: Not that much.
0: Why does that decide the Super Bowl?
1: Why?
0: That's racist.
1: It is. We don't know how, but it is.
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2: The following is a test of the emergency alert system. Equipment that could warn you in the event of an emergency is being tested. This is only a test.

0: We are Red Eye Radio. He's Eric Carney, and I'm Gary McNamara. One of the major reasons that all the 22 state attorney generals got into this, which are all, you know, liberals, the whole CNN thing.
1: Yeah.
0: CNN's a nothing burger.
1: Right, yeah.
0: When you think about, I mean, the audience of CNN is so small.
1: Yeah.
0: And the only thing that really goes viral is, and I haven't even seen one in a while, is when Scott Jennings is taking off on him. That's about it.
1: Right.
0: And but the liberals were so upset about the whole CNN thing, and Ellison comes back or Paramount comes back and says, "Okay, we'll make sure we get a board of our board will recommend five journalists that will ensure that we are accurate, independent, fair, and have journalistic integrity."
1: How do you meet those standards, and how do you prove that they didn't meet those standards, that, you know, down the road, right?
0: Well, if you just put those five out there, that's not what those 22 attorney generals want.
1: No.
0: They want liberal political activists.
1: No, I was thinking to myself, that describes what Barry Weiss is doing.
0: Exactly.
1: And that's the thing. How do you prove or disprove? You know, because you can't say, they can't come out, those AGs can't come out and say, we want some liberal bias in there. We want liberal activists in those newsrooms, and we want to protect liberal activists. They can't say
0: Right. Hey, we got Scott Jennings. We got Shermichael Singleton. We got a few other people in there on the right.
1: Yeah.
0: And you got plenty of people on the left all screaming at each other.
1: Yeah.
0: We're fair and balanced right now.
1: That's right.
0: No one's watching, but we're fair and balanced.
1: We report and you shut up.
0: We report, you turn off.
1: You report, you go away.
0: And so they make a great point. They said, Wall Street Journal had said, don't be surprised if Ellison just says, sell CNN and go, you know, I don't. It's really a nothing burger.
1: You can't hold them entire to any deal. Of this. Yeah, you can't hold them to any of this. You know, there may be, I don't know, a certain time, period of time, you know, they can't sell it. But eventually things are going to turn over. That's just the way it's going to work.
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0: We are on our radio. He's Eric Carlin. I'm Gary McNamara. I just found this audio cut of Scott Jennings just during the break there.
1: Oh, okay.
0: Scott Jennings was asked, because I asked you off the air, I said, is Scott Jennings going to lose his press credentials to the White House?
1: Right.
0: Yeah. They asked him the question. I did not know this. He mirrors what we said. Here we go.
2: I don't know if you know this, but your name is up for running for the next press secretary.
3: Mm.
2: So do you support the president's ban on the press?
3: I think he's unlikely to prevail in court. A. B. It seems to me the net result of this has been he has less reach. I mean, his message is not going to get out as much. If this is sort of becomes the way it is, he will be seen and heard by fewer people, which I think is actually a net negative since he's his own best spokesperson and his own best press secretary. Number three, I actually think sparring with some of these folks in the Oval works to his advantage. And so
0: there you go.
1: They're
0: exactly what I did.
1: All great points.
0: Yeah, I did not know he said that.
1: Because we made them. Before he did.
0: Yeah, I didn't.
1: Before
0: even,
1: we heard the.
0: Before I heard it, it's like, yeah. I wonder what he has to say about it.
1: But that's right.
0: Which is, as we said yesterday, the only reason he's doing this.
1: Yeah.
0: He believes it will unite his base because it's the fake news media.
1: But it doesn't go. I don't think even to that extent. I don't think it goes very far. I think the question is, will this be exciting as base by, let's say, next Monday?
0: No.
1: Yeah.
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0: News conference from an ICE detention center 130 miles away.
1: Garces Perez, who is from Venezuela, says he was pulled out of the hospital 4 hours after he was shot and put in that detention center. Flyers across the country faced massive disruptions at airports, including Newark Liberty and Philadelphia International. More than 1,000 flights were canceled nationwide as a 600-foot fiber line was accidentally cut by a construction crew in New Jersey. You're listening to ABC News.
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0: 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Real estate agents are changing their advice to home sellers as mortgage rates are 7% now for the fifth consecutive year. Here's Veronica Dagger, personal finance reporter at the Wall Street Journal. Veronica, what are you hearing?
1: Right. So we're at the topping 7% for mortgage rates right now, and that's for the fifth year in a row. So we've been high for a while. It's kind of like the new normal. And so we're in a situation where home sales have cooled a lot because buyers are thinking

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1: 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Thanks for being with us. A 70-year-old experienced hiker was on a planned 9-day solo backpacking hike through Isle Royale National Park, a rugged island in Lake Superior, when things took a turn. Craig Berg was supposed to return on a ferry to Michigan's Upper Peninsula September 5, but when he didn't arrive home, his family reported him missing. There's no cell service on the island. On the fourth day of his trip, Berg veered off the trails and fell into a swamp, apparently, trenching all of his clothes, bag, and food. For the next 11 days, he survived off a small allotment of freeze-dried food and dirty water. Finally, Berg spotted two kayakers who rescued him 11 days after his fall. The paddlers were veterans of the Michigan National Guard. After his airlift rescue, first responders noted that Berg was injured and hypothermic, but were nonetheless thrilled to find him alive and alert. He continues to recover. That'll do it for this hour. For Nicole Murray and Mike Gavin, I'm Gordon Deal. 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
4: From ABC News. I'm Sherry Preston. President Trump in New York City, where he will address the UN General Assembly in a few hours. As for this morning, ABC's Phil Tate says
5: he's waking up at the Fifth Avenue property and he'll make his way to the East Side. He's slated to speak at 10 a.m. as he'll address world leaders talking about a number of issues, including the global economy amid the war with Iran, as well as concerns around AI. Now, a number of leaders are expected to be in attendance, and these are just some of the topics on the agenda, as many are dealing with urgent costs of climate change, soaring energy prices, and the human toll from this summer's heat waves to even wildfires.
4: Also attending the UN General Assembly, a delegation from Iran. On Monday, the news outlets banned from the Oval Office, CNN, MS Now, and Politico joined forces in suing the Trump administration. ABC's Karen Travers with more on how other outlets are responding.
6: We're all fiercely competitive and everybody's trying to get scoops, but at the same time, we work really closely with all of the networks, their producers, their correspondents, because of this pool system where you are working together and every day you're sharing duties. So yesterday was CNN's turn. They were not going to be able to fulfill their pool duties because of that access being blocked. And the decision then was made to not have anybody else go in.
4: Ground stoppages at Newark and Philadelphia airports on Monday after a construction crew hacked into a cable, says ABC transportation correspondent Gio Benitez.
7: There was this backup 600-foot fiber line that was just inoperable, and we're learning that it was accidentally cut by a New Jersey Transit construction crew. That's what triggered all of this. And then they weren't able to fix it. They really tried to fix it. They weren't able to fix it for quite a long time.
4: As for passengers on the East Coast, it meant residual delays that lasted for hours. More protests in Austin overnight in support of a DoorDash delivery driver from Venezuela who was shot in the back.

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4: Thanks for spending time with us, and welcome into Tuesday, September 22nd. Gordon Deal with Nicole Murray. Some of our top stories and headlines. Three news organizations suing the Trump administration for pulling their White House credentials. Reporters protested this yesterday by not providing photos or videos of presidential events. Conflicting reports about the shooting and wounding of a Venezuelan man by a federal agent in Austin, Texas. Trump administration proposes investing $5 billion in rebuilding energy infrastructure in the Middle East. Rams beat the Giants in Monday Night Football, and the teacher from Missouri who became a hero in a house fire. That story in about 20 minutes. As the high-stakes midterm elections approach, battles over redistricting and voting are intensifying nationwide. Republicans are trying to keep control of Congress. Democrats are seeking to gain majorities and restrain President Trump. The redistricting battle in Missouri has become a midterm focal point. Cameron McWhirter, reporter at the Wall Street Journal, paid a visit to the Kansas City area. Cam, set the scene.
5: Well, this is part of the national effort led by President Trump to redistrict in states that are friendly to the Republican Party to try to get more Republicans elected to the House of Representatives. There's a concern that the Democrats are going to take the House this fall, and this was part of an effort to make district lines more friendly to the Republicans. So there is a district that included much of Kansas City and its suburbs, and the position has been held by a man named Emanuel Cleaver, a Democrat, a black minister, and he's held it for 11 terms now. And suddenly he found his district last year included about a huge swath of conservative rural Missouri. So it was a real challenge for him. That was challenged in the courts by a petition drive and other people. And the courts, through a lot of wrangling, agreed and have returned the map to its original boundaries. Jeez. I can't really convey what a mess it was, because it was a mess for Democrats because they suddenly had to deal with this new map. And then it's reverted back, so a lot of Republicans who voted in the Republican primary in that new map, suddenly that was a waste of vote.
4: That's incredible. What did the map do to Kansas City?

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5: It is Tuesday morning, September 22nd, 2026. 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I'm Grant MacHill here on FM News 101 KXL.
6: And I'm Heather Roberts. It is 5 o'clock. Here are some of our top stories this morning.
5: Washington County's board chair resigns after facing criticism for making an obscene hand gesture to a fellow commissioner.
6: The NFL's record books rewritten in Monday Night Football. We've got that in sports at 5:15.
5: And Macklemore fans turn up to support the rapper after the rapper's drop from a tour. Entertainment news at 5:27.
6: Those stories and more on the way starting in just about 90 seconds. But first, we have traffic and weather together on the ones, and it is 5:01. John Morales, good morning. How is this Tuesday starting off for you?
7: Well, it's starting off surprisingly slow at the westbound 84 connector to I-5. It looks like that connector is closed at the moment. This has westbound 84 backed up just beyond the Lloyd Avenue off-ramp. So far, there's no delay on 5, but of course, southbound 5 remains closed between the Fremont Bridge and the Morrison Bridge. Right now, it's about a 7-minute ride southbound from Vancouver to the Fremont Bridge. No delays in the northbound direction. There is some long-term road work that has Corn Pass closed between Germantown Road and Kaiser Road for bridge replacement. That will last through the end of the month. We also have some road work on southbound 43 that is closed between Holly Street and the 205 interchange. From the KXL Traffic Center, I'm John Morales.
5: Ladies and gentlemen, this is not a drill. It'll be fall a little bit later today. Around 5:04, 5:05 p.m. is the fall equinox. But before that, we have a little summer left. Mostly sunny today, 71 degrees for our high. Lows tonight when it is fall, 53 for tomorrow. The first full day of autumn, some morning fog fittingly there. Otherwise, mostly sunny with some light winds, about 70. Rain on Thursday, so we're going to really feel the fall again a little bit later this week. Right now in downtown Portland, it's mostly cloudy and 58 degrees.
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5: It's 5:02, and a 78-year-old pilot remains missing after a small plane went down off the coast of Newport yesterday. Mitch Elliott has the latest.
8: Central County units, we're getting a report of a plane crash into the ocean just south of Newport near Euquina Head.
9: The initial

0: All came in just before 1 p.m. with witnesses reporting a Beechcraft B-95 entering the water at high speed and sinking. U.S. Coast Guard personnel responded with two rescue boats and a helicopter. Local first responders and Good Samaritan vessels also joined the effort. After 12 hours and 124 square miles, they called off the search for the pilot, who was the only person on board. Mitch Elliott, FM News 101.
1: A bicyclist was critically wounded in a southeast Portland crash yesterday afternoon. According to police, a TriMet Lyft bus collided with the bike just before 4:30 on 136th near Gates Park. The man was taken to the hospital with life-threatening injuries. The driver remained on scene and is cooperating.
2: Charges have been filed in Multnomah County against a right-wing live streamer. KXL's Dane Vodder reports.
3: Thomas Allen, who has been seen at least one protest outside of the sports bra this month, is now facing charges of assault and a probation violation. Allen allegedly shoved a protester to the ground on September 1st, but the district attorney hasn't said if these charges are related to that incident. Yesterday, Holly Brown was part of a group marching on the Portland Police Bureau demanding more answers. She spoke to Coin 6 News.
4: I feel really happy that hopefully more people are going to be protected from his violence.
3: Dane Vodder, FM News 101.
1: A Tigard police sergeant is accused of exposing himself at a fitness center. Luis Rivera made his first court appearance on a misdemeanor charge of public indecency Monday. A woman called police August 10th reporting the exposure. The responding officer determined the suspect worked for the agency and notified a supervisor. Investigators from Marion County took over the case, and Rivera was placed on paid administrative leave the next day. He has pleaded not guilty.
2: Washington County's top commissioner is resigning following an obscene gesture made at a public meeting. KXL's Noah Friedman reports.
5: Catherine Harrington continues to face backlash over flipping off fellow commissioner Nafisa Fai during a September 15th board meeting.
6: Could you pause for a second? Did you see the finger?
5: Her last day as Washington County board chair will be October 2nd, but her privileges are immediately reduced and she will no longer have security access to county buildings. Chair Pro Tem Jason Snyder said in a statement, the board supports Harrington's decision to focus on her mental health. Vice Chair Jerry Wiley will lead commission meetings until a new chair is elected in November. Noah Friedman, FM News 101.
1: People on the Oregon Health Plan are being notified of upcoming changes. As KXL's Gail Cunningham reports, OHP officials want everyone who qualifies for Medicaid to get and maintain their coverage.
7: Oregon Interim Medicaid Director Vivian Levy says maintaining health insurance saves money.
8: Medicaid lowers health care costs by providing people with access to preventative care, which reduces the need for emergency services.
7: While most Medicaid recipients work under new federal rules, they'll have to provide proof. Notices are going out now to everyone on Medicaid. Levy says the rules take effect next year, and they anticipate lots of questions.
8: We've been training call center staff and OHP assisters, free helpers to guide OHP members.
7: 1,700 of them across 400 community organizations. Many recipients will qualify for a work exemption. 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
10: It is 10 past 5 o'clock on this Tuesday, and you are listening to Portland's Morning News live from the Swickard Studio. I'm Heather Roberts alongside Grant MacHill. Here are some of the stories we're working on today.
11: Oregon's only Republican in Congress recognizes record high diesel prices are pinching farmers, but says the priority is keeping a nuclear weapon out of Iran.
10: An NFL quarterback joins the ranks of the all-time greats. We'll explain in sports at 5:15.
11: And McDonald's hosts Investor Day, hoping to remind investors they're loving it. Business news at 5:26.
10: But first, we have traffic and weather together on the ones, and it is 5:11. We're going to get a check of those roads with John Morales. Good morning.
12: Roadwork is the name of the game right now. We have some roadwork that has shut down the southbound Highway 43 connector to 205, along with that southbound 43 is closed between Holly Street and the 205 interchange. So far, no delays north or south on 205. It's only a 15-minute southbound ride from Clackamas into Tualatin. There's also this long-term roadwork that has southbound 5 closed between the Fremont Bridge and the Morrison Bridge, but right now there's no backup. It's still a 7-minute ride southbound on I-5 from Vancouver into Portland. No worries in the northbound direction. On the Sunset Highway, that's also smooth sailing. It looks like about a 5-minute ride eastbound from Cedar Hills into the 405 interchange. From the KXL Traffic Center, I'm John Morales.
11: Well, we've done it. We've made it to fall, or we'll make it to fall. It's at 504, 505 this evening, just in that area. There's a little bit back and forth, and whether it is 504 or 505.
10: We have disagreement over it. We'll say it could take a minute.
11: That's right. It's within that minute. Yes. Before we get to fall, a little bit of summer left in the forecast. 71 today and sunshine. When fall hits, it'll be down to 53 tonight, 70 tomorrow on the first full day of fall. Maybe, likely some rain on Thursday and Friday. Right now in downtown Portland, it's a chilly 58 degrees.
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11: It's 5:12, and Paramount Skydance settled its merger lawsuit with a coalition of 12 states, including Oregon. Paramount is joining with Warner Brothers Discovery in a $110 billion deal. Under the settlement, Paramount agrees to increase the number of films made, spending at least $1.5 billion in domestic production, and creating a $47 million fund for workers affected by the merger. It also limits how the company handles cable negotiations to keep prices competitive. Oregon Attorney General Dan Rayfield says it preserves competition and protects Oregon's film production industry.
10: Oregon Republican Congressman Cliff Bence acknowledges

0: record high diesel prices deeply impact his rural constituents, but says the president is appropriately focused on preventing Iran from getting a nuclear weapon.
1: The challenge now for any administration is to say, we have to bring this thing to an end so we don't end up with it even being worse the next time around.
0: Ben says President Trump is working to drive down prices by reducing U.S. reliance on foreign oil.
1: And that's why the Trump administration did so much in Trump 1 to try to open up drilling here and there and everywhere, try to get more oil and gas. And the same has been true here in Trump, too.
0: While the U.S. is the top oil-producing nation, gas and diesel prices are determined globally.
2: Oregon vineyards throughout the Willamette Valley are ripening, and a lot of migrating birds think it's an all-you-can-eat buffet. KXL's Brett Rekamp has more on how birds of prey are being hired to protect the vines.
3: If you've cruised through wine country like Yamhill County lately, maybe you've heard propane cannon booms meant to scare the birds away. Only about 25% of the vineyards use that semi-controversial technique. Others put hawks and falcons to work as bodyguards.
4: We're not taking wild quarry. Our job is just to be winged Dobermans. We're hazing.
3: Alina Blankenship with Sky Guardian Falconry says birds are smarter than we think. She believes natural predators are far more effective than a cannon for telling would-be vine robbers to find another winery. Alina says falcons are essentially undefeated for protecting wineries, but they are more expensive. Brett Rekamp, FM News 101.
0: Americans are drinking less alcohol than during the COVID-19 pandemic, but overall drinking is higher than it was before 2020. A study out Monday in the Journal Annals of Internal Medicine finds the decline has been small, about 1%. Drinking has declined among Gen Z and millennials, but increased for people ages 50 to 64. More than twice as many men are reporting less overall alcohol intake compared to women, although women are more likely to be heavy drinkers.
2: It's 5:15 and it's time for sports, thanks to Sawtooth Roofing. 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Well, a Los Angeles Ram makes a move in the record books on Monday Night Football. From the KXL Sports Desk, here's John Eric Smith.
5: That's right, Grant. Under the bright lights of the iconic game, and fittingly not far from Hollywood, L.A. superstar signal caller Matthew Stafford put on a show last night against the New York football Giants.
6: Just hit it away. Adams. He's got it! Touchdown, Rams!
5: That touchdown pass in the Rams' easy 28-6 gashing of the Giants moved Stafford into sole possession of sixth place on the NFL's career passing touchdown list. He now just trails Tom Brady, Drew Brees, Peyton Manning, Aaron Rodgers, and Brett Favre. Stafford last night also became just the second player in NFL history to throw at least three touchdown passes in 25 or more games for multiple franchises. The only other player on that list? Hey, once again, it's Peyton Manning. New York's Jackson Dart left the game with what's believed to be a sprained MCL in his left knee. No word yet on how much time he'll miss. Meanwhile, all eyes will once again be on Los Angeles on Saturday night as the Oregon Ducks travel to La La Land for the highly anticipated showdown with USC. And the Ducks' Dan Lanning says the Trojans pose a massive challenge in that famed Coliseum.
7: The environment, I'm sure, is going to be unbelievable there at the Coliseum. My first time getting to play down there since we've been at Oregon. Been there in the past as a GA, but it can be a really special place. And that's what we're anticipating. You know, their absolute best.
5: Kickoff is set for 4:30. And in Corvallis, fresh off a maiming Montana for the first win of the Jamarcus Shepherd era, Oregon State Beavers will try to make it a winning streak as they travel to El Paso to take on UTEP on Saturday night. Ball leaves the tee at 6. With sports at 15 and 45, John Eric Smith, FM News 101.
0: It is 5:17. From ABC News, I'm Sherry Preston. Tens of thousands of airline passengers stuck for hours along the East Coast on Monday with residual problems still affecting airports this morning. ABC's Gio Benitez says it all started after a cable line was cut in New Jersey, prompting delays and cancellations.
8: The ground stops expanding to Washington, D.C., New York City's JFK and LaGuardia impacted too. Nearly 100 flights diverted, some flights leaving Europe for the U.S. also turning back.
9: The FAA has emphasized preventative ground stop for all traffic into the New York area.
8: Today's incident comes just 24 hours after a separate equipment failure at New York's regional facility Sunday. Flights slowed for several hours. The FAA now investigating.
10: President Trump made it to New York, where he will address the UN General Assembly in a couple of hours. Hanging over his speech, the U.S. war with Iran and the energy price increases because of it.
11: Trump said this conflict would last just weeks, but we are now 7 months into this, and the war is widening in the region with no end in sight. Now, the president today is expected to argue that the war is necessary to prevent Iran from obtaining a nuclear weapon, but that argument has not been enough to prevent this conflict from being deeply unpopular as oil and gas prices continue to rise.
10: ABC Chief White House Correspondent Mary Bruce. Anger in the Texas Capitol after another shooting by ICE. ABC's Pierre Thomas is there.
12: Monday evening, frustrated protesters taking to the streets of Austin after a Venezuelan man who was working as a DoorDash driver and who was shot by ICE agents tells reporters he has not received proper medical care. Overnight, we learned that in the face of mounting pressure, Wilbur Rafael Garces Perez has been moved to a medical center after spending hours in an immigration detention center, even though he says he still had a bullet lodged in his back.
10: A Mississippi grand jury returning no charges in the case of Nolan Wells, the teenager found dead after a July 4th trip. This is ABC News.
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2: It's 5:20 now on this Tuesday morning. This is Portland's Morning News. Here are some of our top stories today.
0: Washington County's top commissioner is resigning following an obscene gesture made at a public meeting.
2: A small plane crashed into the ocean near Newport yesterday. The pilot remains missing.
0: Plus, an actor trades in his courtroom suit for surgical scrubs. We've got those details in entertainment news at 5:27.
2: But first, it's 5:21, traffic and weather together on those ones. John Morales, how are the roads on this Tuesday?
14: It's gotten a little bit easier after some overnight road work has concluded. We're no longer seeing any delay at the 84 connector to I-5. It's about a 6-minute ride westbound between 205 and the I-5 interchange. Southbound I-5 remains closed between the Fremont Bridge and the Morrison Bridge, but there's no backup right now. It's only a 7-minute ride from Vancouver into Portland. About 15 minutes northbound will take you from Tualatin up to the Markham Bridge. On the Sunset Highway, that's still an easy ride. No delays eastbound from 217 into the Vista Ridge Tunnel. That'll only cost you about 5 minutes. 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From the KXL Traffic Center, I'm John Morales.
0: Thank you, John. We are starting off with some clouds this morning. Very similar to yesterday. Morning clouds with afternoon sunshine. Highs about 71 today. And then fall falls just after 5 o'clock tonight. Tuesday night.
2: Today is Tuesday.
0: Oh, man, it's Tuesday. It feels like a Monday. Tonight, we're going to see lows about 53. Tomorrow, some fog. Otherwise, mostly sunny by the afternoon. A high of 70. Thursday, we are going to see temps drop a little. We'll see rain move in. And then Friday, rain likely as well. 58 degrees right now in downtown Portland. It's 56 in Hillsboro.
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16: I-5 southbound is now closed through Rose Quarter. 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
2: It's 526 here on Portland's Morning News. We are live from the Swickard Studio. 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
27: The FAA has launched a new artificial intelligence tool in the Washington, D.C. area intended to predict flight delays and advise air traffic controllers. Transportation Secretary Sean Duffy.
28: This is our effort to give you a better system, better tools, and better efficiency.
27: The smart system cost $875 million. Critics have swiftly opposed a California-driven settlement with Paramount Skydance that cleared the way for its $110 billion acquisition of Warner Brothers Discovery. Opponents say the merger will hurt competition in Hollywood, fail to protect jobs, and lack substantial concessions from the media conglomerate.
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2: An actor known for his role in the 80s hit L.A. Law dons scrubs in his new job. ABC's Michelle Franzen reports.
30: This is a calling.
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3: Blair Underwood is joining the Doc cast as a regular on season 3 after appearing in a guest role on season 2. GMA3 caught up with the LA Law star about why he was excited to trade his suit for scrubs.
4: The surgery scenes are my favorite because it's something I don't do every day. The medical terminology I don't speak every day, so it's great fun.
3: Doc premieres tonight on Fox.
5: I don't even want to have a stand up. He drunk, talking about he about to take a stand.
0: Macklemore fans are not happy after the PNW rapper was dropped as an opener on Ed Sheeran's Loop Tour for declaring free Palestine from the stage. Demonstrators gathered outside Lincoln Financial Field in Philadelphia during Sheeran's Saturday concert. That was the first show without Macklemore. No major incidents were reported.
6: There's a party downtown near Fish Street. Everybody at the bar.
7: Shaboozy, Gunna, Lisa, and Ray join Madonna and others in the lineup of performers at this weekend's MTV Video Music Awards. 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
0: 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I'm Heather Roberts.
7: And I'm Grant Mackill. It's now 5:30 on this Tuesday morning.
0: Here are some of our top stories today. A suspected serial killer enters a not guilty plea in his latest case in Multnomah County Court.
7: An NBA player who first started with the Blazers as a teenager is retiring after a decorated career. That's in sports at 5:45.
0: And on Wall Street, stock futures are a little changed after the S&P 500 posts its best day since early August. We've got business news at 5:56.
7: All of that plus more starts in 90 seconds. But first, it's 5:31, traffic and weather. Together on those ones, John Morales, how are the roads on this Tuesday?
14: Well, we have some freeway maintenance vehicles working on westbound I-84 near the Lloyd off-ramp. They're blocking the left lane. This has traffic backed up nearly to 33rd Avenue. Then it opens up as you make your way into the I-5 interchange. Still no delays north or south on I-5. It's a 7-minute ride southbound from Vancouver down to the Fremont Bridge. Traffic looks good across the Fremont Bridge. And on the Sunset Highway, it's still an easy ride eastbound. No worries from 217 into the 405 interchange. That's only a 5-minute ride. 205 also looks good north and south. Southbound from Clackamas out to the Tualatin Interchange. That's only about a 15-minute ride. From the KXL Traffic Center, I'm John Morales.
0: Thank you, John. Morning clouds, afternoon sunshine, a lovely day for our last little grasp of summer. Highs today about 71. Fall equinox happens just after 5 o'clock this evening. And then tonight, it will officially be fall. We're going to see lows about 53. Tomorrow, still not too bad. Some morning fog, low clouds, but mostly sunny by afternoon with a high of 70. Thursday, temps are going to remain the same, but we're going to see a good chance of increasing afternoon showers. Rain going to continue Thursday night into Friday. It is 57 degrees right now in downtown Portland, 56 in Oregon City.
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0: It is 5:32. Washington County's board chair is resigning after facing criticism for making an obscene hand gesture to a fellow commissioner. KXL's Noah Friedman reports.
1: The incident took place September 15th during a county board meeting after Chair Catherine Harrington openly criticized Commissioner Nafisa Fai.
10: Commissioner Fai, could you stop getting in the way of my sightline to Commissioner Snyder? Thank you.
1: Harrington is then seen flipping off Fai. Harrington will no longer run meetings, and her security access to county buildings is immediately taken away. She will remain on the board until October 2nd, but can't take meetings. Her position will remain open until voters elect a new chair in November. Noah Friedman, FM News 101.
7: The Coast Guard suspended its search for a missing pilot after a small plane crashed off the coast of Newport Monday. Mitch Elliott reports.
12: U.S. Coast Guard personnel responded to the area near Yaquina Head Lighthouse just before 1 p.m. following initial reports of a twin-engine light aircraft sinking after it hit the water. Two rescue boats and a helicopter searched the area. Local first responders and Good Samaritan vessels also helped. During the 12-hour effort, they covered 124 square miles, but found no sign of the 78-year-old pilot, who was the only person on board. Mitch Elliott, FM News 101.
0: Jesse Calhoun, now accused of killing six women in the Portland area, was back in Multnomah County Court yesterday. His attorney entered a not guilty plea to a manslaughter charge. The judge scheduled a hearing in early November, noting a trial would likely not begin until at least 2028.
13: Having conferred with all of you in my chambers today, we discussed the timeline to be heard by the court on this matter with respect to setting trial dates.
7: District Attorney Nathan Vasquez announced last week Calhoun is believed to have killed Libby Gibson in November of 2022, although her body has not been found.
15: We have six young women, you know, through the process of indictments, and I believe through our court filings, we intend to show that they were connected, and we will be looking to prove that in court.
7: His office plans to request all of the cases be tried together.
0: A Tigard police sergeant has pleaded not guilty to public indecency after a woman accused him of exposing himself at a fitness center. Luis Rivera appeared in court yesterday on the misdemeanor charge. Tigard police received the report August 10th after the responding officer learned Rivera worked for the department. The agency turned the investigation over to Marion County authorities. Tigard police placed Rivera on paid administrative leave the following day.
7: A right-wing live streamer who has been seen at protests outside of Portland's The Sports Bra and the ICE facility is now facing criminal charges, KXL's Dan Vodder reports.
16: The Multnomah County District Attorney's Office has filed charges against Thomas Allen for assault and a probation violation. It's unclear if these charges are related to another incident where Allen was allegedly seen on camera pushing a protester to the ground earlier this month. Holly Brown tells Coin6 News that she was the one who was pushed.
17: The hardest thing for me was just kind of dealing with the emotional turmoil of just being attacked and then also wondering whether or not there were actually going to be consequences.
16: Activists marched on the Portland Police Bureau yesterday demanding further action. Dane Vodder, FM News 101.
0: An Olympia man is sentenced to 25 years in prison for sexually abusing a three-year-old girl in Malala. The abuse happened in July 2023 while Thomas Kelly was babysitting the girl. She reported the abuse the next day to her daycare provider. Kelly was found guilty by a jury. Jessica's Law requires a minimum 25-year sentence for sexually abusing children younger than 12.
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25: 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Our kids' friends are coming over way more often than we'd like. Hey, Jaden, Brayden, Zayden, come on in, you guys. Luke, what's up, buddy? How's baseball going? I've got the game streaming in the den. Maybe you can pick up some pointers before we take on Kennedy next week. Ashley A, Ashley D, Ashley P, is this for a group project again? Because last time it looked a lot like high-speed reality TV research. Hey, Kristen! 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
0: It is 5:40, and you are listening to Portland's Morning News live from the Swickard Studio on this Tuesday, September 22nd. You've got Grant McHill and Heather Roberts. Here are some of the stories we're working on today.
7: Letters are going out to Oregon Health Plan recipients detailing changes for next year.
0: A Los Angeles Ram makes a move in the record books on Monday Night Football. We've got that in sports at 5:45.
7: And some very unusual pairings have matched up for some new music. We have that in entertainment news at 5:57.
0: More on the way starting in about 90 seconds. But first, we have traffic and weather together on the ones, and it is 5:41. Good morning, John Morales. How is that commute?
29: It's pretty quiet out there right now. We did just catch word of a crash. It's on Powell Boulevard eastbound at Northwest Birdsdale Avenue. Looks like everything's off to the shoulder. So far, we don't have any delays in the area. It's a nice, easy ride on westbound I-84 from 205 into the I-5 interchange. That's only about a 6-minute ride right now. Southbound I-5 remains closed between the Fremont Bridge and the Morrison Bridge, but right now there's no backup. 7 minutes southbound out of Vancouver will take you out to the Fremont Bridge, and no worries northbound. It's about a 15-minute ride northbound from Tualatin up to the Markham Bridge. 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From the KXL Traffic Center, I'm John Morales.
7: Well, today at around 5:05, fall begins. Going to have some sunshine, though, to wrap up this summer. 71 for the high today. Lows back down into the 50s or so overnight. Now, for the first full day of fall tomorrow, going to start fittingly with some fog, some clouds, and then some sunshine tomorrow afternoon with some light winds about 70. Now, for Thursday, got chances of rain increasing. Friday, rain likely this weekend. Partly cloudy skies for Saturday and Sunday. Right now in downtown Portland, we've got mostly cloudy skies and 58 degrees.
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7: It's 542, and all 600,000 Oregon Health Plan recipients will soon receive notice about changes coming next year. Details from KXL's Gail Cunningham.
1: Oregon Interim Medicaid Director Vivian Levy says they want to make sure everyone who qualifies gets coverage.
5: We don't want to roll back progress or see people in Oregon putting off health care needs.

0: until it's an emergency, or rationing prescriptions or care to get by.
1: The biggest change, a requirement for most people to work to get Medicaid or file an exemption. Levy says most recipients already work, but they'll still get that letter.
0: And you're wondering why you got this notice. It is because we are required to send it to everyone regardless of that.
1: About 400 Oregon organizations working with Medicaid recipients are trained to help people complete their proof of work requirement. Gail Cunningham, FM News 101.
2: An injured 73-year-old mountain biker was rescued Sunday from the Klein Butte recreational area west of Redmond. The Deschutes County Sheriff's Office says the man was in a difficult-to-reach area. Redmond Fire sent its side-by-side UTV to help with the rescue. He was brought out on a litter and transported by helicopter to St. Charles Bend.
3: It's not the cheapest way to protect a vineyard, but KXL's Brett Recamp talks with a master falconer who says her birds of prey might be the best way to protect crops here in the Willamette Valley.
4: We live in wine country, and it is the time of year when migrating birds often help themselves, which costs winemakers money. Alina Blankenship with Sky Guardian Falconry tells me that's counterproductive because birds remember things.
5: When you start using the ear cannons is when the crops are ripe, so we don't allow our growers to use dinner bells.
4: Instead, Alina employs dogs on the ground, which put the invasive birds in flight where they can't help but notice the hawks and falcons in predatory mode. She says that not only scares the unwanted species away, it reminds them not to come back. Brett Recamp, FM News 101.
2: A new weapon against stubborn superbugs could be hiding inside the snouts of sharks.
6: University of North Carolina researchers say that a microscopic bug pulled from shark snout slime off Morehead City is choking off rival germs in lab tests. As part of an ongoing coastal study, Chapel Hill scientists caught the sharks and gently squeezed a clear jelly out of tiny electrical pores near their noses. Sharks use those tiny snout openings to track prey, and biologists think friendly bacteria living there protect the exposed organs from dirty ocean germs. As superbugs continue to outsmart existing antibiotics in humans, the team's now identifying the chemicals behind the shark's defenses to see whether they could lead to innovative new treatments for people. I'm Tammy Trujillo.
3: It's 5:45 and it's time for sports thanks to Sawtooth Roofing. 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From the KXL Sports Desk, here's John Eric Smith.
7: They grow up so fast, don't they, Grant? Forward Nicolas Batum on Monday announced in a video with his young son posted to social media that he is retiring after an 18-year NBA career.
8: Pourquoi?
9: Je sais pas. Papa, c'est vrai, t'arrêtes le basket?
8: Ouais, ça y est. Papa, il a fini de jouer au basket.
7: 37-year-old came into the league as a 19-year-old rookie and played his first seven seasons here in Portland. He also played 15 years on France's national team, winning silver medals in the 2020 and 2024 Olympic Games. Let's go to the gridiron. Last night, the NFL's record books rewritten on Monday Night Football.
10: Good protection. Stafford end zone. Kyren Williams touchdown. And they're starting to look like the Rams again.
7: Matthew Stafford threw four touchdown passes in Los Angeles' easy 28-6 romp over the New York football Giants. That moves him into sixth place on the all-time touchdown pass list. Next up on the list is Brett Favre. First on the list is Tom Brady. Meanwhile, another quarterback is injured.
10: And there was pressure by Byron Young, and now Dart is hurt and grabbing his leg.
8: Oh, boy.
7: New York's Jackson Dart will undergo more tests today to see how long he'll be out after injuring his knee in last night's loss. Another QB injured this last weekend were Chicago's Caleb Williams and the Commanders' Jalen Daniels. On the diamond, the Mariners will try to keep their very, very slim playoff chances alive when they host Houston tonight. Seattle trails Texas by 5 games in the American League West with just 6 games left to play. So there's no room for error. With sports at 15 and 45, John Eric Smith, FM News 101.
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6: From ABC News, I'm Sherry Preston. Tens of thousands of airline passengers stuck for hours along the East Coast on Monday with residual problems still affecting airports this morning. ABC's Gio Benitez says it all started after a cable line was cut in New Jersey, prompting delays and cancellations.
11: The ground stops expanding to Washington, D.C. New York City's JFK and LaGuardia impacted too. Nearly 100 flights diverted, some flights leaving Europe for the U.S. also turning back.
12: The FAA has implemented a ground stop for all traffic into the New York area.
11: Today's incident comes just 24 hours after a separate equipment failure at New York's regional facility Sunday. Flights slowed for several hours. The FAA now investigating.
2: President Trump made it to New York, where he will address the UN General Assembly in a couple of hours. Hanging over his speech, the U.S. war with Iran and the energy price increases because of it.
13: Trump said this conflict would last just weeks, but we are now 7 months into this, and the war is widening in the region with no end in sight. Now, the president today is expected to argue that the war is necessary to prevent Iran from obtaining a nuclear weapon, but that argument has not been enough to prevent this conflict from being deeply unpopular as oil and gas prices continue to rise.
2: ABC Chief White House Correspondent Mary Bruce. Anger in the Texas Capitol after another shooting by ICE. ABC's Pierre Thomas is there.
14: Monday evening, frustrated protesters taking to the streets of Austin after a Venezuelan man who was working as a DoorDash driver and who was shot by ICE agents tells reporters he has not received proper medical care. Overnight, we learned that in the face of mounting pressure, Wilbur Rafael Garces Perez has been moved to a medical center after spending hours in an immigration detention center, even though he says he still had a bullet lodged in his back.
2: A Mississippi grand jury returning no charges in the case of Nolan Wells, a teenager found dead after a July 4th trip. This is ABC News.
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16: It's 5:50 on this Tuesday. We are Portland's Morning News. Here's a recap of some of our top stories today.
2: Washington County's board chair is resigning after making an obscene hand gesture to a fellow commissioner.
16: Jesse Calhoun pleads not guilty to a manslaughter charge days after prosecutors announced a sixth alleged victim.
2: And the U.S. and Chinese leaders will discuss trade this week. We have more money headlines and business news at 5:56.
16: The first, it's 5:51. Traffic and weather together on those ones. John Morales, how are the roads on this Tuesday?
17: We're starting to see a little more action now. Southbound I-5 is sluggish from just before going to the Fremont Bridge, making for around a 10-minute ride from Vancouver into Portland. Still no delays northbound out of Tualatin up to the Markham Bridge. That's about a 15-minute ride. 84 looks good east and west. No delays from 205 to the I-5 interchange. The Sunset Highway is also looking pretty good. Eastbound traffic does just start to bog down as you make your way through the Vista Ridge Tunnel. Right now, it looks like 205 is free and clear. It's only a 10-minute ride southbound from Highway 500 down to the I-84 interchange. 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From the KXL Traffic Center, I'm John Morales.
2: Thank you, John. Morning clouds, afternoon sunshine, a high of 71. The big news today is that fall strikes just after 5 p.m. today. And that's when we're going to have basically equal sun and dark. Not exactly equal because of where we are on the planet, but it's going to be real close. Highs, like I said, about 71 today. Lows tonight, about 53. Tomorrow, we'll be up around 70 with some afternoon sunshine again. But then Thursday, we'll see rain begin by the afternoon and stick with us into Friday. Temps over the weekend in the low 60s. It is fall. 57 degrees right now in downtown Portland.
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16: 5:56, you've got Portland's morning news. 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
24: Shares of Alibaba jumped 3% this morning after the Chinese technology giant unveiled a new artificial intelligence chip and plans to sharply expand its data center footprint. Alibaba introduced the Zenwu V900, a chip that it said delivers three times the performance of its predecessor, the Zenwu M890. JPMorgan Chase CEO Jamie Dimon says the artificial intelligence spending boom is showing little sign of slowing, with investments across the hyperscaler ecosystem potentially reaching $1 trillion next year.
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2: It is 5:57. In the middle of the night, in my dreams. Well, it's Tuesday, so there must be more Taylor Swift history made. Could be any day of the week.
16: That's right.
2: MTV says she will be honored with the first ever Artist Director Award at this year's MTV Video Music Awards in LA on Sunday. She has won Best Director 4 times at the VMAs.
16: An unlikely pairing is underway in the studio. Axl Rose is

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6: 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I'm Heather Roberts.
7: And I'm Grant MacHill. It's now 6 o'clock on this Tuesday morning.
6: Here are some of our top stories today. The Coast Guard suspends the search for a missing pilot after a small plane crash near Yaquina Head Lighthouse in Newport.
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6: 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We've got those details in entertainment news at 6:27.
7: 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John Morales, how are the roads on this Tuesday?
8: It's really not so bad just yet, but we do have a little bit of sluggish traffic now on westbound I-84 from the Lloyd off-ramp into the I-5 interchange. Southbound I-5 is also a touch below the speed limit from after going into the Fremont Bridge. It's around a 10-minute ride from Vancouver into Portland. No delays in the northbound direction. Things are still moving well on the Sunset Highway. Eastbound 26 is only a 5-minute ride from 217 into the 405 interchange. There is some long-term road work out there. Corn Path is closed between Germantown Road and Kaiser Road for bridge replacement, and that will be the case through the end of the month. From the KXL Traffic Center, I'm John Morales.
6: Thank you, John. We are dealing with a few morning clouds, but sunshine this afternoon. Expected highs about 71, lows tonight about 53. Tomorrow will sit at around 70 degrees, very similar to today, maybe some morning fog. And then Thursday is when that good chance of rain increases by Thursday afternoon, and it's going to stick with us into Friday. We're looking at temps in the right around 70 degrees Thursday, but then low 60s Friday and through the weekend. Of course, fall strikes tonight just after 5 p.m. 57 degrees right now in downtown Portland. It's also 57 in Salem.
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6: It is 6:02. A 78-year-old pilot remains missing after a small plane went down off the coast of Newport yesterday. Mitch Elliott has the latest.
9: Central County units, we're getting a report of a plane crash into the ocean, just south of Newport near Yaquina Head.
10: The initial call came in just before 1 p.m. with witnesses reporting a Beechcraft B-95 entering the water at high speed and sinking. U.S. Coast Guard personnel responded with two rescue boats and a helicopter. Local first responders and Good Samaritan vessels also joined the effort. After 12 hours and 124 square miles, they called off the search for the pilot, who was the only person

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1: A man now accused of killing six women in the Portland area in 2022 and 23 was back in court Monday. Jesse Calhoun's attorney entered a not guilty plea on a manslaughter charge, and the judge set another hearing for November the 2nd.
2: I'm not going to set any trial dates at this time. I do believe more information is necessary to inform the court on evaluating an appropriate trial date.
1: Last week, the Multnomah County District Attorney announced investigators had connected Calhoun to a sixth victim, Libby Gibson. They believe she was killed November 18, 2022, although her body has not been found.
3: A bicyclist was critically wounded in a southeast Portland crash yesterday afternoon. According to police, a TriMet Lyft bus collided with the bike just before 4:30 on 136th near Gates Park. The man was taken to the hospital with life-threatening injuries. The driver remained on scene and is cooperating.
1: Charges have been filed in Multnomah County against a right-wing live streamer. KXL's Dane Vodder reports.
4: Thomas Allen, who has been seen at least one protest outside of the sports bra this month, is now facing charges of assault and a probation violation. Allen allegedly shoved a protester to the ground on September 1st, but the district attorney hasn't said if these charges are related to that incident. Yesterday, Holly Brown was part of a group marching on the Portland Police Bureau demanding more answers. She spoke to Coin 6 News.
5: I feel really happy that hopefully more people are going to be protected from his violence.
4: Dane Vodder, FM News 101.
3: A Tigard police sergeant is accused of exposing himself at a fitness center. Luis Rivera made his first court appearance on a misdemeanor charge of public indecency yesterday. A woman called police August 10th, reporting the exposure. The responding officer determined the suspect worked for the agency and notified a supervisor. Investigators from Marion County took over the case, and Rivera was placed on paid administrative leave the next day. He has pleaded not guilty.
1: Washington County's top commissioner is resigning following an obscene gesture made at a public meeting. KXL's Noah Friedman reports.
6: Catherine Harrington continues to face backlash over flipping off fellow commissioner Nafisa Fai during a September 15th board meeting.
7: Could you pause for a second? Did you see the finger?
6: Her last day as Washington County board chair will be October 2nd, but her privileges are immediately reduced and she will no longer have security access to county buildings. Chair Pro Tem Jason Snyder said in a statement, the board supports Harrington's decision to focus on her mental health. Vice Chair Jerry Willey will lead commission meetings until a new chair is elected in November. Noah Friedman, FM News 101.
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5: It is 10 past 6 o'clock on this Tuesday, and you are listening to Portland's Morning News live from the Swickard Studio. I'm Heather Roberts alongside Grant McHill. Here are some of the stories we're working on today.
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5: 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It is 6:11, and since we have traffic and weather together on the ones, we're going to bring in John Morales and get an update on those roads. John, we know southbound I-5, that closure causing more problems this week than it was last week. How are things looking so far this morning?
7: We're only just starting to see a backup right now on southbound I-5. You'll tap the brakes from around going to the Fremont Bridge, but it's still only a 10-minute ride southbound from Vancouver into Portland. We're not seeing any delays northbound. We do have a minor crash on westbound 14. It looks like it's near the Riverside Drive on-ramp, and it's off to the shoulder. So far, there's no backup getting by. I-205 is your alternate, and that looks good north and south. That's only a 10-minute ride southbound from Highway 500 to the I-84 interchange. Right now, 84 is wide open east and west. It's only about a 6-minute ride westbound from 205 to the I-5 interchange. On the Sunset Highway, eastbound traffic moves fairly well until you're in the Vista Ridge Tunnel. Then it slows down just a bit as you make your way to the 405 interchange. From the KXL Traffic Center, I'm John Morales.
6: This has not a drill. It is fall later today. The fall equinox at about 5:05 here in Portland. Before that, just a little bit of summer left. Sunshine 71 for this afternoon. Now tomorrow, the first full day of fall. Fittingly, going to start with some morning fog and low clouds. Temperature's about 70 with some sunshine. Then the rain comes, at least as what we're seeing right now. Thursday and Friday is when we could see some precipitation. Right now in downtown Portland, we've got clouds and 58 degrees.
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6: It's 6:12, and people on the Oregon Health Plan are being notified of upcoming changes. As KXL's Gil Cunningham reports, OHP officials want everyone who qualifies for Medicaid to get and maintain their coverage.
8: Oregon Interim Medicaid Director Vivian Levy says maintaining health insurance saves money.
9: Medicaid lowers health care costs by providing people with access to preventative care, which reduces the need for emergency services.
8: While most Medicaid recipients work under new federal rules, they'll have to provide proof. Notices are going out now to everyone on Medicaid. Levy says the rules take effect next year and they anticipate lots of questions.
9: We've been training call center staff and OHP assisters, free helpers to guide OHP members.
8: 1,700 of them across 400 community organizations. Many recipients will qualify for a work exemption. 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
5: Oregon Republican Congressman Cliff Benz acknowledges record high diesel prices deeply impact his rural constituents, but says the president is appropriately focused on preventing Iran from getting a nuclear weapon.
10: The challenge now for

0: or any administration is to say, we have to bring this thing to an end so we don't end up with it even being worse the next time around.
1: The congressman says President Trump is working to drive down prices by reducing U.S. reliance on foreign oil.
0: And that's why the Trump administration did so much in Trump 1 to try to open up drilling here and there and everywhere, try to get more oil and gas. And the same has been true here in Trump 2.
1: While the U.S. is the top oil-producing nation, gas and diesel prices are determined globally.
2: Oregon vineyards throughout the Willamette Valley are ripening, and a lot of migrating birds thinks it's an all-you-can-eat buffet. KXL's Brett Recamp has more on how birds of prey are being hired to protect the vines.
3: If you've cruised through wine country like Yamhill County lately, maybe you've heard propane cannon booms meant to scare the birds away. Only about 25% of the vineyards use that semi-controversial technique. Others put hawks and falcons to work as bodyguards.
4: We're not taking wild quarry. Our job is just to be winged Dobermans. We're hazing.
3: Alina Blankenship with Sky Guardian Falconry says birds are smarter than we think. She believes natural predators are far more effective than a cannon for telling would-be vine robbers to find another winery. Alina says falcons are essentially undefeated for protecting wineries, but they are more expensive. Brett Recamp, FM News 101.
1: The Powerball jackpot is climbing with no grand prize winner in last night's drawing. That means I'm going to win $332 million in the next drawing Wednesday. By the way, odds of winning all that money are roughly 1 in 292 million. So in the, as Dumb Dumber would say, the famous line, so tell me there's a chance.
2: There's a chance. There's always a chance or no one would play. It is 6:15 now, time for the KXL Sports Update. 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A Los Angeles Ram makes a move in the record books on Monday Night Football. 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
5: Yeah, Heather, under the bright lights of the iconic game and fittingly not far from Hollywood, L.A.'s superstar signal caller Matthew Stafford put on a show last night against those New York football giants.
6: Just get it away. Adams. He's got it. Touchdown, Rams.
5: That touchdown pass in the Rams' easy 28-6 gashing of the Giants moved Stafford into sole possession of sixth place on the NFL's career passing touchdown list. He now just trails Tom Brady, Drew Brees, Peyton Manning, Aaron Rodgers, and Brett Favre. Stafford last night also became just the second player in NFL history to throw at least three touchdown passes in 25 or more games for multiple franchises. The only other player on that list, once again, it's Mr. Peyton Manning. New York's Jackson Dart left the game with what is believed to be a sprained MCL in his left knee. There's no word yet on how much time he'll end up missing. Meanwhile, all eyes will once again be on Los Angeles on Saturday night as the Oregon Ducks travel to La La Land for a highly anticipated showdown with USC. Ducks coach Dan Lanning says Trojans pose a massive challenge.
7: The environment, I'm sure, is going to be unbelievable there at the Coliseum. My first time getting to play down there since we've been at Oregon. Been there in the past as a GA, but it can be a really special place. And that's what we're anticipating, you know, their absolute best.
5: Kickoff set for 4:30 in Corvallis, fresh off a maiming Montana. That's the first win of the Jamarcus Shepherd era. Oregon State Beavers try to make it a winning streak as they travel to El Paso to take on UTEP on Saturday night. With sports at 15 and 45, John Eric Smith, FM News 101.
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2: From ABC News, I'm Sherry Preston. President Trump addresses the UN General Assembly an hour from now with a U.S. war in Iran, rising prices, and a new lawsuit hanging over his speech. ABC News Chief White House Correspondent Mary Bruce is at the UN with the latest on what will get TV coverage today and what may not.
8: Normally on a trip like this, the television networks team up to cover the president's every move. But after Trump banned CNN, MS Now, and Politico, the major television networks, in a sign of solidarity for freedom of the press, announced that they would not send cameras to the president's events. Now, the three networks that were banned, those three outlets, are now suing the administration, accusing the president of a blatant violation of the Constitution. Their first hearing set for tomorrow.
2: Because the president's UN speech is separate from Putin, full coverage that will be shown. Airports along the East Coast are slowly getting back to normal. Yesterday, after ground stoppages caused by a construction crew that severed a cable by accident, caused thousands of flights to be canceled or delayed. The attorney for the man shot by ICE agents Sunday in Austin, Texas, says her client is hospitalized with a bullet still lodged in his spine. ABC's Jim Ryan.
9: In his initial statement about the shooting of Wilbur Rafael Garces Perez, the Department of Homeland Security said it, along with the FBI, would lead the investigation. Protesters are demanding a local probe, and Austin Police Chief Lisa Davis says her detectives are already involved.
10: We're doing everything within our authority to determine what occurred here in Austin.
9: DHS says Garces Perez is in the country illegally and was slated for deportation when ICE agents tried to pull him over Sunday. Jim Ryan, ABC News in Dallas-Fort Worth.
2: Garces Perez working as a DoorDash driver when he was pulled over and shot. Hurricane Polo has grown into a Category 5 storm in the eastern Pacific off southwestern Mexico. It's not expected to make landfall, but heavy rain with the potential for flooding and landslides is expected. 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
2: It is 6:20 on this Tuesday. You're listening to Portland's Morning News. Here are some of the local stories we're following this morning.
1: A small plane crashed into the ocean near Newport yesterday. The pilot remains missing.
2: Washington County's top commissioner is resigning following an obscene gesture made at a public meeting.
1: And Macklemore fans turn up the support after the rappers dropped from a tour. Entertainment news at 6:27.
2: First, we have traffic and weather together on the ones, and we are ramping up to 6:21. John Morales, this commute is sure ramping up this morning, I think. If people aren't on the roads yet, there are a lot of people who are going to be late for work. How's it going out there?
12: Well, you know, we are seeing the backups growing, but you can still slip by in a couple little spots. Right now, southbound I-5 is sluggish from around Rosa Parks down to the Fremont Bridge. It's an 11-minute ride from Vancouver into Portland. No delays northbound on 5. On the Sunset Highway, eastbound traffic taps the brakes from the zoo through the Vista Ridge Tunnel. It's now about 6 minutes from Cedar Hills into downtown. We're not yet seeing a delay north or south on 205. That's only 10 minutes southbound from Highway 500 down to 84 and 84. 84 is also still holding on to the speed limit east and west. It's about a 6-minute ride westbound from 205 to the I-5 interchange. 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
1: Adjust your watches, synchronize them, whatever you do with them. 5:04, between 5:04 and between 5:05 this afternoon, evening, fall begins. Bust out the sweaters and the pumpkin spice. Although I know Heather already has. It's officially fall. 5:04, 5:05 in that time.
2: No respect.
1: No disrespect intended. Who doesn't love a little pumpkin spice? Who doesn't love a little sunshine today? Last partial day of summer, 71. Tonight, clear skies, some clouds rolling in later, 53 degrees. Maybe some rain on Thursday. We're now in downtown Portland, mostly cloudy and 58.
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1: 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We are live from the Swickard Studio. 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
24: Nike-owned Converse has apologized and pulled an advertisement that sparked a public backlash last week. As critics say, it evoked imagery of black lynchings by the Ku Klux Klan white supremacist group. ABC News reports that the ad is no longer available on any of Converse's social media accounts. Texas Governor Greg Abbott has ordered a pause on environmental permits for new data centers until an audit of the existing waitlist is conducted. The audits were originally ordered by Abbott in August.
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2: It is 6:27. An actor known for his role in the 80s hit L.A. Law is now donning scrubs in his new job. ABC's Michelle Franzen reports.
26: This is a calling. It is for me.
27: Blair Underwood is joining the doc cast as a regular on season 3 after appearing in a guest role on season 2. GMA 3 caught up with the LA Law star about why he was excited to trade his suit for scrubs.
28: The surgery scenes are my favorite because it's something I don't do every day. The medical terminology I don't speak every day, so it's great fun.
27: Doc premieres tonight on Fox.
29: I don't even want to have a standoff. He's drunk, talking about he's about to take his pants off.
1: Macklemore fans not happy after the PN Dub rapper was dropped as an opener on Ed Sheeran's Loop Tour for declaring Free Palestine from stage. Demonstrators gathered outside Lincoln Financial Field in Philly during Sheeran's Saturday concert. The first show without Macklemore, no major incidents were reported.
30: There's a party downtown near Fish Street. Everybody at the bar getting
2: Shaboozy, Gunna, Lisa, and Ray join Madonna and others in the lineup of performers for this weekend's MTV Video Music Awards. 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
1: And I'm Grant Mackill. It's now 6:30 on this Tuesday morning.
2: Here are some of our top stories today. A suspected serial killer enters a not guilty plea in his latest case in Multnomah County Court.
1: A Los Angeles Ram makes a move in the record books on Monday Night Football. 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
2: And trading is now underway on Wall Street. We'll get our first look at those numbers coming up in business news at 6:56.
1: 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They are together on the ones. John Morales is handling the traffic. What are you seeing on this Tuesday?
12: I'm seeing some stop-and-go traffic now on southbound I-5 from just after Lombard down to the Fremont Bridge. You can make the trip from Vancouver into Portland in just under 15 minutes. Still no delay northbound on 5. There is some sluggish traffic on southbound 405 from the south end of the Fremont Bridge down to around Gleason. On the Sunset Highway, eastbound traffic is sluggish from just after Shoals Ferry into the Vista Ridge Tunnel. And westbound 84 is starting to lose a little momentum from the 205 interchange out to about the Halsey on-ramp, and then it picks up the pace the rest of the way into the I-5 interchange. From the KXL Traffic Center, I'm John Morales.
2: Thank you, John. Morning clouds, afternoon sunshine. That's how we're going to wrap up summer. Fall begins officially just after 5 o'clock tonight. Highs today about 71. Lows tonight around 53. Tomorrow, more afternoon sunshine, just some light winds. Maybe some morning fog, low clouds. Wednesday's high about 70. We're going to stay around 70 degrees on Thursday, but increasing chance of afternoon showers on Thursday, and that rain continues overnight into Friday. Friday, Saturday, and Sunday, temps in the low 60s. So fall officially begins this evening, but the weather is going to start probably Thursday. It's going to start really feeling like fall. 57 degrees right now in the Portland area. It's 58 in Salem.
1: The forecast is thanks to Integrity Air. Before these cool fall nights turn to cold winter mornings, ensure your furnace is ready with Integrity Air's 25-point furnace tune-up. Call today to schedule yours.
2: It is 6:32. The Coast Guard suspended its search for a missing pilot after a small plane crashed off the coast of Newport yesterday. Mitch Elliott reports.
7: U.S. Coast Guard personnel responded to the area near Yaquina Head Lighthouse just before 1 p.m. following initial reports of a twin-engine light aircraft sinking after it hit the water. Two rescue boats and a helicopter searched the area. Local first responders and Good Samaritan vessels also helped. During the 12-hour effort, they covered 124 square miles, but found no sign of the 78-year-old pilot, who was the only person on board. Mitch Elliott, FM News 101.
1: Washington County's board chair is resigning after facing criticism for making an obscene hand gesture to a fellow commissioner. KXL's Noah Friedman reports.
8: The incident took place September 15th during a county board meeting after Chair Catherine Harrington openly criticized Commissioner Nafisa Fai.
9: Commissioner Fai, could you stop getting in the way of my sightline to Commissioner Snyder? Thank you.
8: Harrington is then seen flipping off Fai. Harrington will no longer run meetings, and her security access to county buildings is immediately taken away. She will remain on the board until October 2nd, but can't take meetings. Her position will remain open until voters elect a new chair in November. Noah Friedman, FM News 101.
2: Jesse Calhoun, now accused of killing six women in the Portland area, was back in Multnomah County Court yesterday. His attorney entered a not guilty plea to a manslaughter charge. The judge scheduled a hearing in early November, noting a trial would likely not begin until at least 2028.
10: Having conferred with all of you in my chambers today, we discussed the timeline to be heard by the court on this matter with respect to setting trial dates.
1: District Attorney Nathan Vasquez announced last week Calhoun is believed to have killed Libby Gibson in November of 2022, although her body has not been found.
11: We have six young women, you know, through the process of indictments, and I believe through our court filings, we intend to show that they were connected, and we will be looking to prove that in court.
1: His office plans to request all the cases be tried together.
2: A Tigard police sergeant has pleaded not guilty to public indecency after a woman accused him of exposing himself at a fitness center. Luis Rivera appeared in court Monday on the misdemeanor charge. Tigard police received the report August 10th after the responding officer learned Rivera worked for the department. The agency turned the investigation over to Marion County authorities. Tigard police placed Rivera on paid administrative leave the following day.
1: A right-wing live streamer who's been seen at protests outside of Portland's The Sports Bra and the ICE facility is now facing criminal charges, KXL's Dane Vodder reports.
13: The Multnomah County District Attorney's Office has filed charges against Thomas Allen for assault and a probation violation. It's unclear if these charges are related to another incident where Allen was allegedly seen on camera pushing a protester to the ground earlier this month. Holly Brown tells Coin 6 News that she was the one who was pushed.
14: The hardest thing for me was just kind of dealing with the emotional turmoil of just being attacked and then also wondering whether or not there were actually going to be consequences.
13: Activists marched on the Portland Police Bureau yesterday demanding further action. Dane Vodder, FM News 101.
2: An Olympia man is sentenced to 25 years in prison for sexually abusing a three-year-old girl in Malala. The abuse happened in July 2023 while Thomas Kelly was babysitting the girl. She reported the abuse the next day to her daycare provider. Kelly was found guilty by a jury. Jessica's law requires a minimum 25-year sentence for sexually abusing children younger than 12.
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2: 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I'm Heather Roberts alongside Grant MacHill. Here are some of the stories we're following today.
1: Letters are going out to Oregon Health Plan recipients detailing changes for next year.
2: An NBA player who first started with the Blazers as a teen is retiring after a decorated career. We've got that in sports at 6:45.
1: All right. Stop me if you've heard this one before.
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2: All that and more on the way starting in just about 90 seconds. But first, we've got traffic and weather together on the ones, and it is 6:41. John Morales, there's no stopping those roads this morning.
12: Oh, I would say you're not the only one stopped right now. We've got reports of a crash on westbound I-84 just before the I-5 interchange. I can't see which lanes are affected, but traffic is at a standstill, backed up just beyond the 43rd Avenue off-ramp, and it's a little sluggish making its way all the way out to the 205 interchange. That's about a 20-minute backup now between 205 and the I-5 split. Southbound I-5 is also all brake lights from just before Lombard down to the Fremont Bridge. It's about an 18-minute ride from Vancouver into Portland. Still no delays in the northbound direction. On the Sunset Highway, eastbound traffic is slow from Shoals Ferry into 405. 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From the KXL Traffic Center, I'm John Morales.
1: All right, 504, 505 in that time range is the fall equinox. Fall begins this evening. We've got some sunny skies, though. Some are going to try to hang on a little bit today. 71 degrees for our high lows tonight in the 50s. Maybe some fall rain on Thursday. Right now in downtown Portland, mostly cloudy and 58 degrees.
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1: It's 6:42, and all 600,000 Oregon Health Plan recipients will soon receive notice about changes coming next year. Here's KXL's Gail Cunningham.
25: Oregon Interim Medicaid Director Vivian Levy says they want to make sure everyone who qualifies gets coverage.
26: We don't want to roll back progress or see people in Oregon putting off health care needs until it's an emergency or rationing prescriptions or care to get by.
25: The biggest change, a requirement for most people to work to get Medicaid or file an exemption. Levy says most recipients already work, but they'll still get that letter.
26: And you're wondering why you got this notice. It is because we are required required to send it to everyone, regardless of that.
25: About 400 Oregon organizations working with Medicaid recipients are trained to help people complete their proof of work requirement. Gail Cunningham, FM News 101.
2: Oregon Governor Tina Kotek ordered flags on state buildings flown at half staff today in honor of a firefighter killed in the line of duty. 25-year-old Jesus Gutierrez Toro was working on the Austin Fire in the Mount Hood National Forest when he was killed earlier this month. He lived in Springfield. Kotek says he gave his life in service of the communities he helped to protect.
1: It's not the cheapest way to protect a vineyard, but birds of prey could be the best option for Willamette Valley crops. KXL's Brett Recamp has more from a master falconer.
3: We live in wine country, and it is the time of year when migrating birds often help themselves, which costs winemakers money. Alina Blankenship with Sky Guardian Falconry tells me that's counterproductive because birds remember things.
4: When you start using the ear cannons is when the crops are ripe. So we don't allow our growers to use dinner bells.
3: Instead, Alina employs dogs on the ground, which put the invasive birds in flight where they can't help but notice the hawks and falcons in predatory mode. She says that not only scares the unwanted species away, it reminds them not to come back. Brett Recamp, FM News 101.
2: A new weapon against stubborn superbugs could be hiding inside the snouts of sharks.
5: University of North Carolina researchers say that a microscopic bug pulled from shark snout slime off Morehead City is choking off rival germs in lab tests. As part of an ongoing coastal study, Chapel Hill scientists caught the sharks and gently squeezed a clear jelly out of tiny electrical pores near their noses. Sharks use those tiny snout openings to track prey, and biologists think friendly bacteria living there protect the exposed organs from dirty ocean germs. As superbugs continue to outsmart existing antibiotics in humans, the team's now identifying the chemicals behind the shark's defenses to see whether they could lead to innovative new treatments for people. I'm Tammy Trujillo.
1: 6:45, and it's time for sports, thanks to Sawtooth Roofing. 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From the KXL Sports Desk, here's John Eric Smith.
6: Yeah, Grant, they grow up so fast, don't they? Forward Nicola Batum on Monday announced in a video with his young son posted to social media that he is retiring after an 18-year NBA career.
7: Pourquoi?
8: Je sais pas. Papa, c'est vrai, t'arrêtes le basket?
7: Ouais, ça y est. Papa, il a fini de jouer au basket.
6: 37-year-old Nicky Batts came to the league as a 19-year-old rookie and played his first seven seasons in Portland. He's also played 15 years on France's national team, winning silver medals in the 2020 and 2024 Olympic Games. All right, let's go to football. On the gridiron last night, the NFL's record books were rewritten on Monday Night Football.
9: Good protection. Stafford end zone. Kyren Williams touchdown. And they're starting to look like the Rams again.
6: Matthew Stafford threw four touchdown passes in Los Angeles's easy 28-6 point romp over the New York football Giants. That moves him into sixth place on the all-time touchdown pass list. Next up on the list is Brett Favre. First on the list, Tom Brady. Meanwhile, another quarterback got injured.
9: And there was pressure by Byron Young, and now Dart is hurt and grabbing his leg.
10: Oh, boy.
6: Oh, boy. New York's Jackson Dart will undergo more tests today to see how long he'll be out after injuring his knee in last night's loss. Other QBs injured this last weekend were Chicago's Caleb Williams and the Commanders' Jalen Daniels. On the diamond, the Mariners try to keep their very, very slim playoff chances alive when they host Houston tonight. Seattle trails Texas by 5 games in the American League West with just 6 games left to play. So there's really no room for loss. First pitch in the Emerald City is set for 6:40. With sports at 15 and 45, John Eric Smith, FM News 101.
2: It's 6:47. From ABC News, I'm Sherry Preston. President Trump addresses the UN General Assembly an hour from now with a U.S. war in Iran, rising prices, and a new lawsuit hanging over his speech. ABC News Chief White House Correspondent Mary Bruce is at the UN with the latest on what will get TV coverage today and what may not.
10: Normally on a trip like this, the television networks team up to cover the president's every move. But after Trump banned CNN, MS Now, and Politico, the major television networks, in a sign of solidarity for freedom of the press, announced that they would not send cameras to the president's events. Now, the three networks that were banned, those three outlets, are now suing the administration, accusing the president of a blatant violation of the Constitution. Their first hearing set for tomorrow.
11: Because the president's UN speech is separate from pool coverage that will be shown. Airports along the East Coast are slowly getting back to normal. Yesterday, after ground stoppages caused by a construction crew that severed a cable by accident, caused thousands of flights to be canceled or delayed. The attorney for the man shot by ICE agents Sunday in Austin, Texas, says her client is hospitalized with a bullet still lodged in his spine. ABC's Jim Ryan.
13: In his initial statement about the shooting of Wilbur Rafael Garces Perez, the Department of

0: Homeland Security said it, along with the FBI, would lead the investigation. Protesters are demanding a local probe, and Austin Police Chief Lisa Davis says her detectives are already involved.
1: We're doing everything within our authority to determine what occurred here in Austin.
0: DHS says Garces Perez is in the country illegally and was slated for deportation when ICE agents tried to pull him over Sunday. Jim Ryan, ABC News in Dallas-Fort Worth.
2: Garces Perez working as a DoorDash driver when he was pulled over and shot. Hurricane Polo has grown into a Category 5 storm in the eastern Pacific off southwestern Mexico. It's not expected to make landfall, but heavy rain with a potential for flooding and landslides is expected. 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
4: 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This is Portland's Morning News. 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
5: Jesse Calhoun pleads not guilty to a manslaughter charge days after prosecutors announce a sixth alleged victim.
4: Washington County's board chair is resigning after making an obscene hand gesture to a fellow commissioner.
5: And Wall Street markets are open. Stocks starting the day mixed this morning. We'll have the latest numbers and business news at 6:56.
4: But first, it's 6:51, traffic and weather together on those ones. John Rallis, how are the roads?
6: It's really tough now on westbound I-84. We have a crash just before the 5 interchange blocking the left lane, and traffic is bumper to bumper, backed up beyond the 205 interchange. It's already nearly a 30-minute backup. A southbound I-5 is no picnic either. That is crowded from just before Lombard down to the Fremont Bridge, and southbound 405 stays sluggish across the Fremont Bridge down to about Gleason. Still no worries northbound on 5. On the Sunset Highway, eastbound traffic is stop and go from Shoals Ferry into the Vista Ridge Tunnel. 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From the KXL Traffic Center, I'm John Morales.
5: Thank you, John. A few clouds out there, a little color in the sky, but overall, kind of a gloomy start to our last moments of summer. Highs today about 71 with some sunshine this afternoon. Fall strikes just after 5 o'clock tonight. Lows tonight about 53. Tomorrow, similar to today, we'll see some afternoon sunshine following some morning clouds. Thursday, we do see a bit of a change. Rain moving in by Thursday afternoon, and it's going to stick around into Friday. And temps over the weekend in the low 60s. It is 57 degrees in downtown Portland.
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9: It's 6:56 here on Portland's Morning News. 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
10: Stocks are slightly higher after the opening bell. It comes as oil prices fall. Oil prices are lower as investors await developments on potential U.S.-Iran talks at the U.N. General Assembly this week. West Texas Intermediate at $94 a barrel, Brent at $99. Paramount has reached a settlement with state attorneys general that include a host of concessions, clearing the way for its $110 billion merger with Warner Brothers Discovery. State Attorney General Rob Bonta.
11: This settlement takes into account workers' needs and concerns on the impacts of the industry.
10: Among those concessions, Paramount has agreed to invest at least $1.5 billion more in domestic production over the next 5 years.
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13: It is 6:57. So there must be more Taylor Swift history made. Maybe we just need to rename the day.
9: It's
13: Tay's Day.
9: Tay's Day.
13: MTV says she will be honored with the first ever Artist Director Award at the 2026 MTV Video Music Awards in LA Sunday. She has won Best Director 4 times at the VMAs.
9: An unlikely pairing is underway in the studio. Axl Rose is reportedly working on some new music with... That's right. TMZ says country superstar Carrie Underwood making a rock album under the guidance of the Guns N' Roses frontman.
13: Well, speaking of strange musical bedfellows... Talk about this. Madonna and Charlie XCX have teamed up for a new tune. It's a remix to Danceteria, a track from Madonna's album Confessions 2. It's called Danceteria After Hours.
9: And on this date in 1994, I guarantee you will sing along because we all made some new friends. Was nominated for 62 Emmys, ranked the 21st best show ever made by TV Guide.
13: Kind of disappointed it didn't have the clapping part in there. Well, I was going to clap along. FM News 101 KXL.

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3: 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I'm Heather Roberts.
4: And I'm Grant MacHill. 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
3: Here are some of our top stories today. The Coast Guard suspends the search for a missing pilot after a small plane crash near Yaquinahead Lighthouse in Newport.
4: The NFL's record books were rewritten on Monday Night Football. 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
3: And Macklemore fans turn up the support after the rapper is dropped from a tour. We've got more on that in entertainment news at 7:27.
4: 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They are together on the ones. John Morales, how are the roads?
5: We are still working on a crash on westbound I-84 near Grand Avenue. They're blocking the left lane, and it's got traffic bumper to bumper backed up just beyond 205. That's about a 30-minute backup right now. And we are seeing some slow traffic on southbound 205 from around the 82nd Drive on-ramp across the Abernathy Bridge to 10th Street. On the Sunset Highway, eastbound traffic is sluggish from Shoals Ferry into 405. Southbound I-5 is still stop and go from Lombard down to the Fremont Bridge, and southbound 405 stays heavy across the span to just past the 30 merge. From the KXL Traffic Center, I'm John Morales.
3: Thank you, John. Lots of clouds to get us started this morning. Highs eventually around 71 with some afternoon sunshine. All of that before we officially hit fall tonight around right after 5 p.m. Overnight lows about 53. And then tomorrow, more morning clouds, maybe a little fog followed by some sunshine. Highs about 70. Thursday, temps hold out at around 70 degrees, but we're going to see showers move in Thursday afternoon and continue overnight into Friday. There's a chance we could see some rain into the weekend as well. 58 degrees right now in downtown Portland. It's 57 in Salem.
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3: It is 7:02. A 78-year-old pilot remains missing after a small plane went down off the coast of Newport yesterday. Mitch Elliott has the latest.
6: Central County units, we're getting a report of a plane crash and the ocean just south of Newport near Yaquinahead.
7: The initial call came in just before 1 p.m. with witnesses reporting a Beechcraft B-95 entering the water at high speed and sinking. U.S. Coast Guard personnel responded with two rescue boats and a helicopter. Local first responders and Good Samaritan vessels also joined the effort. After 12 hours and 124 square miles, they called off the search for the pilot, who was the only person on board. Mitch Elliott, FM News 101.
4: Washington County's top commissioner is resigning following an obscene gesture made at a public meeting. KXL's Noah Friedman reports.
8: Catherine Harrington continues to face backlash over flipping off fellow commissioner Nafisa Fai during a September 15th board meeting.
9: Could you pause for a second? Did you see the finger?
8: Her last day as Washington County board chair will be October 2nd, but her privileges are immediately reduced and she will no longer have security access to county buildings. Chair Pro Tem Jason Snyder said in a statement the board supports Harrington's decision to focus on her mental health. Vice Chair Jerry Willey will lead commission meetings until a new chair is elected in November. Noah Friedman, FM News 101.
3: A man now accused of killing six women in the Portland area in 2022 and 23 was back in court yesterday. Jesse Calhoun's attorney entered a not guilty plea on a manslaughter charge, and the judge set another hearing for November 2nd.
10: I'm not going to set any trial dates at this time. I do believe more information is necessary to inform the court on evaluating an appropriate trial date.
3: Last week, the Multnomah County District Attorney announced investigators had connected Calhoun to a sixth victim, Libby Gibson.

0: They believe she was killed November 18th, 2022, although her body has not been found.
1: A bicyclist was critically wounded in a southeast Portland crash Monday afternoon. Now, according to police, a TriMet Lyft bus collided with the bike just before 4:30 on 136th near Gates Park. The man was taken to the hospital with life-threatening injuries. The driver remained on scene and is cooperating.
0: Charges have been filed in Multnomah County against a right-wing live streamer, KXL's Dean Votto reports.
2: Thomas Allen, who has been seen at least one protest outside of the sports bra this month, is now facing charges of assault and a probation violation. Allen allegedly shoved a protester to the ground on September 1st, but the district attorney hasn't said if these charges are related to that incident. Yesterday, Holly Brown was part of a group marching on the Portland Police Bureau demanding more answers. She spoke to Coin6 News.
3: I feel really happy that hopefully more people are going to be protected from his violence.
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1: A Eugene man has pleaded guilty to a scheme that bilked $850,000 from property owners. Federal prosecutors say 46-year-old David Williams got owners of vacant lots in Newport to pay him to build townhomes on their land. Those homes never materialized. He gave false updates and misled the victims to get more money. He used that money to pay for other projects and to pay a church he had previously defrauded. Williams will be sentenced in December.
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6: Heading through Portland this fall? You'll want to plan ahead. Southbound I-5 through the Rose Quarter is closed to traffic for up to 5 weeks in September and early October while crews complete overdue repairs. Use GetThereOregon.org to plan your trip, find alternate routes, and explore travel options. 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Again, find project updates on the I-5 southbound closure at I-5RoseQuarter.org.
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11: For this ad isn't enough to tell you all the reasons Oregon state government is broken. 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The Rose Quarter Freeway is now over budget by $2 billion, also not finished.
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3: It is 10 past 7 o'clock on this Tuesday, September 22nd, and you are listening to Portland's Morning News live from the Swickard Studio. Alongside Grant MacHill, I'm Heather Roberts. Here are some of the stories we're following today.
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3: We've got sports on the way at 7:15.
4: And on Wall Street, major averages, as they are most days, some are up, some are down. They're mixed. Business news at 7:26.
3: 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It is 7:11. We've got traffic and weather together on the ones. John Morales, keep an eye on those roads for us. How's it looking out there?
5: Oh, it's not looking so good on 84 westbound. We have a crash at Grand Avenue, and it's blocking the left lane. That already had traffic stopped, backed up to the 205 interchange. Now we have a crash in that backup near Cesar Chavez, and that's blocking the middle lane. All told, it's about 30 minutes from 205 into the I-5 split. Southbound I-5 is also very tough from around Columbia Boulevard down to the Fremont Bridge. No real delays northbound. Now, there is a tough patch on southbound 205 from around 82nd Drive. That's slow across the Abernathy Bridge down to around 10th Street. No worries northbound. From the KXL Traffic Center, I'm John Morales.
4: Well, it's the day many have waited for. Bust out your favorite fall sweater, because at 505 or 504, 505, depends on which almanac you look at. We're looking at 5:05 for us here. The fall equinox begins. First day of fall tonight. 71 degrees. Summer's going to try to hang on just a little bit longer with some sunshine today. Tonight, cloudy and 53. Tomorrow, first full day of fall, going to start with some fog, fittingly there, and then the rain. Rain Thursday and Friday, possible, even likely to end the week. Right now, downtown Portland on this final day of summer, first day of fall, looking at 58 degrees.
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4: It's 7:12, and Oregon Republican Congressman Cliff Bentz acknowledges record high diesel prices deeply impact his rural constituents, but says the president is appropriately focused on preventing Iran from getting a nuclear weapon.
6: The challenge now for any administration is to say, we have to bring this thing to an end so we don't end up with it even being worse the next time around.
4: Ben says President Trump is working to drive down prices by reducing U.S. reliance on foreign oil.
6: And that's why the Trump administration did so much in Trump 1 to try to open up drilling here and there and everywhere, try to get more oil and gas. And the same has been true here in Trump 2.
4: While the U.S. is the top oil-producing nation, gas and diesel prices are determined globally.
3: People on the Oregon Health Plan are being notified of upcoming changes. As KXL's Gail Cunningham reports, OHP officials want everyone who qualify for Medicaid to get and maintain their coverage.
7: Oregon Interim Medicaid Director Vivian Levy says maintaining health insurance saves money.
8: Medicaid lowers health care costs by providing people with access to preventative care, which reduces the need for emergency services.
7: While most Medicaid recipients work under new federal rules, they'll have to provide proof. Notices are going out now to everyone on Medicaid. Levy says the rules take effect next year, and they anticipate lots of questions.
8: We've been training call center staff and OHP assisters, free helpers to guide OHP members.
7: 1,700 of them across 400 community organizations. Many recipients will qualify for a work exemption. Gail Cunningham, FM News 101.
4: Vineyards are ripening throughout the Willamette Valley, and migrating birds think it's an all-you-can-eat buffet. KXL's Brett Recamp has more on how birds of prey being used to protect the vines.
9: If you've cruised through wine country like Yamhill County lately, maybe you've heard propane cannon booms meant to scare the birds away. Only about 25% of the vineyards use that semi-controversial technique. Others put hawks and falcons to work as bodyguards.
10: We're not taking wild quarry. Our job is just to be winged Dobermans. We're hazing.
9: Alina Blankenship with Sky Guardian Falconry says birds are smarter than we think. She believes natural predators are far more effective than a cannon for telling would-be vine robbers to find another winery. Alina says falcons are essentially undefeated for protecting wineries, but they are more expensive. Brett Recamp, FM News 101.
3: Americans are drinking less alcohol than during the COVID-19 pandemic, but overall drinking is higher than before 2020. A study out Monday in the Journal of Annals of Internal Medicine finds the decline has been small, about 1%. Drinking has declined among Gen Z and millennials, but increased for people ages 50 to 64. More than twice as many men report less overall alcohol intake compared to women, and women are more likely to be heavy drinkers.
4: 7:15 now, that means it's time for sports, and it's all thanks to Sawtooth Roofing. 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A Los Angeles Ram makes a move in the record books on Monday Night Football. From the KXL Sports Desk, here's John Eric Smith.
11: Yeah, Grant, it was under the bright lights of that iconic game, and fittingly, not far from Hollywood. L.A. superstar signal caller Matthew Stafford put on a show last night against the New York Football Giants.
12: Just hit it away. Adams. He's got it! Touchdown, Rams!
11: That touchdown pass and the Rams' easy 28-6 gashing of the Giants moved Stafford into sole possession of sixth place on the NFL's career passing touchdowns list. He now just trails Tom Brady, Drew Brees, Peyton Manning, Aaron Rodgers, and Brett Favre. Stafford last night also became just the second player in NFL history to throw at least three touchdown passes in 25 or more games for multiple franchises. The only other player on that list, Peyton Manning. New York's Jackson Dart left the game with what is believed to be a sprained MCL in his left knee. Ouch, no word yet on how much time he'll miss. Meanwhile, all eyes will once again be on Los Angeles on Saturday night as the Oregon Ducks travel to L.A. for a highly anticipated showdown with USC. The Ducks' Dan Lanning says the Trojan pose a massive challenge in that famed Coliseum.
13: The environment, I'm sure, is going to be unbelievable there at the Coliseum. My first time getting to play down there since we've been at Oregon. Been there in the past as a GA, but it can be a really special place. And that's what we're anticipating, you know, their absolute best.
11: And in Corvallis, fresh off the first win of the Jamarcus Shepherd era, Oregon State Beavers are going to try to make it a winning streak when they travel to El Paso to take on UTEP on Saturday night. Ball leaves the tee at 6 o'clock. With sports at 15 and 45, John Eric Smith, FM News 101.
3: It's 7:17. From ABC News. Sherry Preston. President Trump at the UN, where he will deliver an address this hour. Before his speech, Secretary General Antonio Guterres talked about the future of humanity in the age of artificial intelligence.
14: Humans are increasingly handing power to machines, with artificial agents going rogue and lethal autonomous weapons going from science fiction to military reality.
3: During his speech, the president is expected to lay out a case, the White House says, for how he is using American power to reshape the world to America's benefit. Airports are getting back to normal after the ground stoppages, canceled flights, and long lines at airports, mostly along the East Coast on Monday. J.P. Hahnemann, traveling through Newark Monday, thought it was just his flight then.
15: When I saw the flights hadn't even left and they had been delayed like 6-7 hours, there was like a larger gravity to the situation.
3: ABC Transportation correspondent Gio Benitez with more on what happened.
16: New Jersey Transit saying one of their construction crews accidentally damaged the fiber optic cable, saying, "We've been made aware that this cable served as a backup to a primary circuit system that failed." Nearly 100 flights diverted, some coming from Europe forced to turn around over the Atlantic, others stuck on the tarmac. Long lines of planes crowding near the runways, thousands of passengers stranded.
7: Another call for an independent investigation into the shooting of a Venezuelan national in Austin, Texas.
17: Neither ICE nor DHS has offered details about the wounding of Wilbur Rafael Garces Perez, who was shot while behind the wheel of his car alongside an Austin highway. ICE policy itself says, quote, deadly force may not be used solely to prevent the escape of a fleeing suspect. Civil rights groups and two members of Congress are calling for the creation of an independent body to review use of force incidents by ICE and to refer potential violations to prosecutors.
7: ABC's Jim Ryan in Dallas. The markets this hour, Dow down 51 points. This is ABC News.
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4: 7:20 on a Tuesday morning. This is Portland's Morning News. And here are some of our top stories today.
3: Washington County's top commissioner is resigning following an obscene gesture made at a public meeting.
4: A small plane crashed into the ocean near Newport yesterday, and the pilot remains missing.
3: Plus, an actor trades in his courtroom suit for surgical scrubs. We've got those details in entertainment news at 7:27.
4: The first, it's 7:21. We do traffic and weather together on those ones. On this Tuesday, John Morales, how are the roads?
5: Well, it's not moving well on 84. We've got a couple of crashes westbound around Grand Avenue. There's a crash blocking the left lane, and that started the backup. Now there's another crash. It's Cesar Chavez blocking the middle lane. Traffic is bumper to bumper from 205 into the I-5 split. That's about a 30-minute ride right now. It's a 22-minute ride into from Vancouver into Portland. Southbound I-5 is heavy from around Columbia Boulevard to the Fremont Bridge, and northbound traffic is sluggish now from 205 to Lower Boone. Ferry. No real delays southbound from Highway 500 across the Glen Jackson Bridge on 205, but once you're in Clackamas, then things really ratchet down from 212, and it stays stop and go out to about Blankenship. 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From the KXL Traffic Center, I'm John Morales.
3: Thank you, John. Overcast skies this morning. We're just going to ease into fall. Highs today about 71 with sunshine this afternoon. Fall hits at just after 5 p.m. today. Lows tonight about 53 with partly cloudy skies. Tomorrow, some more low clouds, maybe some fog in the morning. And then sunshine by the afternoon with a high of 70. Thursday, again, highs near 70. But then afternoon showers move in and they stick with us into Friday. Friday, Saturday, and Sunday temps in the low 60s. 58 degrees right now in downtown Portland. It's 57 in Salem.
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4: It's 7:26 here on Portland's Morning News, and we are live from the Swickard Studio. 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
29: Saudi startup Seer has made public its first two fully electric vehicle models and set it to launch five more by 2030. Called the Exobot, the futuristic premium electric sedan and SUV will start sales in Saudi Arabia in early 2027. Drug developer Iambic Therapeutics, backed by chip giant Nvidia and Qatar's sovereign wealth fund, has filed for a U.S. initial public offering. While the fall IPO window has gotten off to a rocky start amid uncertainty surrounding the Iran war, analysts say biotech listings have remained relatively insulated from such pressures.
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4: And an actor known for his role in the 80s hit LA Law, Don Scrubs, for his new gig. Here's ABC's Michelle Franzen.
31: This is a calling. It is for me.
32: Blair Underwood is joining the Doc cast as a regular on season 3 after appearing in a guest role on season 2. GMA3 caught up with the LA Law star about why he was excited to trade his suit for Scrubs.
33: The surgery scenes are my favorite because it's something I don't do every day. The medical terminology I don't speak every day, so it's great fun.
32: Doc premieres tonight on Fox.
3: Macklemore fans are not happy after the PNW rapper was dropped as an opener on Ed Sheeran's Loop Tour for declaring Free Palestine from the stage. Demonstrators gathered outside Lincoln Financial Field in Philadelphia during Sheeran's Saturday concert. That was the first show without Macklemore. No major incidents were reported.
34: There's a party downtown near Fifth Street. Everybody at the bar.
4: Shaboozy, Gunna, Lisa, and Ray joined Madonna and others in the lineup of performers for this weekend's MTV Video Music Awards. 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
4: 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I'm Heather Roberts.
5: And I'm Grant Mackill. It's now 7:30 on this Tuesday morning.
4: Here are some of our top stories today. A suspected serial killer enters a not guilty plea in his latest case in Multnomah County Court.
5: An NBA player who first started with the Blazers as a teenager, retiring after a decorated career. We'll tell you who in sports at 7:45.
4: And on Wall Street, the Nasdaq climbs to a fresh all-time high. We've got more business news at 7:56.
5: 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John Morales, how are those roads?
6: Well, emergency crews are still working on a crash on westbound I-84 at Grand Avenue. They're blocking the left lane. Traffic is really tough. Backed up to 122nd Avenue. That's a 32-minute ride right now. There's also stop-and-go traffic waiting for you on southbound I-5 from around Mill Plain all the way down to the Fremont Bridge. Plan on 25 minutes for the ride from Vancouver into Portland. Northbound I-5 is also a little sluggish from just before 205 up to Lower Boone's Ferry. A southbound I-20 5 is a little slow across the Glen Jackson Bridge, but you don't really hit the brakes until 212. Then it's stop and go all the way out to Blankenship. From the KXL Traffic Center, I'm John Morales.
4: Thank you, John. Overcast skies this morning. Should see some sunshine this afternoon with a high of 71 today. Lows tonight about 53. Tomorrow's high right around 70 degrees with some morning clouds, afternoon sunshine. So pretty similar to today. Thursday, temps hold steady, but a good chance we're going to see some rain move in by Thursday afternoon and could stick with us into Friday. And then the weekend temps holding in the low 60s. None of this is surprising because fall begins this evening just after 5 o'clock. And this is what fall does in Portland. 58 degrees right now in downtown. It is 57 in Salem.
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4: It is 7:32. The Coast Guard has suspended its search for a missing pilot after a small plane crashed off the coast of Newport yesterday. Mitch Elliott reports.
7: U.S. Coast Guard personnel responded to the area near Yaquina Head Lighthouse just before 1 p.m. Following initial reports of a twin-engine light aircraft sinking after it hit the water. Two rescue boats and a helicopter searched the area. Local first responders and Good Samaritan vessels also helped. During the 12-hour effort, they covered 124 square miles, but found no sign of the 78-year-old pilot, who was the only person on board. Mitch Elliott, FM News 101.
5: Jesse Calhoun, now accused of killing six women in the Portland area, was back in Multnomah County Court Monday. His attorney entered a not guilty plea to a manslaughter charge. The judge scheduled a hearing in early November, noting a trial would likely not begin until at least 2028.
8: Having conferred with all of you in my chambers today, we discussed the timeline to be heard by the court on this matter with respect to setting trial dates.
4: District Attorney Nathan Vasquez announced last week Calhoun is believed to have killed Libby Gibson in November of 2022, although her body has not been found.
9: We have six young women, you know, through the process of indictments, and I believe through our court filings, we intend to show that they were connected, and we will be looking to prove that in court.
4: His office plans to request all of the cases be tried together.
5: A Tigard police sergeant has pleaded not guilty to public indecency after a woman accused him of exposing himself at a fitness center. Luis Rivera appeared in court Monday on a misdemeanor charge. Tigard police received the report August 10th. After the responding officer learned Rivera worked for the department, the agency turned the investigation over to Marion County authorities. Tigard police placed Rivera on paid administrative leave the following day.
4: An Olympia man is sentenced to 25 years in prison for sexually abusing a three-

0: year-old girl in Malala. The abuse happened in July 2023 while Thomas Kelly was babysitting the girl. She reported the abuse the next day to her daycare provider. Kelly was found guilty by a jury. Jessica's law requires a minimum 25-year sentence for sexually abusing children younger than 12.
1: A right-wing live streamer who has been seen at protests outside of Portland's The Sports Bra and the ICE facility is now facing criminal charges. KXL's Dan Vada reports.
2: The Multnomah County District Attorney's Office has filed charges against Thomas Allen for assault and a probation violation. It's unclear if these charges are related to another incident where Allen was allegedly seen on camera pushing a protester to the ground earlier this month. Holly Brown tells Coin 6 News that she was the one who was pushed.
3: The hardest thing for me was just kind of dealing with the emotional turmoil of just being attacked and then also wondering whether or not there were actually going to be consequences.
2: Activists marched on the Portland Police Bureau yesterday demanding further action. Dane Vodder, FM News 101.
0: Washington County's board chair is resigning after facing criticism for making an obscene hand gesture to a fellow commissioner. KXL's Noah Friedman reports.
4: The incident took place September 15th during a county board meeting after Chair Catherine Harrington openly criticized Commissioner Nafisa Fai.
5: Commissioner Fai, could you stop getting in the way of my sightline, Commissioner Snyder? Thank you.
4: Harrington is then seen flipping off Fai. Harrington will no longer run meetings, and her security access to county buildings is immediately taken away. She will remain on the board until October 2nd, but can't take meetings. Her position will remain open until voters elect a new chair in November. Noah Friedman, FM News 101.
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6: It is 7:40 and you are listening to Portland's Morning News live from the Swickard Studio on this Tuesday. I'm Heather Roberts alongside Grant MacHill. Here are some of the stories we're following today.
7: Letters are going out to Oregon Health Plan recipients detailing changes for next year.
6: A Los Angeles Ram makes a move in the record books on Monday Night Football. We'll talk about that in sports at 7:45.
7: And some very unusual pairings have matched up for some new music. 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
6: All that and more on the way starting in just about 90 seconds. But first, we have traffic and weather together on the ones, and it is 7:41. John Morales, keeping an eye on those roads for us. How is this morning commute shaping up?
8: They are having a really rough go of it on I-84. We're still working on a crash westbound on 84 at Grand Avenue, blocking the left lane. Traffic is stopped, backed up to 122nd Avenue. It's a 35-minute backup. It's a little easier on the west side on the Sunset Highway. Eastbound traffic is sluggish from 158th all the way into the Vista Ridge Tunnel. There's also some sluggishness on northbound 217 from 99W up to Denny. Southbound traffic is slow from just before Shoals Ferry to the I-5 interchange. Southbound 205 is still very heavy from just before 212 across the Abernathy Bridge out to about 10th Street. 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From the KXL Traffic Center, I'm John Morales.
7: Today, around 5:05, between 5:04 and 5:05, it officially becomes fall. So set your clocks and watches and bust out the sweater and the pumpkin spice. 71 degrees as summer tries to hang on for a few more hours at least. Sunshine today. Tomorrow, first full day of fall. Going to start with some fog. Rain expected Thursday and Friday. Right now in downtown Portland, overcast and 59 degrees.
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7: 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Details from KXL's Gail Cunningham.
9: Oregon Interim Medicaid Director Vivian Levy says they want to make sure everyone who qualifies gets coverage.
10: We don't want to roll back progress or see people in Oregon putting off health care needs until it's an emergency or rationing prescriptions or care to get by.
9: The biggest change, a requirement for most people to work to get Medicaid or file an exemption. Levy says most recipients already work, but they'll still get that letter.
10: And you're wondering why you got this notice. It is because we are required to send it to everyone regardless of that.
9: About 400 Oregon and organizations working with Medicaid recipients are trained to help people complete their proof of work requirement. Gail Cunningham, FM News 101.
6: Well, it's not the cheapest way to protect a vineyard, but birds of prey could be the best option for Willamette Valley crops. KXL's Brett Recamp has more from a master falconer.
11: We live in wine country, and it is the time of year when migrating birds often help themselves, which costs winemakers money. Alina Blankenship with Sky Guardian Falconry tells me that's counterproductive because birds remember things.
12: When you start using the ear cannons is when the crop are ripe, so we don't allow our growers to use dinner bells.
11: Instead, Alina employs dogs on the ground, which put the invasive birds in flight where they can't help but notice the hawks and falcons in predatory mode. She says that not only scares the unwanted species away, it reminds them not to come back. Brett Recamp, FM News 101.
7: 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We now turn to Lars Larson for commentary and the Rose City Wrap.
13: Thank you, Grant. Could the folks running TriMed get smart enough to avoid the disaster currently happening in New York City? I wouldn't put money on it, but let me give you the facts. The Big Apple runs America's biggest fleet of transit buses at nearly 6,000. More than a decade ago, New York announced its intention to go emissions-free by 2040. TriMed made a similar promise, but for 2050. New York bought a bunch of electric buses, only to find out they fail regularly and only make it on

0: road about 60% of the time. So much so that the city just announced, this is New York, they're buying hundreds of new natural gas-powered buses. Now, America has that fuel in abundance, enough to last more than 100 years. And electricity, we already know we're running short of that. TriMet 2 years ago bought a couple of dozen electric buses. I figure they're going to have the same experience as New York. Wouldn't it be nice if TriMet, a failing agency that's been going broke for the last decade and losing ridership for 20 years, if TriMet could figure out that writing on the wall and buy the kind of buses that actually work and avoid the battery bus boondoggle? That's the Rose City Wrap. Join me at noon on KXL for 4 hours of honestly provocative talk. I'm Lars Larson.
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2: Yeah, Heather, just like your kids, NBA players grow up so fast. Forward Nicholas Batum on Monday announced in a video with his young son, he posted to social media that he's retiring after an 18-year NBA career.
3: Pourquoi?
4: C'est pas. Papa, c'est vrai, t'arrêtes le basket?
3: Ouais, ça y est. Papa, il a fini de jouer au basket.
2: The 37-year-old came into the league as a 19-year-old rookie. He played his first 7 seasons here in Portland. He also played for 15 years on France's national team, winning silver medals in the 2020 and 2024 Olympic Games. Let's go to football. On the gridiron last night, the NFL's record books were rewritten on Monday Night Football.
5: Good protection. Stafford end zone. Kyren Williams touchdown. And they're starting to look like the Rams again.
2: Matthew Stafford threw 4 touchdown passes in Los Angeles' easy 28-6 romp over the New York Giants. The football Giants, of course. That moves him into 6th place on the all-time touchdown pass list. Up next on that list is Brett Favre. First on the list, Tom Brady. Meanwhile, another quarterback is injured.
5: And there was pressure by Byron Young, and now Dart is hurt and grabbing his leg.
6: Oh, boy.
2: New York's Jackson Dart will undergo more tests to see today to see how long he'll be out after injuring his knee in last night's loss. And on the diamond, the Mariners will try to keep their very, very slim playoff chances alive when they host Houston tonight. Seattle trails Texas by 5 games in the American League West with just 6 games left to play, so no room for loss. With sports at 15 and 45, John Eric Smith, FM News 101.
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1: From ABC News, I'm Sherry Preston. President Trump at the UN, where he will deliver an address this hour. Before his speech, Secretary General Antonio Guterres talked about the future of humanity in the age of artificial intelligence.
8: Humans are increasingly handing power to machines, with artificial agents going rogue and little autonomous weapons going from science fiction to military reality.
1: During his speech, the president is expected to lay out a case, the White House says, for how he is using American power to reshape the world to America's benefit. Airports are getting back to normal after the ground stoppages, canceled flights, and long lines at airports, mostly along the East Coast on Monday. Jake Hahneman, traveling through Newark Monday, thought it was just his flight then.
9: When I saw the flights hadn't even left and they had been delayed like 6-7 hours, there was like a larger gravity to the situation.
1: ABC Transportation correspondent Gio Benitez with more on what happened.
10: New Jersey Transit saying one of their construction crews accidentally damaged the fiber optic cable, saying, "We've been made aware that this cable served as a backup to a primary circuit system that failed." Nearly 100 flights diverted, some coming from Europe forced to turn around over the Atlantic, others stuck on the tarmac. Long lines of planes crowding near the runways, thousands of passengers stranded.
1: Another call for an independent investigation into the shooting of a Venezuelan national in Austin, Texas.
11: Neither ICE nor DHS has offered details about the wounding of Wilbur Rafael Garces Perez, who was shot while behind the wheel of his car alongside an Austin highway. ICE policy itself says, quote, deadly force may not be used solely to prevent the escape of a fleeing suspect. Civil rights groups and 2 members of Congress are calling for the creation of an independent body to review use of force incidents by ICE and to refer potential violations to prosecutors.
1: ABC's Jim Ryan in Dallas. The markets this hour, Dow down 51 points. This is ABC News.
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12: It is 10 till 8 o'clock on this Tuesday. Here's a recap of some of the local stories we're following on Portland's Morning News.
7: Washington County's board chair is resigning after making an obscene hand gesture to a fellow commissioner.
12: Jesse Calhoun pleads not guilty to a manslaughter charge days after prosecutors announce a sixth alleged victim.
7: And the U.S. and Chinese leaders will discuss trade this week. Business news at 7:56.
12: But first, we have traffic and weather together on the ones, and it is 7:51. Good morning, John Morales. How are those roads?
13: Well, you're going nowhere fast on 84. We're still struggling with this crash on westbound I-84 at Grand, blocking the left lane. Traffic is stop and go, backed up to about 162nd Avenue. Set aside all for that ride. Southbound I-5 is also heavy in stretches from 4th Plain all the way down to the Fremont Bridge. Northbound 5 is slow through Wilsonville up to Lower Boone's Ferry. Then again from Southwest Capitol Highway in stretches up to the Markham Bridge. On the Sunset Highway, eastbound traffic drags from before 185th all the way into the Vista Ridge Tunnel. 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From the KXL Traffic Center, I'm John Morales.
7: First day of fall is today. Now, it's not the full day because the fall equinox is at about 5:05 this evening. So summer's going to try to hang on a little bit this afternoon with sunshine, temperatures in the 70s. Now, for tomorrow, the first full day of fall, we've got some morning fog. That's fitting. Light winds, about 70 degrees. And then the rain comes Thursday and Friday, possibly both days. Right now in downtown Portland, foggy or overcast skies and 59 degrees.
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3: 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Time for business news. And it's thanks to TJ Nisbet, TJ Nisbet Construction, delivering commercial excellence since 1979 with over 1,000 projects completed and continuing to build the future. 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
4: Paramount has reached a settlement with state attorneys general that includes a host of concessions, clearing the way for its merger with Warner Brothers Discovery. State Attorney General Rob Bonta.
5: This settlement takes into account workers' needs and concerns on the impacts of the industry.
4: Among the concessions, Paramount said it has agreed to invest at least $1.5 billion more in domestic production over the next 5 years. Eli Lilly CEO Dave Ricks told CNBC that 700,000 new seniors have started GLP-1 treatment since Medicare coverage of obesity drugs launched in July. I'm Nicole Murray on FM News 101 KXL.
6: 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In the
3: Let's see, it's Tuesday, so yep, more Taylor history has been made. MTV says she'll be honored with the very first ever Artist Director Award at the 2026 MTV Video Music Awards in LA. It's on Sunday. She has won Best Director 4 times at those VMAs.
6: This for an unlikely pairing underway now in the studio. Axl Rose reportedly working on new music with TMZ says country superstar Carrie Underwood is making a rock album with the guidance of the Guns N' Roses frontman.
3: Speaking of strange musical bedfellows, talk about this. Madonna and Charlie XCX have teamed up for a new tune. It's a remix to Danceteria, a track from Madonna's album Confessions 2. It's called Danceteria After Hours.
6: We're just making up words.
3: That's right. Yeah.
6: 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Ran for 8 seasons, but felt like longer. The sequel series, Fuller House, ran for 5 seasons on Netflix. I think we all grew up with them.
3: I sure did. I wish it ran for forever. 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
4: 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I'm Heather Roberts.
5: And I'm Grant MacHill. It's now 8 o'clock on this Tuesday morning.
4: Here are some of our top stories today. The U.S. Coast Guard suspends the search for a missing pilot after a small plane crash near Yaquina Head Lighthouse in Newport.
5: An NFL quarterback joins the ranks of the all-time greats. We have that in sports at 8:15.
4: Plus, an actor trades in his courtroom suit for surgical scrubs. We've got those details in entertainment news at 8:27.
5: All of that plus more in 90 seconds, but first it's 8:01. Traffic and weather together on those ones. John Morales, how are the roads on this Tuesday?
6: We finally have some better news for traffic on westbound I-84. That crash at Grand Avenue has been cleared. All lanes are open, but traffic is still very heavy, backed up to about 148th Avenue. From the back of the line to the I-5 interchange, that is a 40-minute ride. We're also getting word of a possible stall northbound 205 after Stafford. It's unclear which lanes are blocked, but traffic is backed up for about a half a mile. And there is heavy traffic on southbound 205 in stretches from 119th Street down to about Highway 500. Then again from Highway 14 to Airport Way. The real struggle is out of Clackamas. That's tough from 212 all the way out to 10th Street. From the KXL Traffic Center, I'm John Morales.
4: Thank you, John. We are starting off with a lot of clouds this morning, but should see some sunshine by this afternoon. Highs right around 71. Lows tonight about 53. Tomorrow's high about 70 with, again, sunshine in the afternoon. Thursday, temps holding steady at around 70, but then we've got increasing chance of showers by afternoon and rain continuing overnight and into Friday. Friday, Saturday, and Sunday, temps in the low 60s, and all that, of course, because fall hits tonight just after 5 p.m. Summer will be over. 59 degrees right now in downtown Portland. It's 58 in Salem.
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4: It is 8:02. A 78-year-old pilot remains missing after a small plane went down off the coast of Newport yesterday. Mitch Elliott has the latest.
7: Central County units, we're getting a report of a plane crash into the ocean just south of Newport near Yaquina Head.
8: The initial call came in just before 1 p.m. with witnesses reporting a Beechcraft B-95 entering the water at high speed and sinking. U.S. Coast Guard personnel responded with two rescue boats and a helicopter. Local first responders and Good Samaritan vessels also joined the effort. After 12 hours and 124 square miles, they called off the search for the pilot, who was the only person on board. Mitch Elliott, FM News 101.
5: A man now accused of killing six women in the Portland area in 2022 and 23 was back in court Monday. Jesse Calhoun's attorney entered a not guilty plea on a manslaughter charge, and the judge set another hearing for November 2nd.
9: I'm not going to set any trial dates at this time. I do believe more information is necessary to inform the court on evaluating an appropriate trial date.
5: Last week, the Multnomah County District Attorney announced investigators have connected Calhoun to a sixth victim, Libby Gibson. They believe she was killed November 18th, 2022, although her body has not been found.
4: A bicyclist was critically wounded in a southeast Portland crash Monday afternoon. According to police, a TriMet Lyft bus collided with the bike just before 4:30 on 136th near Gates Park. The man was taken to the hospital with life-threatening injuries. The driver remained on scene and is cooperating.
5: Charges have been filed in Multnomah County against a right-wing live streamer. KXL's Dan Vodder reports.
10: Thomas Allen, who has been seen at least one protest outside of the sports bra this month, is now facing charges of assault and a probation violation. Allen allegedly shoved a protester to the ground on September 1st, but the district attorney hasn't said if these charges are related to that incident. Yesterday, Holly Brown was part of a group marching on the Portland Police Bureau demanding more answers. She spoke to Coin6 News.
11: I feel really happy that hopefully more people are going to be protected from his violence.
10: Dane Vodder, FM News 101.
4: A Tigard police sergeant is accused of exposing himself at a fitness center last month. Luis Rivera first made his first court appearance on a misdemeanor charge of public indecency yesterday.

0: A woman called police August 10th reporting the exposure. The responding officer determined the suspect worked for the agency and notified a supervisor. Investigators from Marion County took over the case, and Rivera was immediately placed on paid administrative leave. He has pleaded not guilty.
1: Washington County's top commissioner is resigning following an obscene gesture made at a public meeting. KXL's Noah Friedman reports.
2: Catherine Harrington continues to face backlash over flipping off fellow commissioner Nafisa Fai during a September 15th board meeting.
3: Could you pause for a second? Did you see the finger?
2: Her last day as Washington County board chair will be October 2nd, but her privileges are immediately reduced and she will no longer have security access to county buildings. Chair Pro Tem Jason Snyder said in a statement the board supports Harrington's decision to focus on her mental health. Vice Chair Jerry Willey will lead commission meetings until a new chair is elected in November. Noah Friedman, FM News 101.
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0: It's 8 o'clock on this Tuesday, and you are listening to Portland's Morning News live from the Swickard Studio. Alongside Grant MacHill, I'm Heather Roberts. Here are some of the stories we're working on today.
1: If you are on the Oregon Health Plan, you'll soon get notification of some significant changes ahead.
0: The NFL's record books rewritten on Monday Night Football. We'll talk about that in sports at 8:15.
1: And on Wall Street, the major stocks, they're mixed this morning. 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
0: All that and more on the way starting in about 90 seconds. But first, we have traffic and weather together on the ones. 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It is 8:11. John Morales in the KXL Traffic Center. How's it looking?
15: It's a very slow ride right now. Up-and-go traffic on southbound I-5 from Mill Plain all the way down to the Fremont Bridge. That's about a 30-minute ride from Vancouver into Portland. Northbound I-5 is sluggish through Wilsonville up to Lower Boone's Ferry, then again from Capitol Highway to Terwilliger Curve. On the Sunset Highway, eastbound traffic drags from 185th all the way into the Vista Ridge Tunnel. That's about a 28-minute ride. And westbound 84 is recovering, but that is still slow in stretches from 148th all the way into the I-5 interchange. From the KXL Traffic Center, I'm John Morales.
1: Set your clocks, set your watches, call your friends, call your mom. 5:05, it's officially fall. That's right, fall tonight, the fall equinox between 5:04 and 5:05 here in Portland. Summer's going to try to hang on just a little bit longer. Sunshine this afternoon, 71 degrees. Tonight, close back down to the mid-50s. Now, for tomorrow, that first full day of fall, we're going to have some morning fog, fittingly. Temperature's about a nice pleasant 70. Now for Thursday and Friday, rain expected. Again, here comes fall. Saturday and Sunday, partly cloudy skies, temperatures in the low 60s. Right now, downtown Portland, overcast skies in 59 degrees.
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1: It's 8:12, and people on the Oregon Health Plan are being notified of upcoming changes. As KXL Scale Cunningham reports, OHP officials want everyone who qualifies for Medicaid to get and maintain their coverage.
16: Oregon Interim Medicaid Director Vivian Levy says maintaining health insurance saves money.
17: Medicaid lowers health care costs by providing people with access to preventative care, which reduces the need for emergency services.
16: While most Medicaid recipients work under new federal rules, they'll have to provide proof. Notices are going out now to everyone on Medicaid. Levy says the rules take effect next year and they anticipate lots of questions.
17: We've been training call center staff and OHP assisters, free helpers to guide OHP members.
16: 1,700 of them across 400 community organizations. Many recipients will qualify for a work exemption. Gail Cunningham, FM News 101.
0: Oregon Republican Congressman Cliff Bentz acknowledges record high diesel prices deeply impact his rural constituents, but says the president is appropriately focused on preventing Iran from getting a nuclear weapon.
18: The challenge now for any administration is to say, we have to bring this thing to an end so we don't end up with it even being worse the next time around.
1: The congressman says President Trump is working to drive down prices by reducing U.S. reliance on foreign oil.
18: And that's why the Trump administration did so much in Trump 1 to try to open up drilling here and there and everywhere, try to get more oil and gas. And the same has been true here in Trump 2.
1: While the U.S. is the top oil-producing nation, gas and diesel prices are determined globally.
0: Vineyards are ripening throughout the Willamette Valley, and migrating birds thinks it's an all-you-can-eat buffet. KXL's Brett Recamp has more on how birds of prey are being used to protect the vines.
19: If you've cruised through wine country like Yamhill County lately, maybe you've heard propane cannon booms meant to scare the birds away. Only about 25% of the vineyards use that semi-controversial technique. Others put hawks and falcons to work as bodyguards.
20: We're not taking wild quarry. Our job is just to be winged Dobermans. We're hazing.
19: Alina Blankenship with Sky Guardian Falconry says birds are smarter than we think. She believes natural predators are far more effective than a cannon for telling would-be vine robbers to find another winery. Alina says falcons are essentially undefeated for protecting wineries, but they are more expensive. Brett Recamp, FM News 101.
1: One of Wendy's largest franchisees has filed for Chapter 11 bankruptcy. Here's Tammy Trujillo.
0: Meritage Hospitality Group, which operates three

0: 314 Wendy's across 15 states filed in federal bankruptcy court and says it owes Wendy's nearly $25 million. The company says same-store sales fell more than 11% in the final quarter of 2025, while its average beef costs jumped nearly 19% from a year earlier. Meritage says it plans to restructure and could close or sell underperforming restaurants, but is trying to preserve jobs and keep its restaurants operating. The company has over 8,000 employees and says it will continue honoring Wendy's gift cards, loyalty programs, and employee benefits during the bankruptcy process. I'm Tammy Trujillo.
1: 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An L.A. Ram makes a move in the record books on Monday Night Football. From the KXL Sports Desk with that, here's John Eric Smith.
2: Yeah, Heather, it was under the bright lights of the iconic game. Fittingly, not far from Hollywood, L.A. superstar signal caller Matthew Stafford put on a show last night against the New York Football Giants.
3: Just get it away. He's got it! Touchdown, Rams!
2: Now, that touchdown pass in the Rams' easy 28-6 gashing of the Giants moves Stafford into sole possession of sixth place on the NFL's career passing touchdowns list. He now just trails Tom Brady, Drew Brees, Peyton Manning, Aaron Rodgers, and Brett Favre. He also became just the second player in NFL history to throw at least three touchdown passes in 25 or more games for multiple franchises. The only other player on that list is, once again, Peyton Manning. Meanwhile, all eyes will once again be on Los Angeles on Saturday night as the Oregon Ducks travel to La La Land for a highly anticipated showdown with USC. Ducks' Dan Lanning says the Trojans pose a massive challenge in the famed Coliseum.
4: The environment, I'm sure, is going to be unbelievable there at the Coliseum. My first time getting to play down there since we've been at Oregon. Been there in the past as a GA, but it can be a really special place. And that's what we're anticipating, you know, their absolute best.
2: Kickoff is set for 4:30. And in Corvallis, fresh off of maiming Montana for the first win of the Jamarcus Shepherd era, the Oregon State Beavers will try to make a winning streak as they travel to El Paso to take on UTEP on Saturday. Coach says his team must build on Saturday's win.
5: We must take that energy that we had generated and focus on how each game will inform us for the next game and really the overall season.
2: With sports at 15 and 45, John Eric Smith, FM News 101.
6: It's 8:17.
1: I'm Sherry Preston. President Trump at the UN General Assembly. He took the stage a short time ago talking about the role he has played in reshaping world order.
7: While others have talked of courage, America has shown it. While others have promised strength, I have used it to make America the most powerful country in the world.
1: Earlier today, UN Secretary General Antonio Guterres said the world is experiencing a transfer of power away from governments and into the hands of just a handful of corporations and individuals.
8: Their reach now extends across politics, economies, information flows, technological development, and the civic space on which societies depend.
1: He calls the transfer of power extraordinary. The long backup of lines at East Coast airports yesterday is easing today. Things are mostly back to normal after first one, then another mishap.
9: It all started when a circuit blew at an air traffic control facility in Philadelphia. Then repair crews discovered that the 600-foot backup fiber optic line in New Jersey was damaged too, impacting radio and radar communications for Newark Liberty Airport and Philadelphia International Airport.
1: ABC Transportation Correspondent Gio Benitez. No charges filed in the death of Mississippi teenager Nolan Wells, the black 18-year-old who went boating with friends off Horn Island and never returned.
10: His family had raised questions about the actions of his friends and whether race played a role. The grand jury said Wells was never in a fight that day, and the bruise on the back of his head was not what killed him. An attorney for three of Wells' friends sent a two-word statement. Told you.
1: The grand jury heard 43 witnesses. According to ABC's Aaron Katursky, one testified Wells slipped off the side of a boat. GOP Senator John Curtis of Utah is calling on the Senate Judiciary Committee to investigate whether Donald Trump Jr. used his proximity to the president for financial benefit in his recent wedding. You're listening to ABC News.
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6: It is 8:20 on this Tuesday. Here are some of the local stories we're following on Portland's Morning News.
12: A small plane crashed into the ocean near Newport yesterday. The pilot remains missing.
6: Washington County's top commissioner is resigning following an obscene gesture made at a public meeting.
12: And Macklemore fans turn up the support after the rapper is dropped from a tour. Entertainment news at 8:27.
6: First, we have traffic and weather together on the ones, and it is 8:21. Good morning, John Morales. How are those roads?
13: Well, there is a crash on northbound I-205 just past Stafford. We still don't have any lane information, but traffic is at a standstill backed up to the 5 interchange. There's another little slowdown northbound from around Johnson Creek up to Powell. Southbound 205 is slow in stretches from around Padden Parkway down to Airport Way. And then it really tightens up again from 224 and stays heavy all the way across the Abernathy Bridge out to Stafford. We're also still seeing very slow traffic on westbound 84 from the 205 interchange all the way into the I-5 split. That's still about a 28-minute ride. 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From the KXL Traffic Center, I'm John Morales.
6: Thank you, John. We've got clouds out there this morning. Highs about 71 this afternoon. The fall equinox at just after 5 o'clock tonight. And I feel like, Grant, I just stole the weather from you. Is it my weather?
12: That's okay. You're so excited.
6: I really am, because it's going to be sweater weather.
12: That's okay.
6: And it's my favorite time of year. So I'm just going to keep going. Lows tonight about 53. Tomorrow, highs around 70 with more afternoon sunshine. Thursday's when it's really going to start feeling like fall. Afternoon showers with highs around 70 and more rain on Friday. 59 degrees right now. In downtown Portland, it's 58 in Salem. I'll let you talk now.
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7: Markdown Double Line Capital founder and CEO Jeff Gundlach is someone who has soured on AI stocks. He's predicting a big decline for those stocks in that sector due to the concerns around the impact on society. On the Julia LaRoche podcast, he said that he's okay with owning some AI by using other equity vehicles, but he noted that cracks are showing in the AI sector. Iran has apparently offered to reopen the Strait of Hormuz if the U.S. eases its military pressure. Iran says that it could make such a move within 7 days. The U.S. would also have to lift the blockade on Iranian ports. The report gives hope for a new round of talks to end the conflict between the two countries. I'm Dan Loney with Your Money Now on FM News 101 KXL.
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6: And an actor known for his role in the 80s hit L.A. Law, Don Scrubs, in his new job. ABC's Michelle Franzen reports.
9: This is a calling. It is for me.
10: Blair Underwood is joining the doc cast as a regular on season 3 after appearing in a guest role on season 2. GMA3 caught up with the LA Law star about why he was excited to trade his suit for Scrubs.
11: The surgery scenes are my favorite because it's something I don't do every day. The medical terminology I don't speak every day, so it's great fun.
10: Doc premieres tonight on Fox.
12: Copping it, watching it, about to go and get some compliments, passing up on those moccasins.
8: Macklemore fans are not happy after the PNW rapper was dropped as an opener on Ed Sheeran's Loop Tour for declaring Free Palestine from the stage. Demonstrators gathered outside Lincoln Financial Field in Philadelphia during Sheeran's Saturday concert. That was the first show without Macklemore. No major incidents were reported.
13: There's a party downtown near Fish. Everybody at the
6: bargain tips. Shaboozy, Gunna, Lisa, and Ray join Madonna and others in the lineup of performers at this weekend's MTV Video Music Awards. Those VMAs are Sunday. They're hosted by Snoop Dogg.
8: And happy 68th birthday to the godmother of punk. Of course, Joan Jett, also a singer, songwriter, living in the hearts of all of us 80s kids.
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6: And I'm Grant MacHill. It's now 8:30 on this Tuesday morning.
8: Here are some of our top stories today. A suspected serial killer enters a not guilty plea in his latest case in Multnomah County Court.
6: A Los Angeles Ram makes a move in the record books on Monday Night Football. That's in sports at 8:45.
8: And it's a tale of two stock averages this morning. The NASDAQ hits a new all-time high while the S&P is little changed. We've got business news at 8:56.
6: Those stories and more are in 90 seconds, but first it's 8:31. 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And John, how are those roads?
17: It's really rough right now on northbound I-205. There's a crash at the Tualatin River Bridge blocking the right lane. This has traffic crawling from Southwest Prosperity Park. There's a little more slow-and-go traffic north of this from Johnson Creek up to Powell. Southbound 205 continues to drag from just before 224 all the way out to Stafford. We're also still seeing heavy traffic on westbound I-84 from the 205 interchange all the way into I-5. Southbound I-5 is locked in place with heavy traffic from Mill Plain all the way out to the Fremont Bridge. You're looking at just over 30 minutes for the ride from Vancouver into Portland. From the KXL Traffic Center, I'm John Morales.
8: Thank you, John. Cloudy skies this morning, downright overcast this morning. Highs eventually, though, around 71 with some sunshine this afternoon. Lows tonight about 53. The other thing happening tonight, fall. We've been talking about it all day. We're all very excited. Fall comes finally just after 5 o'clock this evening. Tomorrow, for our first full day of fall, we'll see sunshine in the afternoon with highs about 70. Then rain returns Thursday afternoon and is going to stick with us through Friday. 59 degrees right now in downtown Portland. It's 58 in Oregon City.
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8: It is 8:32. The Coast Guard suspended its search for a missing pilot after a small plane crashed off the coast of Newport yesterday. Mitch Elliott reports.
18: U.S. Coast Guard personnel responded to the area near Yaquina Head Lighthouse just before 1 p.m. following initial reports of a twin-engine light aircraft sinking after it hit the water. Two rescue boats and a helicopter searched the area. Local first responders and Good Samaritan vessels also helped. During the 12-hour effort, they covered 124 square miles, but found no sign of the 78-year-old pilot, who was the only person on board. Mitch Elliott, FM News 101.
6: Washington County's board chair is resigning after facing criticism for making an obscene hand gesture to a fellow commissioner. KXL's Noah Friedman reports.
19: The incident took place September 15th during a county board meeting after Chair Catherine Harrington openly criticized Commissioner Nafisa Fai.
20: Commissioner Fai, could you stop getting in the way of my sightline to Commissioner Snyder? Thank you.
19: Harrington is then seen flipping off Fai. Harrington will no longer run meetings, and her security access to county buildings is immediately taken away. She will remain on the board until October 2nd, but can't take meetings. Her position will remain open until voters elect a new chair in November. Noah Friedman, FM News 101.
8: Jesse Calhoun, now accused of killing 6 women in the Portland area, was back in Multnomah County Court Monday. His attorney entered a not guilty plea to a manslaughter charge. The judge scheduled a hearing in early November, noting a trial would likely not begin until at least 2028.
21: Having conferred with all of you in my chambers today, we discussed the timeline to be heard by the court on this matter with respect to setting trial dates.
6: District Attorney Nathan Vasquez announced last week Calhoun is believed to have killed Libby Gibson in November of 2020.
0: 2022, although her body has not been found.
1: We have six young women, you know, through the process of indictments, and I believe through our court filings, we intend to show that they were connected, and we will be looking to prove that in court.
0: His office plans to request all of the cases be tried together.
8: An Olympia man is sentenced to 25 years in prison for sexually abusing a three-year-old girl in Malala. The abuse happened in July 2023 while Thomas Kelly was babysitting the girl. She reported the abuse the next day to her daycare provider. Kelly was found guilty by a jury. Jessica's law requires a minimum 25-year sentence for sexually abusing kids younger than 12.
0: A right-wing live streamer who has been seen at protests outside of Portland's The Sports Bra and the ICE facility is now facing criminal charges, KXL's Dan Vodder reports.
22: The Multnomah County District Attorney's Office has filed charges against Thomas Allen for assault and a probation violation. It's unclear if these charges are related to another incident where Allen was allegedly seen on camera pushing a protester to the ground earlier this month. Holly Brown tells Coin 6 News that she was the one who was pushed.
23: The hardest thing for me was just kind of dealing with the emotional turmoil of just being attacked and then also wondering whether or not there were actually going to be consequences.
22: Activists marched on the Portland Police Bureau yesterday demanding further action. Dane Vodder, FM News 101.
8: A Eugene man has pleaded guilty to a scheme that bilked $850,000 from property owners. Federal prosecutors say 46-year-old David Williams got owners of vacant lots in Newport to pay him to build townhomes on their land, but those homes never materialized. He gave false updates and misled the victims to get more money. He used the money to pay for other projects and pay a church that he had previously defrauded. Williams will be sentenced in December.
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8: And you are listening to Portland's Morning News live from the Swickard Studio. I'm Heather Roberts. He's Grant McHill. Here are some of the stories we're following today.
0: Cannons or birds of prey? Oregon wineries throughout Yamhill County and beyond are having to decide how best to protect their crops.
8: An NBA player who first started with the Blazers as a teen is retiring after a decorated career. We've got that in sports at 8:45.
0: And stop me if you've heard this one before.
8: I think I've heard this one.
0: That's in entertainment news at 8:57.
8: All that and more on the way starting in just about 90 seconds. But first, we have traffic and weather together on the ones, and it is 8:41. John Morales in the KXL Traffic Center. How's it looking outside?
9: I'm afraid we're looking at a 30-minute ride right now from Vancouver into Portland on southbound I-5. It is crowded from Mill Plain all the way down to the Fremont Bridge. And there's also slow traffic on northbound I-5 from Ellingson up to Lower Boone's Ferry. Then again from Southwest Capitol Highway up to the south end of the Markham Bridge. Southbound 205 is a good alternate. It only slows down across the Glen Jackson Bridge. It's about a 15-minute ride from Highway 500 to the 84 interchange. But that's where you find the crowd, westbound 84. Is still bumper to bumper from the 205 interchange all the way into the I-5 split. 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From the KXL Traffic Center, I'm John Morales.
0: Ladies and gentlemen, this is not a drill. Fall is officially here around 5:05 this evening. That's according to the Farmer's Almanac. Summer's going to try to hang on a little bit longer. We've got sunshine, 71 degrees this afternoon. Tonight, when it is fall, 53 and cloudy overnight. Tomorrow, the first full day of autumn, morning fog, fittingly. 70 degrees, rain Thursday and Friday possible. Right now in downtown Portland, overcast skies and 61 degrees.
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0: The time now is 8:42, and a Tigard police sergeant has pleaded not guilty to public indecency after a woman accused him of exposing himself at a fitness center. Luis Rivera appeared in court Monday on the misdemeanor charge. Tigard police received the report August 10th. After the responding officer learned Rivera worked for the department, the agency turned the investigation over to Marion County authorities. Tigard police placed Rivera on paid administrative leave the following day.
8: All 600,000 Oregon Health Plan recipients will soon receive notice about changes coming next year. We get details from KXL's Gail Cunningham.
10: Oregon Interim Medicaid Director Vivian Levy says they want to make sure everyone who qualifies gets coverage.
11: We don't want to roll back progress or see people in Oregon putting off health care needs until it's an emergency or rationing prescriptions or care to get by.
10: The biggest change, a requirement for most people to work to get Medicaid or file an exemption. Levy says most recipients already work, but they'll still get that letter.
11: And you're wondering why you got this notice, it is because we are required to send it to everyone regardless of that.
10: About 400 Oregon organizations working with Medicaid recipients are trained to help people complete their proof of work requirement. Gail Cunningham, FM News 101.
0: Oregon Governor Tina Kotek ordered flags on state buildings flown at half staff today in honor of a firefighter killed in the line of duty. 25-year-old Jesus Gutierrez Taral was working on the Austin fire in the Mount Hood National Forest. He was killed earlier this month. lived in Springfield. Governor says he gave his life in service of the communities he helped to protect.
8: It may not be the cheapest way to protect a vineyard, but birds of prey could be the best option for Willamette Valley crops. KXL's Brett Rekamp has more from a master falconer.
1: We live in wine country, and it is the time of year when migrating birds often help themselves, which costs winemakers money. Alina Blankenship with Sky Guardian Falconry tells me that's counterproductive because birds remember things.
6: When you start using the ear cannons is when the crops are ripe. So we don't allow our growers to use dinner bells.
1: Instead, Alina employs dogs on the ground, which put the invasive birds in flight where they can't help but notice the hawks and falcons in predatory mode. She says that not only scares the unwanted species away, it reminds them not to come back. Brett Rekamp, FM News 101.
0: The Powerball jackpot climbing with no grand prize winner in last night's drawing. That's why I'm at work today. I won't be at work, though, on

0: Thursday, because $332 million will be up for grabs. The next drawing set for Wednesday. By the way, those odds, 1 in 292 million. So you're telling me there's a chance.
1: That's a lot of millions. It is 5:45 now. Time for the KXL Sports Update. 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
2: Fan something, that's for sure. They grow up so fast, don't they, Heather? Forward Nicola Batum on Monday announced in a video featuring his young son. They posted it to social media that he's retiring after an 18-year NBA career.
3: Pourquoi?
4: C'est pas. Papa, c'est vrai, t'arrêtes le basket?
3: Ouais, ça y est. Papa, il a fini de jouer au basket.
2: 37-year-old Nicky Batts came to the league as a 19-year-old rookie, and he played his first 7 seasons in Portland. He also played 15 years on France's national team, winning silver medals in the 2020 and 2024 Olympic Games. On the gridiron last night, the NFL's record books were rewritten on Monday Night Football.
5: Good protection. Stafford end zone. Kyren Williams touchdown. And they're starting to look like the Rams again.
2: Matthew Stafford threw 4 touchdown passes in Los Angeles' easy 28-6 romp over the New York football Giants. That moves him to 6th place on the all-time touchdown pass list. Next up on the list is Brett Favre. First on that list, Mr. Tom Brady. Meanwhile, another quarterback is injured.
5: And there was pressure by Byron Young, and now Dart is hurt and grabbing his leg.
6: Oh, boy.
2: New York's Jackson Dart will undergo more tests today to see how long he'll be out after injuring his knee in last night's loss. Other QBs injured this past weekend, Chicago's Caleb Williams, Commanders' Jalen Daniels. And on the diamond, Mariners trying to keep their very, very slim playoff chances alive when they host Houston tonight. Seattle trails Texas by 5 games in the American League West with just 6 games left to play, so no room for a loss. First pitch in the Emerald City set for 6:40. With sports at 15 and 45, John Eric Smith, FM News 101.
0: It's 8:47.
1: News. I'm Sherry Preston. President Trump at the UN General Assembly. He took the stage a short time ago talking about the role he has played in reshaping world order.
7: While others have talked of courage, America has shown it. While others have promised strength, I have used it to make America the most powerful country in the world.
1: Earlier today, UN Secretary General Antonio Guterres said the world is experiencing a transfer of power away from governments and into the hands of just a handful of corporations and individuals.
8: Their reach now extends across politics, economies, information flows, technological development, and the civic space on which societies depend.
1: He calls the transfer of power extraordinary. The long backup of lines at East Coast airports yesterday is easing today. Things are mostly back to normal after first one, then another mishap.
9: It all started when a circuit blew at an air traffic control facility in Philadelphia. Then repair crews discovered that the 600-foot backup fiber optic line in New Jersey was damaged too, impacting radio and radar communications for Newark Liberty Airport and Philadelphia International Airport.
1: ABC Transportation correspondent Gio Benitez. No charges filed in the death of Mississippi teenager Nolan Wells, the black 18-year-old who went boating with friends off Horn Island and never returned.
10: His family had raised questions about the actions of his friends and whether race played a role. The grand jury said Wells was never in a fight that day, and the bruise on the back of his head was not what killed him. An attorney for 3 of Wells's friends sent a 2-word statement. Told you.
1: The grand jury heard 43 witnesses. According to ABC's Aaron Katursky, one testified Wells slipped off the side of a boat. GOP Senator John Curtis of Utah is calling on the Senate Judiciary Committee to investigate whether Donald Trump Jr. used his proximity to the president for financial benefit in his recent wedding. You're listening to ABC News.
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1: It is 10 till 9 o'clock on this Tuesday. Here's a look at some of the top local stories we're following on Portland's Morning News.
2: The Coast Guard suspends the search for a missing pilot after a small plane crash near your Quinnahead Lighthouse in Newport.
1: Washington County's board chair resigns after making an obscene hand gesture to a fellow commissioner.
2: Plus, some very unusual pairings have matched up for some new music. Entertainment news at 8:57.
1: First, we have traffic and weather together on the ones, and it is 8:51. John Morales in the KXL Traffic Center, keeping an eye on that morning commute. How is it going at this point?
3: Time to your drive on northbound I-205 at the Tualatin River Bridge. They are off to the shoulder now, but traffic is really heavy, backed up to the I-5 interchange. It's also a visual hazard from the other side, so southbound I-205 is stop and go from 224 all the way out to Stafford. We're also still seeing some stop and go traffic on the Sunset Highway eastbound. That loses steam from 158th Avenue and stays sluggish all the way into the Vista Ridge Tunnel. Westbound 84 is not doing any better. That is all brake lights from 205 into the I-5 split. 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One pill gives you up to 12 hours of body pain relief, so don't let pain hold you back. Try Aleve today. Use as directed. From the KXL Traffic Center, I'm John Morales.
2: It is the first day of fall, the equinox at 5:05 this evening here in Portland. Some are going to try to hang on for those final hours. Sunshine, 71 degrees for the high today. Now for tomorrow, first full day of fall, some light winds, some morning fog. Oh, yeah, 70 degrees and sunshine as well. Rain going to move in Thursday and Friday. At least that's what we're seeing as of today. Right now in downtown Portland, overcast skies and 61 degrees.
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2: Let's see, it's Tuesday, so yep, there's more Taylor Swift history that's been made. MTV says it'll honor her with the first ever Artist Director Award. Takes the drama out of it, right? At the 2026 MTV Video Music Awards in LA, that's on Sunday. She's won Best Director 4 times at the VMAs.
1: So is it Tuesday or Taysday?
2: Taysday.
1: Taysday. This is an unlikely pairing. Axl Rose is reportedly working on new music with country music superstar Carrie Underwood. TMZ reports she is making a rock album with the guidance of the Guns N' Roses frontman.
2: Well, speaking of strange musical bedfellows, talk about this. Madonna and Charlie XCX have teamed up for a new tune. It's a remix to Danceteria. That's a track from Madonna's album Confessions 2. It's called, fittingly, Danceteria After Hours.
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6: ABC News, I'm Michelle Franzen. At the UN General Assembly, President Trump repeated his threat to annihilate Iran if they don't reach a deal to end the war. At the same time, he added he thinks an agreement won't come until after the midterms. The war with Iran leading to a global rise in oil prices. ABC's Mary Bruce says the president will hold meetings on the sidelines today.
7: The speech comes as the president is increasingly isolated on the world stage. He has long been critical of the UN as outdated, and he's even questioned whether it should exist at all. The president will also meet with a host of world leaders while he is here, including Ukrainian President Zelensky, as that war drags on as well.
6: The attorney for the family of Nolan Wells says questions remain after a grand jury declined to pursue criminal charges in the Mississippi teen's death. Wells died while on a boat outing on July 4th weekend. Authorities, along with the grand jury, concluding in its apparent drowning. Severe storms targeting the Southwest today. New Mexico is bracing for more flash floods. This is ABC News.
8: There's a crash on northbound I-205 at the Tualatin River Bridge. They are off to the right shoulder now, but traffic is still backed up onto northbound I-5 from just after Elgin. Southbound I-205 is also crowded from 212 all the way across the Abernathy Bridge to 10th Street. 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From the KXL Traffic Center, I'm John Morales.
9: Heather Roberts at the KXL News Desk with your Tuesday forecast. Afternoon sunshine. Highs today about 71. Fall strikes just after 5 p.m. We'll see lows tonight about 53. Tomorrow, more sunshine in the afternoon with a high of 70.
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2: All right. 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
9: Northbound I-205 is struggling to recover from an earlier crash at the Tualatin River Bridge. It is off to the right shoulder, but traffic is still backed up to I-5. Southbound at 205 is also heavy from 212 out to around Stafford. Southbound I-5 is all brake lights from Columbia Boulevard down to the Fremont Bridge. In retirement, it's all about income. Learn how it's done with Damian Rothermel and the Portland Retirement Income Show every Saturday afternoon at 4 on KXL. From the KXL Traffic Center, I'm John Morales.
10: At the KXL News Desk with your Tuesday forecast, I'm Heather Roberts. Lots of sunshine this afternoon with a high of 71, lows tonight about 53. Tomorrow, more afternoon sunshine after some morning fog. Then Thursday, that chance of rain returns by the afternoon and sticks with us through Friday.
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0: along with consumer goods and beef prices soaring in Texas, where barbecue is king due to President Trump's policies and tariffs.
1: The latest report from the government shows the price of sirloin steak in August at $14.35 a pound, which is actually down from July. As for the long-term trend, says Corpus Christi barbecue restaurant owner David Page,
2: the beef prices have gone up in the last 2 years about 40%, and that is a killer.
1: Fellow restaurateur William Paul Sissimus refuses to raise his prices.
3: I'd rather just swallow it.
1: But he has taken beef ribs off his menu. Jim Ryan, ABC News.
0: In Mississippi, the grand jury reviewing the evidence in the death of Nolan Wells concluded there are no criminal charges warranted at this point, according to a report released. The grand jury found the 18-year-old's death was consistent with drowning. Wells went missing during a July 4th boating trip with friends. Civil rights attorney Ben Crump represents the Wells family, calling for the investigation to remain open.
4: If it was your child, you would want the investigation to stay open and active.
0: Crump says the family still needs answers about his death. You're listening to ABC News.
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8: Oregon Interim Medicaid Director Vivian Levy says they want to make sure everyone who qualifies gets coverage.
9: We don't want to roll back progress or see people in Oregon putting off health care needs until it's an emergency or rationing prescriptions or care.
8: The biggest change, a requirement for most people to work to get Medicaid or file an exemption. Levy says most recipients already work, but they'll still get that letter.
9: And you're wondering why you got this notice. It is because we are required to send it.
8: About 400 Oregon organizations working with Medicaid recipients are trained to help people complete their proof of work requirement. 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
12: Southbound I-5 is still very heavy from Columbia Boulevard down to the Fremont Bridge. Northbound 5 is sluggish from 205 to Lower Boone's Ferry. Then it drags again as you make your way around Terwilliger Curve. Westbound 84 is tough from the Halsey on-ramp into the I-5 interchange. This report is sponsored by Unbound.org.
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1: The Markley, Van Camp, and Robbins Show. Jamie Markley, David Van Camp, Scott Robbins, and now the five stories we're watching today.
10: One, two, three, four, five.
2: All right, number five. For the first time in 112 years, not a single hurricane formed in the Atlantic through the peak of the season, which the peak ended, what, yesterday? Number four. I mean,
1: climate change is still a thing.
2: Well, climate change has met its match, and it's called the Gulf of America. All right. Don't want any of that right smoke.
1: Yep.
2: Number four, gambling site Kalshi is now asking the feds to let, well, people gamble with borrowed funds.
1: Oh, boy.
2: It's grim. It's very grim.
11: It's not good.
2: Number three, per Bill Malugin from Fox News, Representative Delia Ramirez, a Democrat out of Illinois, she's the one who has said that she's a proud anchor baby. She will hold a press conference in Chicago tomorrow to introduce legislation that would dismantle DHS and abolish ICE. And it's called, I wish I was making this up, the Reimagining Safety Act.
1: Oh, my.
12: Yes.
2: I thought we were done with reimagining.
12: That's what I thought. No okay. More reimagining.
2: Yeah, woke one was crazy. We're still in woke one.
1: Mm-hmm.
2: Number two, Trump signed a trilateral agreement with the leaders of Denmark and Greenland, expanding U.S. military presence in Greenland today. And number one, speaking at the United Nations, President Trump says he's got a big decision, make a deal with Iran for peace or drive them into hell with no chance of survival.
13: I would bomb the shit out of them.
2: Right. Apparently, that will continue.
12: Get them into hell.
2: Yes.
12: I mean, the new album from Megadeth.
2: He went Tombstone on them, man.
11: No kidding.
2: Those are the top five stories of the day. 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
1: Got to tell you, David, a little earlier you had that story from the Associated Press. If you happen to miss it, just the beginning of it
14: the
1: was...
14: The death of Tasia Fortune, a black Mississippi woman who was found hanging from a tree, has brought up distressing memories of the grim history of lynchings in the United States South.
1: Okay, but goes on to say she was murdered by a guy that she knew, a black guy.
2: Yeah.
1: But it has brought up this terrible memory, right?
2: Mm-hmm.
1: And I'm thinking to myself, okay, when's the last time it happened? And I'm thinking to myself, how many, like in history, historical records say it's approximately like 3,446 to 4,000 black people documented as victims of racial terror lynching in the United States, which is terrible. Okay. Just out of curiosity, because Google, you got to frame it the right way. What's the number of black Americans that die each year from gun violence?
2: Hmm.
1: That's between 13 and 14,000.
2: Dang.
1: I think maybe focus on those memories that are fresh for everybody.
2: Yeah.
1: Might be more helpful than just trying to stir up race hate.
2: Yeah. Yeah, but then you'd have to ask about the identities of most of those shooters.
1: Which would be black.
2: Yeah. And that's an uncomfortable conversation for some people to have.
1: Well, that's too bad. If they truly care about black lives and saving black lives, aren't you willing to have an uncomfortable conversation?
2: I thought that was the whole point of Woke One.
1: That's what I thought, too.
2: We're supposed to have those difficult conversations.
1: Right. But now we know what those difficult conversations mean.
2: Mm-hmm.
1: We're going to lecture you, and you either go, quote, do the work, or we'll call you racist! And that's the way that goes.
2: Yes.
12: By the way, we'll tell you what the work is, by the way.
1: Oh, we will.
12: Yeah, you're just not going to go off and do it on your own.
2: Well, you'll always be doing the work.
12: Yeah.
2: Life's a journey.
12: The work never ends.
2: Not a destination.
1: Yes. We'll be getting some Ibram X. Kendi to come to our conference room and lecture all the workers.
2: Henry Rogers?
1: And how they can do the work.
12: And Rogers.
1: Yeah. Or what was that? What was the woman? D'Angelo.
2: Robin D'Angelo. Yeah. White Fragility was her big book.
1: And her career ended when Matt Walsh said, could you give $20 to this guy over here? My worker over here? I guess I could. It was done after that. That was incredible. Okay. Much more to get to, including the Trumpster meeting with Zohran Mamdani and what came out of that, and around a What's Your Story coming right up.
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11: ABC News, I'm Michelle Franzen. On the sidelines of the UN General Assembly in New York City, President Trump signed an agreement with leaders of Denmark and Greenland today, designed to strengthen Arctic and North Atlantic security. Earlier, President Trump addressing world leaders, calling on Iranian leaders again to make a deal or face U.S. strikes. He also couched the timing of a possible agreement.
15: I believe we'll make a deal right after the election, because it doesn't make sense for them not to. They're waiting to see how I do in the midterm election.
11: A grand jury report released in the investigation into the death of Nolan Wells found there was no criminal charges warranted after the Mississippi teen went missing after a July 4th party, concluding it was an apparent drowning. The attorney representing the Wells family, calling for the investigation to remain open, say that they need answers to injuries on his body. Severe storms targeting the East Coast today, but forecasters are keeping an eye on a nor'easter taking shape later this week. This is ABC News.
16: We're still seeing heavy traffic on southbound I-5 from Lombard down to the Fremont Bridge. We're no longer seeing a delay in the northbound direction. Southbound I-205 is sluggish from the south end of the Glen Jackson Bridge to around Sandy Boulevard. Then there's another slow patch from 213 to the south end of the Abernathy Bridge. 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
17: At the KXL News Desk with your Tuesday forks. Lots of sunshine this afternoon with a high of 71, lows tonight about 53. Tomorrow, more afternoon sunshine after some morning fog. Then Thursday, that chance of rain returns by the afternoon and sticks with us through Friday.
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7: We're still seeing heavy traffic on southbound I-5 from Lombard down to the Fremont Bridge. We're no longer seeing a delay in the northbound direction. Southbound I-205 is sluggish from the south end of the Glen Jackson Bridge to around Sandy Boulevard. Then there's another slow patch from 213 to the south end of the Abernathy Bridge. 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From the KXL Traffic Center, I'm John Morales.
8: I'm Heather Roberts at the KXL News Desk with forecast. Afternoon sunshine. Highs today about 71. Fall strikes just after 5 p.m. We'll see lows tonight about 53. Tomorrow, more sunshine in the afternoon with a high of 70.
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0: death. ABC's Aaron Katursky says the family wants the investigation to remain open.
1: Pointing to some injuries on Nolan Wells's back and the back of his head, his neck, that are not fully explained. In fact, the grand jury report that was just released in Jackson County, Mississippi, makes mention of those injuries.
0: Wells died while on a boat outing on July 4th weekend with friends. 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
3: And Washington County's top commissioner is resigning following an obscene gesture made at a public meeting. KXL's Noah Friedman reports.
5: Catherine Harrington continues to face backlash over flipping off fellow commissioner Nafisa Fai during a September 15th board meeting.
6: Could you pause for a second? Did you see the finger?
5: Her last day as Washington County board chair will be October 2nd, but her privileges are immediately reduced and she will no longer have security access to county buildings. Chair Pro Tem Jason Snyder said in a statement the board supports Harrington's decision to focus on her mental health. Vice Chair Jerry Willey will lead commission meetings until a new chair is elected in November. Noah Friedman, FM News 101.
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13: We have slow-and-go traffic on westbound I-84 from the Halsey on-ramp all the way into the I-5 interchange. On the Sunset Highway, eastbound traffic is slow from just after the zoo into the Vista Ridge Tunnel. Southbound I-5 is still crowded from Lombard down to the Fremont Bridge, and southbound 405 stays heavy across the Fremont Bridge to Burnside. Take a look at your roof. 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

0: The Markley, Van Camp, and Robbins Show. Jamie Markley, David Van Camp, Scott Robbins, and now the five stories we're watching today.
1: 1, 2, 3, 4, 5.
2: Number five, this is grim. Toy sales among adult-only households have now outpaced toy sales at households with children.
0: That's why Toys R Us is coming back.
3: Yeah, they are. The adults are buying up all the toys. Yeah.
2: I know.
3: I don't know.
2: Just when you see that stat, though, where it's more people without kids are buying toys than, man.
0: What did you say? A lot of it comes down to, like, Pokemon cards and stuff?
2: There's Pokemon cards, yeah. That's making a huge comeback. And has
3: Star Wars collectibles, there's that kind of stuff, too.
2: And then you just want to play, sometimes you just want to play with your toys, you know?
0: I got to look something up. Go ahead. I do, I want to look this up.
2: I did see a funny cartoon, though, where it was a woman sitting on the couch with presumably her boyfriend. And she says, "What would you think about introducing toys in the bedroom?" And he said, "I thought you'd never ask." And then the next panel is her just like staring at him in disbelief as he's bringing out like action figures and stuff.
3: Right. Yeah. Yeah.
2: Number four, for the first time in 112 years, not a single hurricane formed in the Atlantic through the peak of the season. They don't want the Gulf of America to notice. We might nuke it. Remember that story?
0: Yes.
2: A few years ago where
0: allegedly
2: Trump talked about nuking hurricanes.
0: Yes.
2: To dissipate them.
3: Right. Yeah, right.
0: Yeah.
2: Number three, per Bill Malusion, Representative Delia Ramirez, a Democrat out of Illinois, who has said she is a proud anchor baby, will hold a press conference tomorrow morning to introduce legislation that would dismantle DHS and abolish ICE. It's called the Reimagining Safety Act. Number two, President Trump signed a trilateral agreement with the leaders of Denmark and Greenland, expanding the U.S. military presence in Greenland. And number one, speaking at the United Nations, President Trump says he's got a big decision to make coming up, make a deal with Iran for peace or, quote, drive them into hell with no chance of survival.
0: There you go.
3: Mm-hmm.
0: It looks like the top categories and brands adults are buying as far as toys go.
3: Yep. Mm-hmm.
0: Like you said, trading cards. And then you have building sets, like Lego sets.
2: Oh, yeah.
3: Yeah.
0: Including complex displays and adult targeted lines like Lego Botanicals. Mm-hmm. Oh, dear goodness. Then you have collectibles and pop culture. This would be you, Scott, with your little dolls.
3: No, they're not dolls. They're Funko Pops. I have a collection of them, yes.
0: Yeah, that's what they're talking about,
3: though. But only stuff I like. I'm not an avid collector of all things Funko Pop. It's just like music stuff, sports stuff, generally baseball stuff.
0: Okay.
3: My latest was a Bobby Witt Jr. that I picked up.
0: And that makes it okay.
3: It's because I'm not doing it. I don't have a list.
0: But it's funny because you'll look down on the Star Wars people.
3: I'm not a Star Wars guy. All right. Everything's dorky except if you're into it, right? Yeah.
0: Also, nostalgic classic brands, retro favorites like Barbie and Hot Wheels.
3: Yeah.
0: Old dudes are buying Hot Wheels?
3: I guess. Reliving their childhood, perhaps.
2: See, man, with my son, I love building the Hot Wheels tracks. Now, I'm not doing it, by myself most of the time.
0: If you didn't have a kid, you wouldn't be doing
2: probably
0: it.
2: Probably not, but man, it's awesome getting that track to like go down the stairs.
3: Yeah.
2: And
3: my
2: stuff.
3: My mother used that track as a weapon.
0: Me too.
3: Just so you know, David.
0: Yeah.
3: It could in the hands of the wrong people.
2: Yeah.
0: Oh, yeah, so you know.
3: I still got a scar of a track across my back, yeah.
0: Yeah.
3: As I was running.
0: Oh, you tried to run? Running's going to make it worse.
3: Oh, it did make it worse.
0: That'll leave a welt.
3: Bang!
0: Oh, yeah. God. Oh, by the way, the honorary FBI special agent is Shaq.
3: Really?
0: Yes.
3: Well, he's lovable.
0: He was an honorary cop, too.
3: Yeah.
0: We got a funny piece of audio we got to get to, and the Scott Robbins trifecta coming right up.
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7: ABC News, I'm Michelle Franzen. At the UN General Assembly, President Trump delivered a speech warning that Iran needs to make a deal and also signed a security deal with leaders of Denmark and Greenland.
8: President Trump first announced the deal last week, saying it gives the United States, quote, permanent control over security and all other needs in Greenland.
9: We will have the complete ability to do what is necessary to defend the American continent and also Europe and other places.
8: While the deal appears to fall short of the, quote, complete and total control that Trump once called for, it does grant the United States the ability to expand its military footprint in Greenland. Peter Harlambous, ABC News.
7: U.S. F-16 fighter jet crashed today in Germany near U.S. Air Base Spangdahlem. That, according to a statement from the 52nd Fighter Wing. According to the statement, the pilot ejected and is receiving medical care. The cause of the crash is under investigation. And New Mexico is facing more flash flood alerts today as a new round of storms sweeps through. This is ABC News.
10: Southbound I-5 is really improved, but it is still sluggish from Rosa Parks down to the Fremont Bridge. Southbound I-205 tightens up from the end of the Glen Jackson Bridge down to about Sandy Boulevard. And there is a small crowd on West 84 from 33rd into the I-5 split. 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
11: I'm Heather Roberts at the KXL News Desk. A forecast, afternoon sunshine, highs today about 71. Fall strikes just after 5 p.m. We'll see lows tonight about 53. Tomorrow, more sunshine in the afternoon with a high of 70.
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1: There is a stall at least partially blocking the Columbia Boulevard on-ramp to southbound I-5. Traffic is heavy from Lombard down to the Fremont Bridge. There's also slow-and-go traffic on southbound 205 from the south end of the Glen Jackson Bridge down to Sandy. 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From the KXL Traffic Center, I'm John Morales.
2: At the KXL News Desk with your Tuesday forecast, I'm Heather Roberts. Lots of sunshine this afternoon with a high of 71, lows tonight about 53. Tomorrow, more afternoon sunshine after some morning fog. Then Thursday, that chance of rain returns by the afternoon and sticks with us through Friday.
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3: The Coast Guard has suspended its search for a missing pilot after a small plane crashed off the coast of Newport Monday. Mitch Elliott reports.
4: Central County units, we're getting a report of a plane crash into the ocean just south of Newport near Yukon Head.
5: The initial call came in just before 1 p.m. with witnesses reporting a Beechcraft B-95 entering the water at high speed and sinking. U.S. Coast Guard personnel responded with 2 rescue boats and a helicopter. Local first responders and Good Samaritan vessels also joined the effort. After 12 hours and 124 square miles, they called off the search for the pilot, who was the only person on board. Mitch Elliott, FM News 101.
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9: There is a stall at least partially blocking the Columbia Boulevard on-ramp to southbound I-5. Traffic is heavy from Lombard down to the Fremont Bridge. There's also slow-and-go traffic on southbound 205 from the south end of the Glen Jackson Bridge down to Sandy. 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From the KXL Traffic Center, I'm John Morales.
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12: log our burned out forest, or let all that wood just rot and provide fuel for the next fire? I want to consider that in a moment, because there

0: Due to a tragic accident from earlier this morning, Northwest Germantown Road remains closed up in the West Hills between Skyline and Northwest 185th, as well as Northwest Kaiser Road between Brooks Road and Northwest Ridgeline Street, as the East County Vehicular Crimes Team is responding to the incident. This accident occurred at Germantown Road and Kaiser Road earlier today. Northbound I-5 to Vancouver looks pretty good, headed up across the Interstate Bridge. I-84, some slowing getting out past 33rd. From the KXO Traffic Center, I'm Michael Convery.
1: The KXL News Desk with your Tuesday. It's lots of sunshine this afternoon with a high of 71, lows tonight about 53. Tomorrow, more afternoon sunshine after some morning fog. Then Thursday, that chance of rain returns by the afternoon and sticks with us through Friday.
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3: ABC News, I'm Michelle Franzen. At the UN General Assembly in New York City, President Trump, during a bilateral meeting with Ukraine's President Zelensky, told reporters his team had a three-hour-long meeting with the Iranian delegation and expressed optimism. Earlier, President Trump addressed world leaders, calling on Iranian leaders to make a deal or face U.S. strikes, but also couching the timing of a possible agreement.
4: I believe we'll make a deal right after the election. Because it doesn't make sense for them not to. They're waiting to see how I do in the midterm election.
3: A grand jury report concluded no criminal charges are warranted in the death of Nolan Wells, saying the Mississippi teen died from drowning. Wells went missing after a July 4th boating trip with friends. The attorney representing the Wells family called for the investigation to remain open. Flood watches in effect for parts of New Mexico. Residents sandbagging ahead of tomorrow's storm. On the East Coast, forecasters watch.

0: watching a nor'easter taking shape. 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
1: I-5 southbound is backed up this afternoon from right about Rosa Parks Way down to the closure at the Fremont Bridge. 205 southbound, a little moderate slowing across the Glen Jackson Bridge. Really not all that bad. Sunset inbound, some delays down near the tunnel. 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From the KXL Traffic Center, I'm Michael Convery.
2: I'm Heather Roberts at the KXL News Desk with forecast. Afternoon sunshine. Highs today about 71. Fall strikes just after 5 p.m. We'll see lows tonight about 53. Tomorrow, more sunshine in the afternoon with a high of 70.
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1: Welcome back to the Lars Larson Show. It's a pleasure to be with you on a Tuesday, and always glad to welcome back our friend Todd Myers, Vice President of Research at the Washington Policy Center. Todd, welcome back.
8: Always nice to chat with you as well.
1: You know, the other day I saw you do a post on social media, and I follow Todd on a regular basis, and it was a very important one because he pointed out that when it comes to Puget Sound Energy, they created a presentation that said, this is what state government and local government is asking us to do, and this is what our customers say we care about, and the two aren't even close, are they?
8: No, and in fact, Puget Sound Energy is going through something that is a little bit unique to them, but basically all utilities have to do, which is plan for the future. How are they going to have enough electricity? How are they going to, you know, keep costs low? And there are a lot of state laws now that apply to them about how to do that. And what they pointed out is that the state basically wants them to do lots of distributed solar, which is very expensive, and large industrial scale batteries to store that solar when it's not available. But what customers want are lower costs and reliability and some access to clean power, which of course we have lots of in Washington State, primarily in the form of hydropower. But those two things are very different. And so I thought this slide pointing out what politicians are forcing utilities to do and what customers actually want being so different, I thought it was very striking.
9: Well, and in fact, when you talk about distributed solar, would you mind defining that? Is it what I think it is, which means solar panels on the roofs of houses that gather a relatively small amount of power, maybe enough for that house or part of that house's demand, and then they ship that into the grid? That's distributed solar?
8: That's exactly right. And, I have solar panels, and there are days like today where it's nice and sunny where I will probably produce more than I use. But I can tell you in, next month and all the way through the winter, that is not going to be the case. And so then I am reliant on the grid. Solar panels are very expensive, especially on roofs in the Pacific Northwest. But that's what government wants. And another reason is that because it is so hard to build power lines, even if we could produce electricity, cheaply from wind and solar in eastern Washington or Wyoming or Montana, getting it to Seattle, where the demand is very difficult. So we've kind of boxed ourselves into a corner where the only option, if we want to follow the state goals and the state mandates, is to do things that are very expensive and then to have to build batteries to back those expensive things up.
9: Yeah, and the funny thing is that, Todd, I've noticed that an awful lot of people, they seem to think that solar is just, you put a panel out there, maybe the size of a cardboard box, and it's going to gather all the power you want. I used to have a house that had some solar panels on it because I finally found a system that would actually pencil out and made sense economically without the subsidies. And it would produce 6 kW. You say, well, what was that? Well, I know enough about electricity to know in a 10-hour day, that's 60 kilowatt hours. Because it's the number of kW times the number of hours. So 6 kW an hour times a good 10-hour summertime day, that's 60 kW. You say, well, that's a lot. You go, no, I think the typical battery, I don't own a battery car, don't plan to, but typical battery in a small electric car is 60 to 80 kilowatts. So you say, so all those panels, all they would do is fill up one car's battery, maybe all the way, on a sunny summer day. Yeah. And in January, they aren't going to do that at all. And they're not going to do anything for the needs of your house, especially if you've gone all electric like the folks in Olympia want us to do.
8: Well, exactly. And what's interesting is occasionally I get people who say, Todd, you don't understand. Solar panels actually pay off for a variety of reasons. The very high cost of transmission and other things like that mean that it's better to have solar, on rooftops than it is to generate electricity elsewhere and ship it. And it's like, okay, there's some merit to that. But the evidence that that's not really true is that utilities are not choosing that on their own. Right? Utilities, if that was the cheapest cost, they would be doing more of that, but they're not. And the only reason that they end up doing it is one, because taxpayers are paying to do that. And second, because utilities are being forced to do that, which means that by their own calculations, this is not a good way to do this. So I think that's, when push comes to shove, people can throw around numbers. But when you actually look at the decisions that people make, you get a pretty good indication of what works and what doesn't.
9: Well, and then there's this, because I thought in your post you were pointing out something important. Utility customers are saying, we want reliability, we want low cost. And Olympia is telling the utilities, we want distributed solar and we want battery backup. And the customers are not asking for either one of those. So at what point do we say as consumers, it's our choice as consumers what we want to buy? And if we've chosen that we want reliable and the power doesn't go off and inexpensive, then that's what the utility company should supply, even if the politicians in Olympia say otherwise. Is there a chance to get the utilities companies to have to listen to their customers instead of listening to people like Bob Ferguson?
8: Well, I think the question is whether the politicians will listen to the customers. And you are singing my song here, because I think the reason the politicians get away with forcing utilities to do things their own customers don't want, and in many cases the utilities don't want either, is because utility customers don't know, don't understand their bills, don't understand their costs. And when something goes wrong, they call their utility and scream at their utility. And the utility is just trying to satisfy what the politicians are doing. I think the more information that we can give customers about showing real-time prices for electricity, giving them more control over how they use electricity, then they'll start to learn. In the same way that everybody knows the things that impact a gallon of gas, they'll begin to know what impacts a kilowatt hour. And then they can see, oh, I understand. It's the politicians who are driving up the costs, not the utility. And until that happens, I think politicians are going to continue to demagogue.
9: And by the way, Todd, I want to make sure, you had said a moment ago there are panels that will pencil out. I don't think any of it pencils out without subsidy. Because if somebody can show me a system, and you say, well, how much is the system? This much. How long will it last? 25 years, and then you'll have to replace it. Okay, how many, even optimistically, how many kilowatt hours can we expect to generate over that 25 years, and how much will that cost in both the capital cost of the system and any maintenance that have to be done on it? I guarantee you it comes out way higher than the cost of just buying. Yeah, go ahead.
8: I agree. If I said that, I misspoke. What I meant to say was some claim that. I agree with you. I think that when push comes to shove, they're very expensive and they don't pencil out, certainly in the Pacific Northwest.
9: Now, if people want to do it for the same reason that folks bought Priuses for so many years, if you want to do it because you want to brag to your friends, look, I'm saving the planet. Look at all those panels up on my roof. If that's your purpose of putting them up there for bragging points, then go for it. It's the same thing that motivates somebody to put a Ferrari in the driveway, and I don't have one of those either. That's Todd Myers from the Washington Policy Center. I'll get to your phone calls and emails in a moment, and should a lying deputy get his badge back? That's next on the Lars Larson Show.

0: solution to say, let them have it? And if not, if you're going to stop them, how would you go about doing it if not the way Trump is doing it right now?
1: You know how I do it? In all honesty, Mr. Longstreet,
0: say it quick.
1: What I would do, I would drop a nuke right on his butt.
0: A nuke right on Tehran? Okay. Kill a lot of innocent people along with the real bad guys. But Boyd, good naysayer. Back in a moment. 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
6: ABC News, I'm Michelle Franzen. At the UN General Assembly today, President Trump telling reporters his team held a 3-hour meeting with a delegation from Iran. It followed the president's speech to world leaders calling on Iran to make a deal or face more attacks. Here's ABC's Karen Travis.
7: His team met with the Iranian delegation that is there in New York for the UN General Assembly. The president described it as a very good meeting, and he said he can't imagine why Iran would not want to make a deal. Now, that's very different than what we've heard from the president in recent weeks, where he has said that Iran is desperate to make a deal. He said that there is a potential of obliteration, emphasizing what he had said earlier in his speech about the decision he has to make on making a deal or annihilating Iran. But he also said the other potential is greatness.
6: The war with Iran driving oil, diesel, and gas prices up, along with consumer goods. And beef prices are also soaring in Texas.
8: The latest report from the government shows the price of sirloin steak in August at $14.35 a pound, which is actually down from July. As for the long-term trend, says Corpus Christi barbecue restaurant owner David Page,
9: the beef prices have gone up in the last 2 years about 40%, and that is a killer.
8: Fellow restaurateur William Paul Sissimus refuses to raise his prices.
10: I would rather just swallow it.
8: But he has taken beef ribs off his menu. Jim Ryan, ABC News.
6: In Mississippi, the grand jury reviewing the evidence in the death of Nolan Wells concluded no criminal charges are warranted at this point, and the grand jury found the 18-year-old's death was consistent with drowning. Wells went missing during a July 4th boating trip with friends. His mom, Christine Wells Wansley, today.
11: Elmore and I do not believe that Nolan simply and accidentally drowned. And nobody saw anything.
6: The attorney for the family calling for authorities to keep the investigation open and active. You're listening to ABC News.
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1: 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Here's KXL's Gail Cunningham.
3: Oregon Interim Medicaid Director Vivian Levy says they want to make sure everyone who qualifies gets coverage.
4: We don't want to roll back progress or see people in Oregon putting off health care needs until it's an emergency or rationing prescriptions or care.
3: The biggest change? A requirement for most people to work to get Medicaid or file an exemption. Levy says most recipients already work, but they'll still get that letter.
4: And you're wondering why you got this notice. It is because we are required to send it.
3: About 400 Oregon organizations working with Medicaid recipients are trained to help people complete their proof of work requirement. 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
9: Not doing too bad out here on this Tuesday afternoon. We do have that backup on I-5 southbound from right near Rosa Parks Way down to the closure of the Fremont at the Fremont Bridge. 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
9: Hey, welcome back to the Lars Larson Show. It's a pleasure to be with you. I'm glad to get to your phone calls and emails. You know, I always try to disclose if I've got a bias on a particular subject. And on the subject of labor unions representing workers, I'm not a fan. I don't like the labor unions at all. Have I ever been in one? Yep. Did I fight it every bit I could? Yes. Did we decertify some of them? Yes, we did that as well. So, do I like the labor unions? I don't. Do I think Americans have a right to join a union if they want to? You bet. But consider this. A photojournalist who says he was fired from his job for refusing to hand his union bosses his paycheck. Yeah. Should union power trump your right

0: I-84 westbound, just a little crowded down through the Hollywood District towards the I-5 merge. And we do have a backup in North Portland, I-5 southbound, right about Lombard down to the Fremont Bridge, where, of course, I-5 south does remain closed. Hey, is a kitchen or bathroom remodel high on your to-do list? 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From the KXL Traffic Center, I'm Michael Convery.
1: At the KXL News Desk with your Tuesday, Roberts. Lots of sunshine this afternoon with a high of 71, lows tonight about 53. Tomorrow, more afternoon sunshine after some morning fog. Then Thursday, that chance of rain returns by the afternoon and sticks with us through Friday.
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19: Central County units were getting a report of a plane crash into the ocean just south of the airport near Uquinahat.
1: According to police, a TriMet Lyft bus collided with the bike just before 4:30 on 136th near Gates Park.
20: Thomas Allen, who has been seen at least one protest outside of the sports bra this month, is now facing charges of assault and a probation violation.
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0: Hey, welcome back to the Lars Larson Show. 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Should the government make a home visit to every single newborn's family? I would say no to that, but it's the plan of the Massachusetts Governor, Maura Healey, who wants, she wants every single newborn family to get a home health care provider to make an assessment of the home and see if you need additional support or resources. They're trying to make it sound like welcome wagon. It is more like a big slice of Big Brother. In any case, glad to have you with me and always glad to take your calls at 866-HEY-LARS. That's 866-439-5277. Send your emails to talk@LarsLarson.com. Let me go first to Derek. Hey, Derek, thanks for the call. Thanks for listening on the Radio Northwest Network. What's on your mind today?
26: Yeah, I was just calling to give you a little rebuttal on your previous caller talking about the forest over there in Natchez. I actually have hunted over there for decades, pretty much since I was old enough to hunt. And I do know that in the past, I don't know that they've done it recently, but they used to, on a regular basis, do controlled burns under the trees. To clear the brush.
0: Called prescribed burns. Yep.
26: Yes.
0: But they're not.
26: And they would do whole sections of the forest. Yeah, and they're not forest fires. I mean, if you didn't know what was going on, you might think they were, but they don't actually burn the trees. I mean, they may singe the bark a little bit. But on top of that, the two trees that grow over there the most is tamarack and pine, which both lose their needles in the winter, and they both look dead when they're standing.
0: Yep.
26: In the wintertime.
0: Yep. And by the way, I mean, that was what I was trying to get to him, saying in the Northwest, if you've got standing trees and there's a fire that goes through and the tree is left with no needles on an evergreen.
26: Right.
0: And no needles at all, and most of its limbs gone, and the outside is crisp all the way to the top, that tree is dead. And I think what he thought was he had seen prescribed burns, which they do to clear out, you know, the low brush and all the other stuff
26: right.
0: that does make good fuel. And what he was not understanding is, yes, those trees, the ones that naturally lose their needles in the wintertime, okay, they're still alive. But the stuff you're seeing in the deads, I mean, I had a gentleman who wrote to me a moment ago, having heard that caller, and he said, has this guy ever driven up the Columbia River Gorge and seen where
26: right.
0: the fires went through and all those standing trees? They're dead, and they're going to stay dead no matter how many years you have them there.
26: Yep.
0: So I would like to see all of that for salvage logged. I mean, there's literally billions of board feet of lumber that they could be pulling out of it, and they're choosing not to because the environmental purists don't want to do it. Derek, thanks for the call. Let's go to Kevin. Hey, Kevin, welcome to the Lars Larson Show. What's on your mind today?
27: Oh, it was about the same subject of the dead trees. It just kind of cracked me up. That guy I mean, if he had a little bit of knowledge of forest ecology. I mean, I'm over here in Central Oregon, and I mean, you got the junipers, and you got the lodgepole pines, and they've got, you know, thin bark, and they aren't meant to even survive a fire. And then you got the ponderosa pines. Yeah, they got thick bark, but I mean, Mother Nature designed those just to survive natural undergrowth fires, not crowning fires. And
2: yep.
27: With these crowning fires that are mainly due with just their, you know, bad forest management is causing a lot of these crowning fires. I mean, once these fires crown and burn to the top of the tree or almost to the top of the trees, I mean, they're dead. I mean, they aren't just sleeping in there. So
0: no, because when I mean, if you remember that, yeah, the tree needs water from the ground, it needs nutrients from the ground, but if that sunshine is the other key part. If you're not getting sunshine, you got no photosynthesis. You got no photosynthesis, you've got no life. You know, and if the tree has lost all of its needles and many of its limbs all the way to the top, that tree has no way to live. I mean, and so I guess part of what frustrates me, Kevin, is I would think that the public would say, well, hold on, who owns those trees for the most part? You say, the public, us. And you say, well, is there valuable lumber inside of those trees? Anybody who's been to the lumber yard recently knows that lumber is not inexpensive these days. It's very expensive, and it's absolutely essential to build the places we live in and almost all the furniture that we sit on or use. And you say, okay, so we have publicly owned timber, and we could salvage out billions of board feet of lumber from it, but we're going to let it stand there and rot. Why? And the short answer is because the tree huggers think it's natural to let all those trees rot away to nothing. Can you imagine having a conversation with somebody who says, yeah, that's what I want to have happen. I want those dead trees to rot.
27: I worked with the Forest Service some 25-30 years ago, and I was on fending crews, and I remember the old-time bosses I had on my fending crew complaining about the funding for fending, and I remember them saying then, it says, if they don't keep the fending up, we're going to be in a really world of hurt here in a few decades, and boy, they were right.
0: Well, and Kevin, and yet when you think about the cost of it, it could be revenue neutral or even revenue positive. Because if you go in and salvage log the dead trees after a fire and you turn that into lumber and you make money from that, that can help fund the thinning that needs to be done even in a healthy forest that hasn't burned, so that you make sure the little dinky trees get cut down and the bigger trees get the rest of the sunlight and the nutrients and the water, and you get bigger trees out of that. Well, who's going to pay for that? Well, the lumber that we get, or the wood products we get from cutting these smaller trees down. And maybe they get turned into pulp, or maybe they get turned into firewood. Firewood is not inexpensive. Ask somebody right now what it costs for a cord of firewood. You usually be told about $200. And you say, okay, well, why don't we go out and do some thinning and take some of that wood and turn it into firewood and sell it and benefit everybody? Because the tree huggers don't like it.
27: Yeah. Absolutely. Yeah.
0: That's sad stuff. Hey, Kevin, thank you very much. I appreciate the call. By the way, for my emails on this, yeah, absolutely unbelievable. Your caller on the dead, not dead trees may be talking about a fire that sweeps through a forest at a lower level but does not burn the tops of the trees. Burn to the tip top is dead, just a home for insects after that happens. And Chris, Lars, your dead tree naysayer, has no clue what he's talking about. No needles, dead tree. Severely burned bark, dead tree. He must be from Mars, where the trees probably grow differently there. And you know, look, I don't want to insult the guy, but Kim Lathrop wrote in, said, has this guy ever driven through the gorge? Drive through the gorge. You're going to see plenty of dead trees up there, and no amount of time or water or rain or anything else is going to bring them back to life. 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
1: Hey, Portland. Patrick here. 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
2: ABC News, I'm Michelle Franzen. President Trump at the UN General Assembly told reporters that his team held a three-hour-long meeting with Iranian delegation and expressed optimism on a possible deal. Earlier, President Trump addressed world leaders calling on Iranian leaders to make a deal or face U.S. strikes. The president also meeting with Ukraine's President Zelensky on the sidelines. Here's ABC's Karen Travers.
3: We didn't hear any breakthroughs from the president nor from Zelensky when they sat down together in front of the cameras. The president did say that he thought that President Putin, again, we've heard this before, that wants to make a deal, that he thinks a deal is possible. But in terms of actual steps and progress in recent weeks to make that happen, the president was not specific.
2: The family of Nolan Wells says questions remain, even following a grand jury report that concluded no criminal charges are warranted, finding that the teen drowned. Wells died while on a boat outing on July 4th weekend with friends. This is ABC News.
4: Up in the Camas area, we have road work today on SR 500 eastbound right near Northeast Everett Drive. One lane is blocked, could be causing a bit of a delay. I-5 southbound delays from Lombard down to the closure there at the Fremont Bridge. Everybody being diverted onto the top deck of the Fremont with I-5 southbound being closed. 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From the KXL Traffic Center, I'm Michael Convery.
5: I'm Heather Roberts at the KXL Newsday forecast. Afternoon sunshine. Highs today about 71. Fall strikes just after 5 p.m. We'll see lows tonight about 53. Tomorrow, more sunshine in the afternoon with a high of 70.
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14: Hey, welcome back to the Lars Larson Show. It's a pleasure to be with you. One pharma giant claims that splitting one vaccine into three different shots, the MMR, would actually take a decade. But COVID shot somehow only took months to put together. Is the world's largest drug maker stalling to try to protect a monopoly? I thought we'd talk about that with Aaron Seary, who's an attorney and the founder and managing partner of Seary & Glimstead, LLP, general counsel for ICANN, which is the Informed Consent Action Network. Ms. Seary, welcome to the program.
15: Great to be here.
14: So is there, let's start with a simple question, and that is there a way to explain why we should split the MMR into three separate shots, and that it would be more sensible to do it that way, and then to explain why it is the folks behind this say, wow, it's going to take us a decade to make that happen?
15: Well, the federal government has, this administration has decided that it would be better to split up that vaccine into a single, so you can get the measles vaccine if you want to get, the mumps vaccine if you want to get it, rubella it separately. And that, if nothing else, that provides consumers with choices, because these are products and the idea is you should be able to potentially choose. You want one, you want both, you want all three. This is America. You should be able to make choices. With that said, why do the companies not want to do it? The answer is simple. Economics, money. They've got a profitable product right now. Why would they want to change that unless there's an economic reason to do so? Let me tell you something. If they ban the MMR vaccine right now, I assure you that Merck would find a way very, very quickly to split them up, just to get them back in the market. You would see that in lightning speed, just like you saw the COVID-19 vaccines. Or I'll give you another way they get it done. In Japan and in other countries, there are already exists. You can get just the measles vaccine in Japan. You can get just the measles vaccine in Indonesia, Russia, China, and many other countries. The rubella vaccine, the mumps vaccine, those are available in individual doses on their own in other countries. Import those. Start selling them here. Merck doesn't sell those. I guarantee you Merck will come out with their competing product very fast.
14: Well, in fact, let me ask you, Ms. Seary, who's providing the singular, say measles vaccine in these foreign countries you mentioned? Is it a competing pharmaceutical?
15: It is not Merck. Merck is the primary distributor in the United States of those products.
14: So they have an effective monopoly because given that they control those three products all given at the same time to kids, there's almost no way for, it's sort of a, well, I don't know if you'd call it a natural monopoly. Remember, I'm not an attorney and you are. But does it give them sort of an effective monopoly? Because since nobody else does it, for anybody else to enter that marketplace and say, hey, we'll offer it as three separate shots, they would have to be in competition with the one company that does all of it right now, wouldn't they?
15: Yeah. And not only, by the way, it's worse than what you just said for the following reason. It's been alleged, okay, so I'll use some lawyer speak. It's been alleged that when Merck sells their MMR vaccine to, pediatric offices, they sell it at a discount rate if you buy it along with many of their other pediatric vaccines. So then you got to buy all the other ones as well. You got to get a package deal. And that kind of locks out other competitors, is the allegation out there. In fact, there's been lawsuits filed in that vein already. So They essentially, you know, Merck basically has had the market locked up. Why would they want to go and compete against themselves?
14: I'm talking to Aaron Siri. He's general counsel and lawyer for the ICANN, which is the Informed Consent Action Network. So is there good science that says giving all these three at the same time could be problematic? Giving them separately at least not only allows choice, as you said, but even if a parent says, my child will get all three, they're just not going to get them all three at the same time.
15: I mean, this is not the answer you're going to want to hear, but the overall science around the product, whether given individually or together, is that there are certainly benefits for getting these products. If you get, for example, the measles vaccine, you are less likely to become infected with and have the measles, the disease.
14: Right.
15: So you're less likely to be harmed from it. But, you know, when public health authorities talk about measles vaccine, they want you to say what I just said and then shut up. Don't say another word. Stop speaking. But see, that's the thing. You can be objective about it and say, okay, there's a benefit. But there is also a significant risk. You know, my law firm, I've got about 50 professionals that just do vaccine-related work. As far as I know, we've got the biggest vaccine practice in the country that I know of, okay? And a significant portion of that does vaccine injury claims. Now, we don't sue pharma companies. You can't. They're immune. Childhood vaccines are the only product in America, the only one, where I cannot sue the company to say, hey, had you made this product safer, this child would not be dead. This child would not be seriously injured. This child would not have a chronic disease. It is literally the only product that has that immunity. It's from something called the National Childhood Vaccine Injury Act of 1986. It had it since 1986. And so with that immunity in place, you can't bring a claim against Merck to hold them accountable, but you can bring a claim in a little federal program called the Vaccine Compensation Program.
14: Yeah.
15: And we've gotten tens of thousands of calls at our firm from individuals who themselves have been seriously injured or their children have been seriously injured. Most of those claims, because we can't just go to regular court, we can't do anything about. I mean, especially, you know, children that die, infants that die, you know, the program that's set up to compensate, it's kind of like a policy program.

0: Up in the West Hills, Germantown Road now has reopened near Northwest Kaiser Road, where we had a bad crash earlier this morning. The investigation is complete. So again, Germantown Road open again in the West Hills. I-5 southbound as you leave downtown looks pretty good through the curves. Nice pace all the way into Wilsonville. 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From the KXL Traffic Center, I'm Michael Convery.
1: At the KXL News Desk with your Tuesday forecast, lots of sunshine this afternoon with a high of 71, lows tonight about 53. Tomorrow, more afternoon sunshine after some morning fog. Then Thursday, that chance of rain returns by the afternoon and sticks with us through Friday.
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5: 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A person like that was solid. Well, I'm proud to say Reynolds Defense Firm is solid, and I'm proud of the work we do. 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And here's what a few of those good people had to say about working with us. One client shares, Reynolds Defense Firm was like the one kid on the playground who stood up on my behalf when everyone else shunned me and turned away. Another client says, I cannot thank you enough for everything you did. Without your assistance, I don't think my career or my life would have been stable for a very long time. And one of my personal favorites, a lot of attorneys say they are the best, and they're not. You never said it, but you are. I hope you never need to call us, but if you or someone you believe in is

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1: Clash over flipping off fellow commissioner Nafisa Fai during a September 15th board meeting.
2: Could you pause for a second? Did you see the finger?
1: Her last day as Washington County board chair will be October 2nd, but her privileges are immediately reduced and she will no longer have security access to county buildings. Chair Pro Tem Jason Snyder said in a statement, the board supports Harrington's decision to focus on her mental health. Vice Chair Jerry Willey will lead commission meetings until a new chair is elected in November. 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
7: Got a crash reported down in the Clackamas area, Highway 212 westbound, right as you approach Southeast 122nd Avenue. Rest of our freeways not doing too bad on this Tuesday afternoon. I-84 westbound, some slowing out of the Hollywood District down to I-5. 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
7: Welcome back to the Lars Larson Show. It's a pleasure to be with you. One state lawmaker in the state of Oregon says Oregon's top prosecutor, the Attorney General of Oregon, is bankrolling his political crusade against Donald Trump with money meant for crime victims. So I wanted to talk to him directly. Representative Dwayne Yunker joins me now. He represents District 3. That's the Grants Pass area. Representative Yunker, welcome back.
17: Thank you, Lars. Thanks for having me back.
7: So tell me what you think Attorney General Dan Rayfield is doing with victim money.
17: Well, I have four things that I want to hear from Dan Rayfield. First, I want to know where the money is being held for the victims and consumer restitution. Are they receiving assistance? Second, I want to know what's the cost of the federal litigation that's happening, the staffing hours, the attorney fees, the funding sources for these things. How much of this of our time is being used for these lawsuits against Trump? And then I want to know about this hiring of Jessica Neeling, which she was a disgraced HR director, and she was hired for $276,000 and $50,000 in taxpayer-funded attorney fees. So, my thing is I have people in my district that are hurting, that, you know, I have a bill for 27 that is

0: Injury crash over in Southeast Portland involving a car that hit a pedestrian. Division right about Southeast 162nd Avenue. Accident down in Clackamas reported on Highway 212 westbound right as you approach 122nd Avenue. 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From the KXL Traffic Center, I'm Michael Convery.
1: At the KXL News Desk with your Tuesday verts. Lots of sunshine this afternoon with a high of 71. Lows tonight about 53. Tomorrow, more afternoon sunshine after some morning fog. Then Thursday, that chance of rain returns by the afternoon and sticks with us through Friday.
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13: Central County units, we're getting a report of a plane crash into the ocean just south of the airport near Yukon Head.
1: According to police, a TriMet Lyft bus collided with the bike just before 4:30 on 136th near Gates Park.
14: Thomas Allen, who has been seen at least one protest outside of the sports bra this month, is now facing charges of assault and a probation violation.
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0: Hey, welcome back to the Lars Larson Show. So a major hospital has just agreed to stop going out and mutilating children in the name of transgender. And I consider that a victory. The thing I can't figure out is why every hospital in America is not doing exactly the same. Let me give you the details of that in just a moment. First, welcome to the Lars Larson Show. It's a pleasure to be with you, and I'm always glad to take your calls. If you want to join what we call the best conversation in talk journalism, it's here every day at 866-HEY-LARS. That's 866-439-5277. You can send emails to talk@LarsLarson.com. And by the way, if you call that number and you're a naysayer, you disagree with my point of view or something you heard on the show, we put naysayers to the head of the line every single time. You're welcome to call in, and we love naysayers on this program. I mean, the fact that I might not agree with you does not mean I don't want you to put your opinion on the air. Now, if I ask you a couple of questions, that's okay. As long as you don't mind being questioned, if you really believe that you're on the right side of things, I'd be glad to take your call at 866-439-5277. Now, our poll on X, should the government send a social worker for a home visit to every single newborn? This is the crazy idea. It's been pushed before in other places in America. In this case, it's coming out of Massachusetts, where the Democrat governor, Maura Healey, set off a firestorm over the weekend. She said, we are going to expand the welcome family program that Massachusetts already runs. She says, quote, everybody in the state, when you have a baby, you're going to have a home visit within days or weeks, and that will be an opportunity for a health care provider to make an assessment to see if you need some additional support and resources. Now, she says the program is voluntary and that it's meant to strengthen postpartum care and mental health support for mothers and families across Massachusetts. Do you know why I'd call BS on that? Here's why. We've seen how this works out before. So what happens when the social worker shows up at your house? You've got a brand new baby. If you're the mom, you probably got your hands full. I mean, even if daddy has stayed home from his job to help welcome that new child into the world and provide for all the extra work that a brand new baby requires. Even if that's true, when the social worker shows up on your doorstep, do you really have any choice but to let them in? Understand that if they show up on your doorstep and you say, you know what, we don't need any big brotherism. We don't need a social worker to come in and check us out. When you turn them away, can you be confident that that isn't going to immediately have an alert sent to Child Protective Services? Are they going to say, well, these are brand new parents and we showed up to give them our checkup and then they sent us away? You know what's going to happen.
2: In some of the worst bureaucracies out there, you're going to see government apparatchiks who will decide, well, if you're going to turn us away, then we're going to check up on you. And I think that's going to leave a check mark in a box that you don't want. I think that is exactly the way it's going to go down. And we all know that it is a thankless job for state agencies that have to watch out for children. I don't know of another way to do it, because who else has the authority to do it? But how many times have you seen one of those state bureaucracies that's supposed to be watching out for the kids either go overboard one direction and do too much, or go overboard the other direction and do too little, and the children end up dead? Sadly, those are the kind of stories we end up talking about on this show. But with that in mind, you can answer the question at Lars Larson Show and at LarsLarson.com. And when that family turns somebody away and says, you want to come and examine the inside of our house? You want to check and see whether or not we've, say, got firearms in the house, or what kind of books we have on the shelf, or what kinds of things that we're doing? Then come back with a warrant. I have a feeling that might not get a friendly reception either. But let me go back to what's happening, where a major hospital has agreed to stop mutilating kids in the name of gender-affirming care. The University of Pittsburgh Medical Center is going to end so-called gender-affirming care for minors, children, under a settlement with the federal government. So, you want to know what Donald Trump's been doing? He's been doing a lot of things. This is one of them. The U.S. Department of Justice has announced the move resolves an investigation into potential violations of federal law. And it all comes out of the hospital's treatment provided to transgender children. Under the agreement, the University of Pittsburgh Medical Center will cease providing what the Justice Department characterized as dangerous interventions to minors, including administering puberty blockers, hormones, and doing surgery. Do you know what I've always called that? I've called it mutilation of children using knives and drugs. That's what they're doing. The hospital has also agreed to pay a $950,000 fine. UPMC is one of more than 20 hospitals that got subpoenas last year for patient records of children receiving so-called gender-affirming care. Now, it is such a deceptive term to say that there are children that could even give consent to a doctor. If you've got a child, a girl or a boy, let's say it's a girl, and the girl says, I actually don't think I'm a girl, I think I'm a boy. Instead of offering some kind of mental health counseling for that child, you say instead, oh, we'll provide you with hormones that will attempt to end your puberty, that will attempt to transition you from girl to boy, even though medical science isn't anywhere close to being able to do what God has done, and that is create a boy or create a girl. But they do their best. And then at some point, they give you hormones that would stop those breasts from growing. And at some point, you give the doctors permission to go in and use a scalpel to start cutting on the boys and the girls. And that is what they call gender-affirming care. As though, you know, hacking away at the body of a teenager is going to affirm the gender that they are. This is the same time that the DOJ has come to an agreement with New York University Langone Hospitals to end gender-affirming care. Families of children treated at UPMC fought against the demand. They said that subpoenaing individual patient records exceeded the authority of the DOJ. Can you believe that there are parents out there who say, how dare the DOJ investigate the physical and surgical and chemical mutilation of our children? How dare they? They don't have the authority to do that. Can you imagine talking to a mother or father that you know who says, I don't think the federal government has the authority to stop this mutilation of my child? Tell them to go away, please. Glad to have you with me. If you want to join the conversation, it's 866-HEY-LARS. That's 866-439-5277. Send your emails to talk@LarsLarson.com.
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0: Picking up some slow traffic now, I-5 northbound as you head up through Delta Park towards the Interstate Bridge and across from the rail. Southbound I-5 is backed up right about Rosa Parks Way down to the closure at the Fremont Bridge. I-84 westbound, some heavy traffic out of the Hollywood District down to I-5. And the Sunset inbound, again, a few brake lights down the hill from the zoo towards the Vista Ridge Tunnel. Still have one crash out in southeast Portland at 162nd and Division. Reportedly, a vehicle that hit a pedestrian. Police are on the scene. From the KXL Traffic Center, I'm Michael Convery.
1: At the KXL News Desk with your Tuesday forecast. Lots of sunshine this afternoon with a high of 71, lows tonight about 53. Tomorrow, more afternoon sunshine after some morning fog. Then Thursday, that chance of rain returns by the afternoon and sticks with us through Friday.
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4: Today's story of hope is about chest pain. In the chest, also called the thorax, are 12 pairs of ribs that in the back attach to the spinal bones called vertebra. In the front, the ribs attach to the breastbone, also called the sternum. If a thorax vertebra misaligns, it can twist, causing the attached rib to twist as well. The end result is chest pain. 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
0: 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Let me go first to Mike, listening on the Radio Northwest Network in Oregon. Hey, Mike, welcome to the program. What's on your mind?
11: Hey, Lars. I was listening about that law in Massachusetts they want to pass, and It's ironic. There's something similar in Oregon. I thought it was kind of ironic. If you get a divorce in the state of Oregon and you have children under the age of 16, you have to take a class required by a state that would abort your baby until the day it was supposed to be born. If it survives the womb, they'll change its gender without telling you. They'll also start feeding it heroin and free needles and crack pipes after they're 18 if they make it that long. And on top of that, if they come to a doctor after they're 18 years old and say, I want to die, they'll end that person's life. But they're going to teach every single person that gets a divorce family law and rules of raising your kids. And if you don't participate, you don't get a divorce.
0: Hold on. I wasn't aware. That's a requirement of state law that if you get a divorce, even an uncontested divorce, do both parents have to take the class?
11: Both parents have to take it. It's scheduled to be 4 hours, but it's a little shorter, but you have to pay for it. And look, they didn't discuss any of those things, and it wasn't like this super negative thing, but I think it's pretty hilarious that they will teach you, they will do all those things, and then they will be the one to teach you how to raise your kids during a divorce.
0: No, that makes no sense at all. I had no idea they'd put in a requirement like that. And in fact, I mean, I wonder, how did that thing get past the legislature, and did anybody raise a stink about it? Maybe because it deals with, at any given moment, the number of people who would be affected by that would be whatever number of divorces are going on in a given year. So it sounds like it may not raise enough of an issue. Yeah?
11: Let me take it even a step further. You are required to show your face on a Zoom call with other.
0: Whoop, did we lose you? Hey, can you check and see if Mike, I don't want to have lost his call. I wanted him to finish his comments, but I heard a little click, and I wonder if he put the mute button on, or, yep, sounds like he disappeared. Sorry about that, Mike, but if he calls back, we'll be glad to get him back on. I wanted to hear the tail end of that comment. Now, let me mention this. Washington State now ranks almost at the bottom of a brand new updated election integrity scorecard. This is from the Heritage Foundation. The debate over voter registration, election rolls, and the state's vote by

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5: ABC News, I'm Michelle Franzen. At the UN General Assembly in New York City, President Trump, during a bilateral meeting with Ukraine's President Zelensky, told reporters his team had a three-hour-long meeting with the Iranian delegation and expressed optimism. Earlier, President Trump addressed world leaders, calling on Iranian leaders to make a deal or face U.S. strikes, but also couching the timing of a possible agreement.
6: I believe we'll make a deal right after the election, because it doesn't make sense for them not to. They're waiting to see how I do in the midterm election.
5: The president also signed an updated security agreement with Denmark and Greenland today. Homeland Security released a new statement on Sunday's ICE-involved shooting of a delivery driver in Austin. The statement does not name Wilbur Rafael Garces Perez, but states that the work permit he held expired in 2025. DHS also denying his attorney's account that Garces Perez had to sleep on the floor of the detention facility. Austin police, meantime, are conducting an independent investigation of that shooting. Police Chief Lisa Davis says they released dash cam footage from an off-duty police officer who was near the shooting at the time.
7: And the first video, which is from that detective's dash camera, you can see ICE agents in black vehicles interacting with the person pulled over in a blue vehicle. The detective then turns into a nearby shopping center and continues on with his personal errands. After completing that errand, the detective returns to his vehicle. At that point, he hears sirens and begins recording with his personal cell phone. He then hears three gunshots.
5: Austin PD asking for surveillance video from area businesses in North Austin. Flood watches in effect for parts of New Mexico. Residents sandbagging ahead of tomorrow's storm. On the East Coast, forecasters are watching a nor'easter taking shape and targeting New York and New England this weekend. 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
9: I'm Grant MacHill in the KXL newsroom. And the Coast Guard has suspended its search for a missing pilot after a small plane crashed off the coast of Newport Monday. Mitch Elliott. reports.
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2: I-84 westbound delays just inside the Providence Medical Center down to the I-5 merge. Southbound I-5 is backed up into North Portland right to about Lombard, coming down to the Fremont Bridge, where, of course, I-5 South is closed. Northbound I-5 delays from right about Rosa Parks Way up to the Interstate Bridge. This report is service of unbound.org. 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From the KXL Traffic Center, I'm Michael Convery.
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1: 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It's a Tuesday, and it's honestly provocative talk radio for America. I'm glad to be with you. It is the Lars Larson Show, and you're welcome to call. 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And what's always been true for 30 years, if you're a naysayer and you call this show and you end up talking to Joel, the producer, Joel Maha does a great job, and you tell him, I disagree with Lars, he's completely wrong, he's going to put you first in line. We've always done that with naysayers. We always will. And the naysayer is free to advance their argument and then take a couple of questions from me, as the lawyers like to say, in aid of an objection. 866-439-5277. Should we be concerned when we find out that a member of the U.S. Postal Service actually trashed a bunch of election ballots? Let me get into the details of that in just a moment. First, I want to give you an idea of what's coming up this hour. An 83-year-old grandmother didn't want to die, but Canada made her anyway. What can we learn from the Reagan era about fighting inflation and rebuilding America's economy? Donald Trump just secured a long-term U.S. foothold in Greenland. What does it mean for America's security in the Arctic? Yeah, and I've got to mention Cuba, because Cuba wasn't very happy about Donald Trump's speech at the United Nations today. We'll get to that as well. And take a moment to cast a vote in my X poll. We put up a brand new poll question every day. Today's is a whopper. Should the government make a home visit to the family of every single newborn, in this case, in the state of Massachusetts? Now, this is a dumb idea in Massachusetts, but it's not a dumb idea that is unique to Massachusetts. It's actually been tried in other states in America, but it is very, very much about Big Brother. And you would think that the political instincts, even of a dimwit Democrat,

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5: ABC News, I'm Michelle Franzen. Following his speech at the UN General Assembly, President Trump says his team met with an Iranian delegation and called talks very good. The president also met with Ukraine's President Zelensky and expressed optimism that the war between Ukraine and Russia could be resolved. ABC's Ian Pannell has more.
6: There's been no slowdown in this conflict. The president had urged, for example, Ukraine to cease firing at Russian oil facilities because of concerns over gas prices. Even when so far as to declare that some kind of deal had been done. Well, the reality is there was no deal done.
5: Another person has died while in ICE custody. Homeland Security, in an advisory sent to lawmakers, say the 36-year-old immigrant from Costa Rica was found unresponsive last week at the Winfield Correctional Center in Louisiana. Actress Hayden Panettiere's death has been ruled an accidental overdose from drugs that include fentanyl. The Greenville County Coroner's Office released details. This is ABC News.
7: Southbound I-205 now, a little crowded coming down across the Glen Jackson Bridge, and then additional slowing from I-84 down towards the off-ramp 4 division in Powell. Southbound I-5 is backed up to right about Lombard down to the closure there at the Fremont Bridge. This report is a service of the Crohn's and Colitis Foundation. 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From the KXL Traffic Center, I'm Michael Convery.
8: I'm Heather Roberts at the KXL News Desk. A forecast, afternoon sunshine, highs today about 71. Fall strikes just after 5 p.m. We'll see lows tonight about 53. Tomorrow, more sunshine in the afternoon with a high of 70.
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9: Hey, welcome back to the Lars Larson show. Can I give you my fun fact of the day? Now, this is a grim one, but it's one that tells you a lot about where we're going. Which one do you suppose takes more lives? Canadian-based doctor-assisted suicide, which they try to pretty up by calling it medical assistance in dying. I think mostly because the doctors didn't want their name or title attached. Does that kill more people, or do homicides in the United States kill more people? And the answer is the number of people killed in medical assistance in dying in Canada is actually greater than the number of Americans who die as a result of homicide. They're both about 15,000 deaths every year. And both of them I consider horrific. Although for liberals, they appear to love doctor-assisted suicide. They actually say it's the right way to go. Well, in Canada, it's getting a bigger and bigger slice of the death curve all the time. So consider this story, and then I'll get to your calls at 866-HEY-LARS. That's 866-439-5277. 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An 83-year-old Canadian woman said she wanted to live, but her family says she was euthanized after telling doctors that she had made a mistake. Did Canada's assisted death system fail this woman? And did it fail her on purpose? Understand, in Canada, yes, they have national health insurance or national health care. And I know there are a lot of people who don't live in that system. I don't live in that system, thank God. But they think it's a great idea until you actually see how it works. And one of the things that's terrible about it is that the system is so short of resources. There are counties in America that have more MRIs or CAT scans that are available for veterinary care, animal care, than there are MRIs or CAT scanners in the nation of Canada. And you say, well, that can't possibly be true. It is. It's true. So consider this story. An 83-year-old Canadian woman and her family, she's dead now, but her family is demanding answers. She died through what they call medical assistance in dying. It is the euphemism that is used for state-assisted suicide. That's what's really going on. And when people say, well, you can't call it that, Lars, yes, I can. Because when people say, well, do you want to give up control of your body? Well, I'll tell you what does give up control of your body. It's medical assistance in dying. Because, sad to say, if a person in this world decides I'm going to take my own life, I don't agree with that. I don't subscribe to that idea that suicide is the answer to your problems. But if you decide to do it, in reality, nobody can stop you from doing it. And if you decide that you're going to allow the state, whether it's a country like Canada or like the United States, whether it's an individual state like one of the 50 states in America, the minute you involve the government in making that decision, it gives them a level of control over what you can and cannot do. Now, doctor-assisted suicide came to the United States, I think, close to 20 years ago. And when they did that, people said, wow, I finally have the right to kill myself. And the answer is no, you don't. No, because now that you've given the state a role in it, the state gets to say, under what circumstances are you allowed to use medical assistance in dying or doctor-assisted suicide? They don't want to call it suicide either. And so you say, well, hold on. I didn't give anything to the state. Yes, you did. The minute you involved them, they got to say, this person is entitled to do it. And in this case, I think you're going to find out when you hand it off to the state, sometimes you can end up with somebody dying who didn't intend to die. Now, she became distraught when she was told that the procedure she was undergoing would end her life, and she was showing signs of cognitive decline. But according to a member of her family, her grandmother still had a good appetite. She had had stomach cancer, but she still had a good appetite, and she rejected the idea of using medical assistance in dying when it was presented as an option. The granddaughter also says that her grandmother struggled during an assessment of her medical mental capacity. She incorrectly answered questions about members of her own family. And this granddaughter said she was present when the grandmother was given a second MAID assessment and said the doctor used really loose terms, never using the words death or dying. Now, if you're going to ask for somebody's permission to kill them, do you think you ought to be abundantly clear about what's going on? This is the quote I love best. My grandmother was a vulnerable senior who was let down when the doctors and the home bypassed every safeguard that was put in place to protect her. Euthanasia and assisted suicide cross a line that medicine should never cross, and I couldn't agree with that more. To your calls, let's start with Keith. Hey, Keith, welcome to the program. What's on your mind?
12: Hey, Lars, my father, he just passed away last Wednesday.
9: I'm sorry to hear that.
12: We are too, but he didn't have any quality of life. And here in Oregon, they call it death with dignity.
9: Nice euphemism, right?
12: Well, I mean, the thing is, his kidneys were failing. His heart valve was going out. He had diabetes. Everything was going wrong. He was incontinent. He was in bed since July 3rd. And he had no quality of life, you know. And
9: well, so, can I ask you a question then, Keith? I understand what you're saying. That if I walked into any nursing home in America tonight, that I could find dozens of people who meet that same description you just gave.
12: I don't know. Everybody has a different, situation.
9: Hold on to it. If you said you have no quality of life, do you think I'd find people who can't go to the toilet on their own, who have a difficult time eating on their own? Okay, so should we put all those people out of their misery?
12: No.
9: Well, why not? You made the case for your dad taking his own life with the assistance of the state. Why not get rid of all these other people as well? They don't have any quality of life.
12: Well, it wasn't really the state that did it. It took up to five doctors to get the okay.
9: Who licenses the doctors?
12: Well, the state, then.
9: Yes.
12: Okay.
9: And so all I'm saying is the minute you involve this person, this doctor, the doctor gets his authority to do what he does from the state. And in fact, I want to give you a clue as to how the doctors look at all this mess. Do you think there's a reason the doctors don't say, let's not mess around with pills? If we wanted to put somebody out of their misery, we'd do it the way you do it with a dog or a cat. You would take an injection and you would inject them. There are a couple of common ways to do it. They use anesthetics that are very, very sensible and very friendly, to the person. You take your dog in and have your dog put down. And I've done it. It's sad, but when a dog has reached the end of its life and is suffering, you want to put the dog down. You don't do that with people.
12: He made the decision himself. We didn't make it for him. He actually said,
9: Was he in his right mind?
12: Oh, he was in his right mind. That's the only way that the doctors would have signed off on it.
9: Exactly. And you're taking the doctor's word for it. This man knows what he's doing. Well, did he? Or did the system have an incentive to get rid of that man, too? Anyway.

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2: Crash reported up in Vancouver on Northeast Minnehaha Street, right at Northeast St. John's Road. The drive to Vancouver is slow from Lombard up through Delta Park towards the Interstate Bridge. Southbound I-5, we have that tie-up from right about Rosa Parks Way down to the closure at the Fremont Bridge on I-5 South. Sunset inbound delays headed up over Sylvan down to 405. From the KXL Traffic Center, I'm Michael Convery.
3: At the KXL News Desk with your Tuesday forecast. Lots of sunshine this afternoon with a high of 71, lows tonight about 53. Tomorrow, more afternoon sunshine after some morning fog. Then Thursday, that chance of rain returns by the afternoon and sticks with us through Friday.
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0: back then today. And unfortunately, with everything going on in the world, with China and Russia puffing their chests, feeling like they have now taken some step towards being, you know, stronger and bigger leaders of military around the world, really, they're still just really loud barking dogs that don't have much bite. But that doesn't mean that we shouldn't take strategic steps to secure our nation. And so that is what we're doing for the first time in decades. President Trump is going to be putting new military bases in Greenland with trainings for our soldiers, and it will give us the posture of peace through strength. That has been his motto since day one of the very first Trump administration that I was part of, Lars, when you and I met. Yep. And that still rings true today. We have to have the posture of strength in order to have peace. And this is a huge step in that direction.
1: Well, and what I'm talking to Roma Jaravi, who's the former White House Deputy Communications Director. This is a country that only has 50 or 60,000 people in it right now, doesn't it?
0: Yes, and so for that reason alone, you know, the investment will be there. The U.S. investment will be there, but it is from a operational perspective to strengthen our security. And yeah. So when it comes to, you know, goods and services, those deals will come out in the long run. But today, this is a huge turning point when it comes to creating a more peaceful world. This is a big step in the right direction towards making sure that Russia and China do not have another area that they can conquer. They do not have another area where they can threaten the United States. You know, they're far away, but at Greenland, that was that stopping point for them, and they are no longer going to be able to do that.
1: Absolutely right. That's Roma Jaravi, who's former White House Deputy Communications Director. Roma, it's a pleasure to have you back on the program, and thank you very much for that. By the way, you know, we all have to deal with computers these days. Now, I've got them all around me here in the studio. So are you sick like I am of dealing with a slow computer? Now, most people will put the blame on the device itself, but the real slowdown, that often comes from heavy traditional antivirus programs, the ones that hog up the storage and drag everything down. Webroot is a cloud-based antivirus engineered to stay out of your way, out of my way. 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
12: 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Welcome in. I am Brett Recamp.
13: And I'm Tim Lance. Good to be back. 4 o'clock the time right now. And here are just some of the stories we're working on today.
12: All right. Multnomah County elections officials detail the rigorous security measures they say make for a safe and secure vote-by-mail system.
13: Nearly 1,000 firefighters are still working wildfires in the Mount Hood National Forest.
12: The defending American League MVP may miss the start of the MLB postseason. Judah Newby joins us in sports at 4:15.
13: We've got those stories for you and a whole lot more lined up in just about 90 seconds from now. But first, 4:01, traffic and weather together on the ones. We're joined again by Michael Convery in the Traffic Center. Good afternoon, Michael.
14: Hey, good afternoon, Tim. Good to have you back. Sunset Highway inbound, just up over the top of Sylvan Hill. Got a little fender bender in the left-hand lane. Again, ODOT's there on the scene. We're backed up, back down about halfway up the hill from 217 on the Sunset Highway inbound. I-5 northbound is delayed from Rosa Parks Way up through Delta Park towards the interstate bridge. And again, southbound I-5 is backed up too from right about Lombard down to the closure there at the Fremont Bridge. Rollover crash report over in Clackamas on Sunnyside Road, right about 147th Avenue. 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From the KXL Traffic Center, I'm Michael Convery.
12: All right, Michael, thank you. KXL forecast, a few clouds this evening. We're going to hit a low of about 52, so a few degrees cooler tonight than we've seen in recent nights. Tomorrow, considerable clouds early and then a little bit of sunshine later in the day, 71. Thursday's high, 69. We have been talking about a little cooler conditions on Friday and a chance of rain. Right now, it is 70 in Portland downtown, 71 in Vancouver and Salem.
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12: 4:02 now. An arrest has been made in the death of 75-year-old James Miller, who was found dead in November of last year in Portland's Centennial neighborhood. Through the investigation, 55-year-old Mary Ann McKenzie was identified as a suspect, and she was located last month in Bakersfield, California, where U.S. Marshals arrested her. She was transported to Multnomah County on Friday and faces murder and assault charges.
13: Multnomah County elections officials are anticipating a smooth vote-by-mail process for the upcoming November 3rd general election. With more, KXL's Gail Cunningham.
15: One of the important things to know is that there have been no changes with the way vote-by-mail works in Oregon.
16: At election headquarters today, Multnomah County Elections Director Tim Scott said vote-by-mail remains absolutely safe and secure. He explained that mailed ballots are trucked to a secured entry bay at election headquarters where they go through a multi-step process to verify that signatures on the registration and ballot envelopes match.
15: So we don't take ballots out of the envelope until after they've been qualified.
16: And once qualified, they're then removed from those envelopes in a secured area, counted, recorded, and locked up. Gail Cunningham, FM News 101.
13: Because of recent Postal Service changes, Scott stresses the importance of mailing your ballot 7 days before Election Day just to make sure it arrives on time.
12: Oregon Republican Congressman Cliff Bentz is responding to the Trump administration's efforts to limit vote by mail. KXL's Heather Roberts reports.
17: Representative Cliff Bentz broke with the president on mail-in voting, telling me this week,
18: I support vote by mail, and I have for years, but doesn't mean it's perfect.
17: President Trump blasted last week's Supreme Court ruling blocking new postal rules.

0: officer assigned to both those fires. He says this week, crews are focusing on removing hazard trees.
1: That includes ensuring that not only is the area safe for firefighters to work, but also those corridors that we use for transportation, getting crews in and out of the fire, are also safe for them.
0: Thune says the Grasshopper fire has burned nearly 94,000 acres. It is currently 98% contained. 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
2: 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KXL's Noah Friedman reports on continued efforts to cool down the east side of Portland.
3: Portland Parks and Rec and Urban Forestry's 10th annual yard tree giveaway starts Saturday. Urban Forestry's Molly Wilson says planting trees helps cool neighborhoods, which is especially important in areas experiencing warmer temperatures.
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3: 4:10 now as you listen to Portland's Afternoon News coming to you live from the Swickard Studio. I'm Tim Lance along with Brett Recamp, and here are your top stories.
4: Drivers in Portland and Vancouver get a very small break at the pump with gas prices dropping mere pennies, but be glad you're not in the Midwest where prices skyrocketed 40 cents this week.
3: Yikes. All right. Major injury news in the NFL. Judah Newby has got sports for you coming up at 4:15.
4: And we do have entertainment news coming up at 4:20.
3: 4:11 now, traffic and weather together on the ones. We're going to check in with Michael Convery because he's looking at that trouble now on Sunset Highway.
5: Yeah, inbound Sunset, just up over the top of Sylvan Hill, have an accident. It's actually in the right lane. ODOT's there on the scene. We're backed up pretty solid all the way back to 217 as you head in from the west side of town. I-205 northbound, already pretty crowded down into Walton before Stafford Road, all the way up past the viewpoint in West Lynn. Southbound 205 slows off the Glen Jackson Bridge coming out of Vancouver, off and on all the way down towards Division Powell. And then northbound 205, also some slowing coming up through Clackamas past Johnson Creek Boulevard. Accident over in southeast Portland at 92nd and Division. 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From the KXL Traffic Center, I'm Michael Convery.
4: Looking at that KXL forecast as we make our way through the week. And tomorrow should be like yesterday and same day after that. So we are in a pattern at the moment for the next couple of days here. 52 degrees is your overnight low. Tomorrow, cloudy in the morning and then a little bit of sunshine, 71. We're right around that 69 to 70 degree mark on Thursday. But Friday, we could have a chance of showers. Gresham, 70. Troutdale, 70 nearby. We have 71 in Beaverton. And Sherwood, 71.
3: I am really kind of looking forward to fall. I love summer, but I'm kind of looking forward to the change here. 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
4: 4:12 now on this Tuesday. Police in Portland say a prolific retail thief is now behind bars. KXL's Grant McHale reports.
6: A retail theft mission was conducted at Jansen Beach Shopping Center last Friday.
7: Quite successful, more than a dozen arrests. They recovered one stolen vehicle. More importantly, they recovered and returned more than $2,200 worth of stolen merchandise to local business partners.
6: And Mike Benner from Portland Police says one of the people arrested was 29-year-old Dana Baines, who he calls a prolific thief.
7: The investigation resulted in the closure of more than 81 open cases, representing $3,200 in stolen merchandise.
6: Five arrests were people with outstanding warrants. Grant McHill, FM News.
3: An 11th hour deal has averted a strike of about 1,000 Marion County employees. A 10-hour bargaining session last night resulted in a deal to call off the pre-authorized strike.
8: We came to the bargaining table prepared to bargain in good faith and reach an agreement that Marion County workers could live with.
3: That is a member of the SEIU 503 union speaking at one of the recent Marion County Board of Commissions meetings. Workers will reportedly get a 2% cost of living increase and a additional health insurance contributions.
4: Oregon is one of just 5 cents. There is one of just 5 cents to see a small decline in gas prices. We know what we're trying to say here. The statewide average fell 2 cents to $5.10 for a gallon of regular. Now prices dropped a penny in Portland, 5.14. Vancouver dropped 2 cents, 5.45 across the river. AAA's Marie Dodd says that national average jumped up 15 cents to 4.48.
9: One reason for that is that we have refinery issues in the Midwest, and we're seeing very steep increases in some of the Midwestern states because of a power outage and subsequent flooding at the ExxonMobil refiner in Joliet, Illinois.
4: Diesel prices also continue to rise. The national average now $6.53 a gallon, with Oregon's average 697, both are new record highs.
3: Hey, congratulations to Oregon City High School math teacher Jennifer Crutcher. She is the new Clackamas Regional Teacher of the Year. Crutcher was surprised with the award just yesterday. She's also going to get a $1,000 prize and now is one of four finalists for Oregon Teacher of the Year.
4: All right, it is now 4:15, time for the KXL Sports Update, thanks to Sawtooth Roofing. 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
10: Tough moment for Giants fans Monday night.
11: Clark backing up, plugs it, and it's incomplete. Theo Johnson could not secure it going to the ground. Pressure by Byron Young, and now Dart is hurt and grabbing his leg.
10: Oh, boy. ESPN Giants second-year QB Jackson Dart left in the first quarter with a knee injury. Head coach John Harbaugh initially told reporters after the game he thought they dodged a, quote, devastating outcome. Further reports said it would only be a few weeks, but today ESPN's Adam Schefter said the injury could be season-ending for Dart, and that it was more severe than initially anticipated. Harbaugh said today tests are ongoing to determine Dart's recovery timeline. Packers right tackle Zach Bakoboele, formerly known as Zach Tom, suffered a torn patellar tendon Sunday in the win over the Jets. Tom will miss the rest of the season. Major loss for Green Bay's offensive line. Packers host the Falcons this week, Thursday Night Football. Yankees say they do not expect Aaron Judge to be available for their wildcard playoff series next week, per manager Aaron Boone. Judge was recently placed on the injured list with a calf strain and received a PPP injection Monday. Yankees likely hosting the Red Sox for a three-game wildcard series next week. Red Sox have removed the interim tag from Chad Tracy, making him the permanent manager on a three-year contract. The New York Mets do the same with Andy Green, making him the new manager through 2029. And in the NBA, the Raptors and Kawhi Leonard have an extension, 2 years, $115 million, after the trade was finally sent through following the NBA's investigation into Kawhi and the Clippers. With sports at 15:45, I'm Jude Anubi, FM News 101.
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12: From ABC News, I'm Dave Packer. President Trump taking center stage at the United Nations today with a not-so-veiled threat to Iran.
13: At the United Nations General Assembly Tuesday, President Trump says he has a, quote, big decision to make on Iran, whether to make a deal or...
14: Do I annihilate the Islamic Republic and do it quickly, never giving them a chance to kill and destroy people and countries again?
13: The president has made threats before to launch a massive strike against Iran, only to not follow through, saying a deal was close. There is no indication right now that Iran wants to make a deal. And the president also said he doesn't think the war will end until after the midterm elections. Karen Travers, ABC News, the White House.
12: The president also meeting face-to-face with Ukraine's President Zelensky, suggesting Ukraine attacks on Russian oil facilities are to blame for driving up global energy costs. Police in Austin, Texas just released new video detailing the moments before and after a man was shot by an ICE officer. Police Chief Lisa Davis.
15: The detective used his personal dash camera and his personal cell phone to record what he observed.
12: It shows a police officer arriving on the scene, Wilbert Rafael Garces Perez, still in his car, shot, wounded, and bleeding, while ICE agents were standing off to the side. His attorney says Garces Perez has been released from the hospital and returned to a detention facility, a bullet still lodged near his spine. A grand jury report has been released into the investigation into the death of Nolan Wells, a Mississippi teen who went missing after a July 4th party and was later found dead. The grand jury finding no criminal charges were warranted at this time. Jackson County, Mississippi DA Angel Myers McElrath.
16: There is absolutely no evidence to support the allegations that Nolan's disappearance and death were racially motivated. Nolan's friends love Nolan, and Nolan loved them.
12: You're listening to ABC News.
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4: 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With Tim Lance, I am Brett Recamp. 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
3: An Oregon Republican says vote by mail needs improving, but agrees with the Supreme Court that those changes should not be made ahead of this year's primary election.
4: Oregon Humane is honoring their local corporate sponsors, which help make caring for the animals a little easier.
3: Soaring diesel fuel prices continue to play a huge role in driving up costs of all kinds of goods. Find out what the government may try to do about that during your business news report at 4:26.
4: Right now, traffic and weather together. We do that on the ones. It's 4:21. Checking in with Michael Convery about what's happening on the Sunset Highway.
5: Still had the accident Sunset eastbound. Again, just a little bit up over the top of Sylvan Hill. A right lane is blocked, so we're jammed up pretty solid coming in from the west side of town all the way back to Highway 217. Westbound on the Sunset, not doing too bad. Some slowing through the tunnel and then some off and on heavy traffic out past Cedar Hills Boulevard. Southbound I-5 again today with the closure. We're backed up to right about Columbia Boulevard now all the way down to the closure there at the Fremont Bridge. I-84 westbound, heavy traffic off and on just inside of 60th Avenue, most of the way down to I-5. 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From the KXL Traffic Center, I'm Michael Convery.
3: Thank you, Michael. Now the KXL forecast. We got a little bit of something for everybody. Tonight, a few clouds, at least from time to time. The overnight low 52, so definitely cooling down at night. I've seen some of the leaves turning red around the neighborhood. And then tomorrow, considerable clouds early, but sunshine later in the day with a high of 71. Thursday, cloudy, 69. Friday, we've got some rain coming your way. In Salem, mostly cloudy and 72. Now, Camas, 69. Portland, 70 degrees.
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9: Wall Street posted mixed results, but the Nasdaq reached a record high once again. The Dow lost 185 points, ending the day at 58,863. Nasdaq picked up 122 points. The S&P 500 was flat. West Texas crude down slightly at $95 a barrel. Marked down Double Line Capital founder and CEO Jeff Gundlach is someone who soured on AI stocks. He's predicting a big decline for those stocks in that sector due to the concerns around the impact on society. On the Julia LaRoche podcast, he said that he's okay with owning some AI by using other equity vehicles, but that cracks are showing in artificial intelligence. The White House is looking at the possibility of putting an export ban in place for diesel fuel, according to Treasury Secretary Scott Bessent. Overall refining capacity will be an important consideration. There's also a chance that a partial ban would be put in place. Diesel price averages $6.53 today, about 40% higher than a year ago. I'm Dan Loney with Your Money Now on FM News 101 KXL.
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8: 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Playing the greatest hits here on Portland's Afternoon News. Taylor Swift is hoping to have much success with a new release, as she did with that hit. Swift just announced the song Patient Zero. It'll be out September 25th. She gave us a tease on social media where she said the track is something that she was impatiently waiting to talk about.
7: And speaking of patients, Lionel Richie recovering after undergoing a heart procedure. You'll be too much dancing on the ceiling here anytime soon, but according to a statement from his representative, he does plan to be back on stage soon.
8: That's Kansas, and they will be performing in Florida and Illinois early next year, but we just found out they'll be announcing additional tour dates over the coming days and weeks, so maybe shows in Portland and Seattle. 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
1: 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Good Tuesday. I'm Brett Recamp.
4: I'm Tim Lance. 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
1: Multnomah County elections officials beef up security around election ballot drop sites ahead of the November 3rd general election.
4: Weather is changing here in the Northwest, but wildland fire crews say they are not leaving until their job is done.
1: The Chicago Bears might have to turn to their third string quarterback on Monday Night Football. Judah Newby joins us for sports at 4:45.
4: Oh, the twists and turns of the NFL. Those stories and more in about 90 seconds. It's 4:31 now, and you get traffic and weather together on the ones. Michael Convery keeping an eye on things out there and has some good news on Sunset.
5: Yeah, finally we got that accident off to the right shoulder now on the Sunset headed back into town eastbound just up over the top of Sylvan Hill. But it was in that right lane for a while, so we're backed up pretty solid all the way back towards Highway 217. Westbound Sunset, some slowing getting out past Cedar Hills Boulevard. Again, southbound I-5 is lined up out of North Portland from just before you get down to Lombard all the way to the closure there at the Fremont Bridge. Crash reported out in Damascus, Highway 212 westbound at Southeast Chitwood Road. Emergency crews are on the scene there. 205 southbound delays coming down across the Glen Jackson Bridge, and then again moving down past I-84 towards Division Powell. Now is the time to stock up on seasoned firewood before the fall showers arrive. 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From the KXL Traffic Center, I'm Michael Convery.
1: KXL forecast overnight, just a few degrees cooler than last night, 52 for your overnight low under some cloudy conditions. Considerable clouds on your Wednesday morning. We'll have a little bit of sunshine later in the day with a high of 71. 69 degrees on Thursday and a chance of showers on Friday. Right now in Oregon City, 71. Battleground, 71. Hillsboro, 73.
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1: 4:32 now. Multnomah County elections officials say vote by mail is absolutely safe and secure. But KXL's Gail Cunningham says there are other safe ways to cast a ballot.
6: You can also vote in person or use a Multnomah County official ballot drop site.
7: All those options are viable, safe, and secure for this election, just like they always have been.
6: During a tour of Multnomah County election headquarters today, Elections Director Tim Scott said they're adding two new ballot drop sites, one near Northeast 162nd and Halsey, the other in Corbett. And after a Dropbox arson attack in 2024, they're beefing up security around all 33 boxes, equipping them with new fire extinguishers, shock and humidity sensors, and GPS.
7: So we can be monitoring those boxes remotely.
6: Gail Cunningham, FM News 101.
1: And if you do vote by mail, officials urge you to mail your ballot a full 7 days before the November 3rd general election.
4: U.S. Postal Service officials are now saying the agency will follow last week's Supreme Court ruling, blocking the rollout of now mail-in ballot rules, or new mail-in ballot rules. Oregon Republican Congressman Cliff Bentz agrees with the High Court's decision.
8: Voting by mail is not perfect, guaranteed. On the other hand, everybody in Oregon is accustomed to it, and it would be extremely difficult to change. And so I'm not so much for changing it as I am for improving it.
4: He believes more protections are needed to ensure only citizens cast ballots, like in the Republican-led Save America Act. Bentz also says changes to vote by mail could be more feasible with more time for states to prepare.
1: The Austin and Grasshopper fires have burned more than 106,000 acres in the Mount Hood National Forest. KXL's John Eric Smith has an update on the firefighting effort.
9: Crews have both fires 98% contained, but nearly 1,000 personnel remain assigned to extinguish hot spots and remove hazard trees.
10: Today is the first day of fall, but we...

0: He will not stop work until the work is completed. And so even with the upcoming weather, crews are preparing for that potential for the rain.
1: Mike Thune with the Austin and Grasshopper Fire says specially trained crew members are removing dead and dying trees before any areas reopen to the public. John Eric Smith, FM News 101.
2: 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Oregon Humane's Laura Klink.
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3: 40 as you listen to Portland's afternoon news live from the Swickard studio. 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
3: Ducks preparing for a primetime clash with a rival this week. Judah Newby joins us for sports. He'll have that for you at 4:45.
4: And all aboard Royal Caribbean with the destination of Sandals Resorts. 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
3: Those stories and more in just 90 seconds. Stay with us first. Traffic and weather together. It's 4:41. We do those together on the ones. Michael Convery. We have a crash, unfortunately, in Happy Valley.
5: This one's a rollover accident on Sunnyside Road, right about 147th Avenue in the Happy Valley area. Police are on the scene. Another crash in Clackamas County is on Highway 212 westbound, right near Anderson Road. So that's just a little bit inside of Damascus on Highway 212 westbound. 205 southbound, delays coming down south of I-84, off and on towards Division and Powell. Southbound I-5, again, lined up from right about Lombard down to the closure there at the Fremont Bridge. Sunset inbound is still recovering from earlier trouble from a crash just up over the top of Sylvan Hill. It's still on the right shoulder, but all three lanes are getting by, but we're still backed up pretty solid all the way back to 217. From the KXL Traffic Center, I'm Michael Convery.
4: Your KXL forecast as we move through this work week. We're looking at an overnight low of 52 degrees with some cloudy conditions. Wednesday, you're going to wake up to plenty of clouds. No rain in the forecast tomorrow. High 71. Thursday, 69 degrees. Come Friday, rain showers early with some sunshine later in the day. 64 on Friday. Right now in Portland, 70 degrees. That's downtown Troutdale, 70. It is 70 in Camas.
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4: It is 4:42. A retail theft mission in Portland leads to more than a dozen arrests. KXL's Grant McHill reports.
6: Last Friday, police conducted the mission at Jansen Beach Shopping Center. 13 arrests were made, including 5 people with outstanding warrants. On top of that, more than $2,200 worth of stolen merchandise was returned to local businesses.
7: Retail theft has real consequences, not only for businesses, but for employees and our community.
6: Mike Benner with Portland Police says one of the people arrested was 29-year-old Dana Baines.
7: Someone that we would consider a prolific offender when it comes to retail theft.
6: He says the arrest of Baines closes 81 open cases. Grant McHill, FM News 101.
3: Well, diesel prices continue to march upward, but there is a little bit of good news for gas prices. Portland dropped a penny to $5.14 a gallon, while Vancouver, their prices fell 2 cents to $5.45. KXL's Heather Roberts now has more on the latest regional numbers.
8: With a 2 cent drop in the statewide average, Oregon is a bit of a trendsetter.
9: Because Oregon is one of only 5 states with a very small week-over-week decline.
8: AAA's Murray Dodd says Oregon's average is now $5.10 for a gallon of regular, while the national average jumps up 15 cents to $4.48, and diesel hits new highs.
9: Previous record high for diesel nationally was $5.82 compared to $6.53 now. And the Oregon average, the previous record high was $6.47 compared to $6.87 now.
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4: We have entered respiratory virus season. Dr. Catherine Glassberg with Kaiser Permanente Northwest says RSV has always been a concern for newborns and young children. But during the pandemic, they also learned it is a risk to older adults.
10: Patients who are older and have chronic conditions also were getting sick with this virus, which we weren't testing for, so we didn't know. So now we have a vaccine that we recommend, a one-time vaccine for patients who are older as well.
4: Vaccines are now widely available for flu, COVID, and RSV. Flu and COVID shots are recommended for everyone older than 6 months, especially those at high risk for complications.
3: The sale of the former Truitt Brothers cannery

0: property north of downtown Salem is now off. A previous purchase plan from a developer fell through this month, so the over 13-acre chunk of land on Front Street Northeast is back on the market if you're interested.
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0: College football up first as the Ducks prepare for a primetime clash with a rival this week. From the KXL Sports Desk, Judah Newby.
2: Dan Lanning says he knows the weight of the Oregon-USC rivalry.
3: Yeah, it's as intense as it gets, right? When you talk about two teams that are, you know, competitive, that want to be really good, that have great talent, it means a ton to the fan base. I think it's only grown, like you said, in my time since I've been here, that it means a lot, you know, to our team.
2: This will be Oregon's first regular season visit to the Memorial Coliseum since 2019, making it Lanning's first trip to USC since taking over the Ducks. Trojans head coach Lincoln Riley.
4: Yeah, I mean, like I said, these two programs, we're both very familiar with each other. Now looking forward to it. It should be a great atmosphere in the Coliseum. Should be great competition. Two really good teams going at it. I mean, perfect way to spend a Saturday.
2: 4:30 Saturday night on NBC. Oregon State got good news today. Both center Van Wells and safety Jaheim Patterson have been granted a preliminary injunction by Benton County Circuit Court and will remain eligible to play for Oregon State after playing the first three games of the season. The players recently returned to OSU under the new 5-for-5 eligibility provision for players from the class of 2022. Beavs visit UTEP Saturday night in El Paso. Blazers are signing Keelan Boone, Samson Johnson, and Mark Armstrong to Exhibit 10 contracts, per reports, with the players expected to join the Rip City Remix ahead of training camp. Chicago Bears may have to turn to a third-string quarterback in Case Keenum this week. Starter Caleb Williams is week-to-week with a hamstring injury, and backup Tyson Bagent is in concussion protocol. Bears host the Eagles on Monday Night Football. With sports at 15:45, I'm Judah Newby, FM News 101.
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5: From ABC News, I'm Dave Packer. President Trump taking center stage at the United Nations today with a not-so-veiled threat to Iran.
6: At the United Nations General Assembly Tuesday, President Trump says he has a, quote, big decision to make on Iran, whether to make a deal or...
7: Do I annihilate the Islamic Republic and do it quickly, never giving them a chance to kill and destroy people and countries again.
6: The president has made threats before to launch a massive strike against Iran, only to not follow through, saying a deal was close. There is no indication right now that Iran wants to make a deal, and the president also said he doesn't think the war will end until after the midterm elections. Karen Travers, ABC News, the White House.
5: The president also meeting face-to-face with Ukraine's President Zelensky, suggesting Ukraine attacks on Russian oil facilities are to blame for driving up global energy costs. Police in Austin, Texas just released new video detailing the moments before and after a man was shot by an ICE officer. Police Chief Lisa Davis.
8: The detective used his personal dash camera and his personal cell phone to record what he observed.
5: It shows a police officer arriving on the scene, Wilbert Rafael Garces Perez, still in his car, shot, wounded, and bleeding, while ICE agents were standing off to the side. His attorney says Garces Perez has been released from the hospital and returned to a detention facility, a bullet still lodged near his spine. A grand jury report has been released into the investigation into the death of Nolan Wells, a Mississippi teen who went missing after a July 4th party and was later found dead. The grand jury finding no criminal charges were warranted at this time. Jackson County, Mississippi DA Angel Myers McElrath.
9: There is absolutely no evidence to support the allegations that Nolan's disappearance and death were racially motivated. Nolan's friends love Nolan, and Nolan loved them.
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1: 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I am Brett Recamp, and we have your top stories today.
2: An Oregon Republican says vote by mail needs improving, but agrees with the Supreme Court that those changes should not be made ahead of this year's general election.
1: Free trees are once again available for Portland homeowners through the city's annual yard tree giveaway.
2: Were drugs involved in the death of Cindy Crawford's son? 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
1: 4:51 right now. That means traffic and weather together on the ones. We are checking in with Michael Convery, and right now an issue in Salem. What's happening there?
3: Yeah, accident reported down in Salem on Highway 22 or Mission Street, just to the west of Interstate 5 near Hawthorne Avenue. That's just north of the Salem Airport down there in Salem. Could be causing a bit of a delay on Mission Street. I-5 southbound as you leave downtown Portland, pretty good pace up into the Terwilliger Curves. There is some heavy traffic down through Wilsonville. Sunset Highway inbound, again, recovering from earlier trouble. We're still pretty lined up from just inside of Cedar Hills Boulevard all the way up over the top of Sylvan Hill. Accident there over on the right shoulder. I-84 westbound delays basically from 60th all the way down to Interstate 5. This report is service of unbound.org. 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From the KXL Traffic Center, I'm Michael Convery.
2: Time for the KXL forecast now. Tonight, just a few clouds and an overnight low of 52 degrees. Getting a little chilly at night. Tomorrow, considerable clouds throughout the early part of the day. Later on, you get some sunshine and a high of 71. Thursday is going to be cloudy and 69. Cools down to 64 on Friday. And there is a really good chance you're going to get some rain showers, at least early, and then maybe sunshine later on. Beaverton 72 right now, 71 in Lake Oswego. You got a partly to mostly cloudy sky all over the place. 71 in Portland.
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9: Royal Caribbean is close to a deal to take a $3 billion equity stake in the Sandals Resort franchise. That deal would value Sandals at around $6 billion. It's still in the discussion phase, but it would give Royal Caribbean a greater level of land-based vacations. The anti-fraud task force led by Vice President J.D. Vance will remove hundreds of thousands of Affordable Care Act enrollees because those people don't meet eligibility requirements or they don't exist at all. According to the Wall Street Journal, we will see 760,000 or so individual accounts be purged with a cost savings of around $2.2 billion in taxpayer funds. Some of the enrollments include people who don't even know that they are enrolled. Wall Street posted mixed results, but the Nasdaq reached a record high once again. The Dow Industrial Average lost 185 points, ending the day at 51,863. The Nasdaq picked up 122 points, and the S&P 500 was flat. I'm Dan Loney with Your Money Now on FM News 101 KXL.
7: 4:57, and that means it's time for your entertainment news. And authorities say they now consider the death of Presley Gerber, the son of supermodel Cindy Crawford, a possible overdose. NBC's Lisa Kreutz reports that he was found unresponsive at a Southern California rehab facility.
10: Just hours after he had checked in around 10 p.m. the night before. The source adding Gerber had likely been dead for some time when he was found in a room where he was sleeping. Police adding there is no indication of foul play.
8: Okay, ready? This week's top 10 songs on the Billboard Hot 100 are out now, and
11: he's choosing Texas, I can tell.
8: Meet the old boss.
7: Yeah.
8: Same nerd, you know what I'm talking about. That's Ella Langley. She's number one. That's 23rd time at the top since the release.
7: Okay, and it was on this date back in 1972 that David Bowie played his first U.S. concert.

0: Yeah, Bowie performed at Cleveland's Music Hall. It was the debut of Ziggy Stardust and the Spiders from Mars.
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2: 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I am Brett Recamp.
3: I'm Tim Lance. 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
2: Multnomah County elections officials detail the rigorous security measures they say make for a safe and secure vote-by-mail system.
3: Nearly 1,000 firefighters are still working wildfires in the Mount Hood National Forest.
2: The defending American League MVP may miss the start of the MLB postseason. Judah Newby joins us in sports at 5:15.
3: We'll bring you those stories and even more in about 90 seconds from now. It is 5:01. Traffic and weather together on the ones. Traffic courtesy of Michael Convery. We have a crash in Washington County.
4: Yeah, this one's down a little bit south of Hillsboro in the Midway area. It's on Southwest Vandersure Road, right near Southwest Wolseburn Avenue. Crews have arrived on the scene. They're actually asking for more emergency crews to arrive. So sounds like this could be a nasty crash. Reportedly, three cars involved. Vandersure Road is closed. This is, again, Midway area south of Hillsboro. Sunset Highway inbound, delays moving in over the top of Sylvan Hill most of the way down to the zoo. Accident there earlier is now off on the right shoulder. Sunset, or rather, I-84 westbound is delayed from just inside of 60th down to the I-5 interchange. And northbound I-5 pretty jammed up from Lombard all the way up to the Interstate Bridge. This report is a service of Swickard, investing in Portland, its businesses, and its future. From the KXL Traffic Center, I'm Michael Convery.
2: All right, your KXL forecast for tomorrow, a lot like today. We are going to wake up to a few extra clouds on your Wednesday and then some partly cloudy conditions. Wednesday afternoon, 71 for the high, 69 degrees. Expected high, that's on Thursday, and then Friday, just a few degrees cooler with a chance of showers, especially in the morning. Sherwood, checking in at 71 degrees. It is 71 in Oregon City. And right now in downtown Portland, 71.
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2: It is now 5:02. Multnomah County elections officials anticipate a smooth vote-by-mail process for the upcoming November 3rd general election. KXL's Gail Cunningham reports.
5: One of the important things to know is that there have been no changes with the way vote-by-mail works in Oregon.
6: At election headquarters today, Multnomah County Elections Director Tim Scott said vote-by-mail remains absolutely safe and secure. He explained that mailed ballots are trucked to a secured entry bay at election headquarters, where they go through a multi-step process to verify that signatures on the registration and ballot envelopes match.
5: We don't take ballots out of the envelope until after they've been qualified.
6: And once qualified, they're then removed from those envelopes in a secured area, counted, recorded, and locked up. Gail Cunningham, FM News 101.
2: And because of recent postal service changes, Scott stresses the importance of mailing your ballot 7 days before Election Day to make sure it arrives on time.
3: Oregon Republican Congressman Cliff Bentz is responding to the Trump administration's efforts to limit vote-by-mail. KXL's Heather Roberts has that part of the story.
7: Representative Cliff Bentz broke with the president on mail-in voting, telling me this week,
8: "I support vote-by-mail, and I have for years, but it doesn't mean it's perfect."
7: President Trump blasted last week's Supreme Court ruling blocking new postal rules. Bentz admits he didn't read all of the USPS guidance, but says the high court made the right decision.
8: I agree with a couple of the Supreme Court justices who said no, if you wanted to start this 3 years ago, maybe, but not now. And so I didn't take the time to go through each one of those changes because I thought that they were way too late.
7: He does support tighter restrictions to ensure only citizens cast ballots. Heather Roberts, FM News 101.
2: The Salem City Council has a data center moratorium in place. Google-backed Verus has applied for a 76-acre data center to be built in northeast Salem. At last night's City Council meeting, the moratorium vote was unanimous.
9: The unprecedented and unanticipated rate of development of data centers presents a risk of irrevocable public harm. I think that should be underscored and bedazzled, but that's not how we do our written resolutions, right? If I could put heart emojis around that, I would.
2: City Council member Vanessa Nordyke.